0: Global oil markets remain too unpredictable to make a firm call. Front page of the Indo today. And on page 4 of the Sun, pretty much the same story, but from a different angle. They're saying that Simon is facing haul-out war. Play on all-out war from the haulage side, I suppose. Finance Minister Simon Harris faces a war with the haulage industry if the fuel cost supports are cut. Truck drivers are calling on the coalition to extend the €750 million package introduced in April after a week of blockade protests that locked the country down. Check it out, page 4 of The Sun. Now, Donald Trump making the broadsheets as well today in the Irish Times and in the Indo. The Irish Times has as a headline, Trump accuses Israel of hindering peace deal. US President Donald Trump has expressed frustration with Israel and its Prime Minister Benjamin Netanyahu at a gathering of world leaders in France for the G7, describing the country as hindering his peace efforts with Iran. Washington has announced that a preliminary deal with Iran to end hostilities will be signed in Geneva on Friday, but Tehran has insisted Israel must stop its attacks in Lebanon for the agreement to hold. In remarks to media after a meeting with the Emir of Qatar, which has played a mediating role in negotiations, Trump expressed unusually sharp criticism of Israel. Israel has been fighting Hezbollah too long and too many people have been killed, he said. You don't need to knock down an apartment house every time you're looking for somebody, because there are a lot of people in those apartment houses and they're not all Hezbollah. That I can tell you. Full story in the Irish Times, and the Indo covers it in a different angle. Then Netanyahu's worst nightmare is now a reality thanks to US deal with Iran. Their analysis piece by Bell True tells us that there should be no more attacks by Israel anywhere in Lebanon, as Donald Trump blasted on social media, annoyed that his increasingly troublesome ally has once again bombed Lebanon's capital, Beirut. He's worried it might scupper the great deal with Iran, as he likes to capitalize it. It is set to be formally signed in Switzerland on Friday and will hopefully bring an end to a war that has killed thousands of people, caused the worst disruption to energy supply lines in history, and pushed the world towards a multi-front conflict. This was echoed, all sides should stand down, basically. And this was echoed by everyone involved, from mediator Pakistan to Iran's foreign ministry, which called Lebanon integral to the truce. Everybody except, notably, Israel. And this puts Benjamin Netanyahu in a bit of a sticky bind. What's in store for Israel if it continues to act, apparently, unilaterally against the US's wishes in Lebanon? Will Netanyahu, who's facing an imminent election, be able to appease his population with no action? He's always been a kind of an action type of guy. It's clear that the Israeli government, backed by a majority of the public, doesn't want Lebanon to be included in the ceasefire, and polls in Israel have repeatedly showed a larger truce with Iran under these terms isn't popular either. But are Israel going to be on their own? Well, Netanyahu's defense minister Israel Katz insisted on Monday Israeli troops would remain indefinitely deployed in the land it is occupying in Lebanon to eliminate what it says are militant threats. He added that if Iran attacked Israel because of events in Lebanon, it would retaliate, casting a shadow over the deal. So it's a very tricky and tenuous deal at its best. The Irish Times has the bill to end mandatory three-day wait for abortion access is set to pass the second stage in the Dáil. Support of the main opposition parties and some independents are expected to secure the 87 votes needed for the measure to advance. Now, both major party leaders, Micheál Martin and Simon Harris, have said on a personal level, and it's an open vote, so they're not voting under the party whip, but they've both said they will support the measure, which gives an indicator to their backbenchers, I suppose, which way they would like them to vote, but they're not forcing them to vote. There's little unrest that they came out, it would seem, without much discussion, but a spokesman for Taoiseach Simon Harris confirmed the proposal had the Fine Gael leader's support. That's his personal view and reflective of the engagement he has had with women and medical professionals, the spokesman said. Micheál Martin said he recognised this is a very sensitive issue and said there are a range of opinions and perspectives within this House and indeed among the public, adding that a lot of progress had been made since the 2018 referendum vote to repeal the Eighth Amendment. The Taoiseach said he was aware of the arguments for and against the removal of the waiting period, but indicated he would be voting yes to the measure. Back to matters close to the Cork border with Waterford and close to Yall Bridge, and Gardaí are investigating reports that a man arrested in relation to the violent death of a woman in rural Waterford was seen driving in the victim's car on Monday. Gardaí have also heard from local inquiries that the suspect had been involved in various disputes with people, but nothing that was considered serious or violent. The victim has been named locally as Noreen Daly. She was 81 years of age and lived alone in Ardsalla, which is a rural area on the border with Cork. It's understood a local person concerned for her welfare contacted Gardaí at around 2 p.m. on Monday, and Miss Daly suffered a violent death at her home, suffering multiple injuries. The attack happened early on Monday, or possibly over the weekend, and Gardaí arrested a man from the general area yesterday in connection with the investigation. It's a 33-year-old who apparently knew the woman, but they're saying is not related to her. It's understood Miss Daly, originally from Granagh in Cork, but living most of her life with her husband Michael in Monkstown in Dublin. They had a holiday home in Ardsalla, where her husband, who was originally from Dungarvan, spent much of his youth. There's an application, according to the Echo, for a Cork facility. A new elective hospital for Cork City will go to the planning application stage within months, the HSE has said, even though, here we go again, the original plan had been for construction to finish by 2027, next year. The hospital was announced as part of, in the general Glanmire, St. Joseph's area, I think, isn't it? As part of measures to tackle patient overcrowding and aims to remove non-emergency surgeries from the acute hospitals in both Cork and Tralee. Play on words on the front of the Star today. Dubai and good riddance. Kinahan home mid-July, apparently, as the UAE, the United Arab Emirates, want the cartel out. Mob boss Daniel Kinahan is expected to be back on Irish soil within weeks. The paper has learned, the Star that is, that Gardaí are making final preparations for the 48-year-old cartel chief to potentially be flown back to Ireland from Dubai around mid-July. Planning for a major security operation is underway for the extradition following his arrest in the UAE in April. So that's going to put pressure on Christy Kinahan Sr. and on Christopher Jr. as well. That's the front page of the Star today. Also on the front page of the Star is We're Not Savages. A woman who lost her brother in the Stardust fire was simply taking a break from his inquest when she confronted a man stabbing children, a court heard yesterday. She's Siobhan Carney. She told the Central Criminal Court she jumped on Riad Bouchaker and tried to get him to the ground in Dublin city centre. So a real act of bravery there. Miss Carney described how she stopped people beating Bouchaker then, after he'd been knocked out, and started screaming, "We're not savages," as people tried to get at the accused. We had the gentleman intervening with the Hurley last week, but a certain amount of bravery there. Imagine coming out of just on a break, a refreshment break from an inquest, into your late brother's death in the Stardust, seeing this horrific action happening in front of you, and then being brave enough to jump on Riad Bouchaker and got him to the ground. So well done to Siobhan Carney on that. You're a bit of a hero. And holding out for a hero, and fingers crossed on this one, the holding out for a hero singer Bonnie Tyler has been in a coma, but she's out of a coma now, although still in intensive care. Welsh pop star Bonnie Tyler is no longer in a coma, but remains very unwell in intensive care at a hospital near her home in Faro in Portugal. She's 75 years old now and received emergency intestinal surgery in May and was placed in an induced coma to aid her recovery. A statement on her official website said that although her condition was improving and doctors remain confident she will recover, it was nonetheless a very slow process. Bonnie Tyler, emergency intestinal surgery, out of a coma, but still not out of danger. And fingers crossed for her recovery. Finally, and I wonder, well, not finally, two to go before we get back to the business of the programme and the telephones. I wonder what you make of these two. Now, the first one has been all over every programme, really, on Red FM. Although we may do a taste test today. It could be the biggest thing to happen to potatoes since the spice bag. But these are Candy Floss Tato Crisps. So up to now, you've had the salt and vinegar. You've had the cheese and onion. I haven't seen the smoky bacon around for a while, but those were the three of my youth anyway. But now you can pick up Tato's in candy floss flavour. We've been testing them out around the building here over the last day. Mr. Tato has now officially gone where no crisp has ever gone before, dropping a bombshell on the nation's snackers this summer. Candy floss flavoured crisps. Candy floss, a big summer thing, of course. But the beloved crisp mogul, Mr. Tato, famous for his classic cheese and onion flavour, is taking inspiration from the flavours of the funfair and unleashing the wacky limited edition snack that promises a bizarre blend of nostalgic candy floss sweetness with a sprinkle of savoury magic. Opinions were mixed in the office yesterday. Some loving, some not so much. They were all eaten, though. Finally, now let's go to Kerry, who are to get their own Monopoly board. And you'd wonder why we didn't get it in Cork. Do not pass a dough. Do not collect 200 euro. Get ready to roll the green and gold dice, because County Kerry is getting its own Monopoly board. The news was announced in Killarney yesterday as the kingdom saw off five other counties to score what could be a major tourism marketing coup. Makers Winning Moves said Kerry had the perfect mix of family values, civic pride and natural beauty to warrant its own version of the Monopoly game. The five other counties in the running, we weren't even in it: Donegal, Tipperary, Tyrone, Wexford and Wicklow. I bet you Star Wars tipped it over the edge there with the old Skellings. It's another one up for the cute Kerry locals on the dubs. The capital has had its best known spots immortalised for decades on the board. Now you can pass go, collect your 200 and head straight off to the Ring of Kerry. There will be more than 30 local spots on the brand new board. Even the classic chance and community chest cards are getting a fun Kerry makeover. The board's going to be packed with Kerry's best castles, hotels and tourist hotspots. And the tourism boss in Kerry, Pat O'Leary, said Kerry receiving its own Monopoly game is a reflection of the high profile of our long-standing welcome to visitors over many generations. Skelp.
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1: Morning from the Neil Prendeville Show with Mick Mulcahy. Neil is returning on Monday week, by the way. Now, part of the Neil Prendeville Show's remit, it's what we love to do as well, is to concentrate now and then on a local area that has a big requirement that's been missed by the authorities, or where there's a general need for assistance in an area. And we like to get into the minutia of what's happening there. We're going to do that right now and concentrate on Yall for a moment, because Yall families are demanding action as children with additional needs are facing 120-kilometre, some of them anyway, daily school commutes. Children with additional educational needs in the Yall area are having to travel long distances, sometimes more than 120 kilometres per day round trip. That is a long time to be in a car, not to mention a long time to be in traffic. And this is to attend suitable secondary school placements because there's no specialised unit at the local secondary school. So where are they going to? They're going currently to places such as Dungarvan, Cork City, Carrignavagh to access appropriate education support. And this situation has worsened because a secondary school, which would be relatively, well, much nearer than Dungarvan or Cork City or Carrignavagh, was in place in Carrigtwohill, is still in place and still doing great work. This had previously accommodated some students from Yall, but it's now at capacity. Good morning, John Phillips.
2: Good morning, Mick. How are you?
1: Good. How bad is the situation, or how bad is it becoming?
2: I suppose year on year it's getting worse, Mick. The N25, as you know, is viewed as one of the most dangerous roads in the country at present. School places are not keeping up with demand. And for people living in Yall who would have children like my son Sebastian, it is very, very hard. We have only one post-primary in our area. It has 15 feeder schools. Because of departmental guidelines, they only have 4 autism classrooms, but those classrooms don't mirror the supports the children that we're representing have at primary school level.
1: When you say don't mirror, do you mean they're not up to standard or don't reach the same standard?
2: The school is very, very good in what it's doing for the children it is suiting. But children like my son Sebastian require higher levels of support.
1: I see.
2: They wouldn't be able to access a mainstream school and learn in that environment because the sensory overload would simply be too much. So the fact that there are so many students in one place, there's so much noise, there's so much going on, would not be conducive to learning, and they wouldn't be able to access any learning during their day because they would just simply be overloaded.
1: Okay, Sebastian is what age?
2: Sebastian is 5.5. Well, sorry, I keep saying he's 5.5. He's 6 in 4 weeks.
1: Okay, so going on 6.
2: He's 5.5 now for most of the year.
1: Okay, what are his particular needs? Yeah. Are they mostly in the sensory area where he has calm to absorb education?
2: Yeah, so Sebastian is autistic and he is nonverbal. Now he's starting to come out with a few words, which is great. It's incredible for us as parents to see that. He is in a base classroom in his school, so himself and 5 other boys of the same age are in the class with 1 teacher and 2 SNAs. They access a modified curriculum, which is easy to do at primary school level, and they do most of their learning through activities in their classroom. They don't integrate in general with the other junior infants in the school. They would stay in their class and be taught in their class.
1: And is that good enough for Sebastian for now?
2: Oh, he's thriving at the minute.
1: Okay.
2: I can't tell you, Mick. Sebastian had 2 years of early intervention. We were very lucky to get it. We had a private diagnosis done on Sebastian, like a lot of parents, because we couldn't wait for an assessment of need through the HSE. He would not have got an appropriate early intervention class if we'd waited. So we did that ourselves privately. That allowed us to present a report on Sebastian that got him a spot in the early intervention class. He had 2 years there. The difference they made to him were unbelievable. And this year again, he moved on. He could have stayed in early intervention for another year, but he had 2 friends in his class that they moved him on with because they felt he'd learn better with them. And this year, it's amazing to see him blossom every year in school.
1: John, you're not the first parent I've spoken to on this programme who has had to go privately for that clinical assessment. You're not the first parent who has helped their child in that regard. And you're not the first parent who has shown an almost messianic devotion to their child's development, education and better well-being as they grow. So you're not unique in that regard. But what I do find unique is people in your position are often forced through inadequacies in the system to take on a lot of the responsibility privately and at your own expense. Has that been very hard on the family to date?
2: Look, we'll do what we have to do. Sebastian is entitled to an appropriate education in his community under the Constitution. So we'll do as much as we can as parents to make that happen. And all we're asking for is for the government to do the same and do as much as they can to allow children like Sebastian to remain in their community, to remain a part of their community and not be bussed out for the sake of education. And I mean, when we talk about the assessment of need and privatising of it, there are a group of Irish parents who went to Brussels recently to put a petition before the United Nations about the delays on assessment of needs in Ireland. So as parents, we will do what we have to do to ensure our children receive their constitutional rights. And we look then for that to be matched by the will of the government and the will of the department.
1: Yeah, but you're also doing what you shouldn't have to do.
2: Oh, 100%. But I suppose you do it because you want the best for your child. Mm-hmm. And if you'll do it to get it done, you'll do it.
1: Does it take children like Sebastian to force officialdom into... Well, I suppose what I'm trying to get at here, is there no planning for the future when it comes to providing these sort of facilities in, I'm not going to call you all a densely populated area, but it's no small village either.
2: No, it's not. And I mean, y'all is a town which is growing. East Cork as an area is growing. There's a lot more houses coming in. There's a lot more people coming in because of the factories and the likes of Carrigtwohill and all the employment in the area. It is an area of high employment and then people are moving in.
1: And you've pretty much got motorway access to Cork City, you know, notwithstanding Killa and Castlemarter.
2: You do. But I mean, when you say there about planning, the planning is a major issue. The planning is a major issue on a lot of scopes, without getting too much into facts and figures.
1: I know what you're saying. It's reactive rather than predictive.
2: Yes, it is. And listen, we gave as a group, I'm in a group called Bridging the Gap, y'all, and we gave a presentation in Dáil Éireann in February. And part of our presentation was based on the cost of crisis spending rather than well-thought-out spending. And we all know that. Like, our mothers would have told us about a stitch in time saves nine.
1: Yeah.
2: And the fact of it is, when you're, like, in 2024 in Cork County alone, over 25 million was spent on bus escorts. Sorry, 15 million was spent on buses. And then you had the added cost of bus escorts on top of that. That was for special needs children to be taken to and from school.
1: Mm-hmm.
2: Think of what we could do with that money every year if it was planned properly. The new Parents First, which is the system for applying for a secondary school place or a different age group school place for your child with special needs, opens in October for the following September. That's simply not enough time to be planning for classrooms, to be planning for needs, to be planning for staffing.
1: And if the planning authorities, in conjunction with the government, were to say, OK, we've done a study, we're only going to be looking after Cork, and I can only talk about Cork in this sense. Y'all's a bit close to Waterford. Tell you what, people of y'all, we will place a centre of excellence near Killa or near Castlemarter or near Middleton, which will serve Cork City and its environs to the east and to the northeast, if you like, and the south coast of Cork, let's say between Carrigtwohill and Yall, for instance. You wouldn't have any objection to it not being in Yall if it was close enough.
2: Well, I think the children of Yall have a right to stay in Yall. We have a secondary school here that serves 15 schools as a feeder school for 15 mainstream primary schools. So I think if there's evidence enough there that catchment area is that big then the school should be in York. And maybe Middleton should have its own school as well.
1: Okay, like, I'm not disputing that. I'm just trying to get to
2: these children deserve to be in their community. Like I have two other children. They get to go to school in their town.
1: Okay.
2: They get to stay a part of their community all their lives. They'll be known in town. My son at present is known in York. People see him going in and out of shops. He's a devil for going into certain shops and wanting certain things. Huh. And that is who he is. He shouldn't have to leave his town to go somewhere where he is not a part of that community, because when he comes back into his community at 18, it is essential as someone who has complex needs that he is a part of his town.
1: Okay, so the basic issue here, and there are a couple of them really, is that the special schools closest to the town are oversubscribed and are at their safe building capacity, and the autism educational offerings that are available to you are suited to children who have been in mainstream at primary.
2: Exactly. Autism, as we all know, is a spectrum disorder. It's more like, before it used to be viewed like a straight line, Mick, which wouldn't be a great representation of it. It's more like a golf ball. And if you can imagine, different children take up different parts of the golf ball as regards social interaction, sensory overload, all those type of elements of autism. But the hub here in York does a great job in supporting the children that it can support through their secondary school education.
1: Okay.
2: There are some children who are autistic who no one will ever know they're autistic. But there are some children who require greater levels of support than are currently on offer. And every school at primary level is now being mandated to have a classroom to accommodate children at that spot on the spectrum. That is not mirrored anywhere at post-primary level. And as you say, the school in Dungarvan, St. John's, a great school, but that's fully overloaded. 30% of the students in that school are from the York catchment area. There was a raffle, for want of a better word, for places down there for last year. There was a lottery. The guards had to be present at that. That isn't fair to parents, and that isn't fair to
1: children. No, it doesn't seem to be. You're welcome to stay on the line, John. I just want to bring in Nikki Foley here. Nikki, morning to you.
3: Morning, how are you?
1: Good. Tell me about your son, Colm.
3: My son, Colm, he is in the same class as Sebastian. Colm is 6, nearly 7. He's autistic, and with that, he also has CHARGE syndrome, which is not very well known at all, but I suppose the main things that it affects for him are his vision and his hearing. So he would be considered deafblind on his left-hand side, and he has vision and hearing on the other side then as well.
1: Okay, so he has specific challenges. What is your position in regard to what John was saying there, in that there is now a dire need for some development in y'all to address both children's needs?
3: Well, I suppose I'm in full agreement. I've been in the group with John for nearly 2 years now. We did a survey. I didn't catch all of John's interview now, so sorry if I am going over things. But I suppose we ourselves have been able to do what the department or the NCSE couldn't and establish the prevalence rate in the town. And we were able to find it at about 12% with a steady stream of maybe 20 students a year needing what we're looking for.
1: Okay.
3: For the next 8 or so years at least.
1: And are you asking for facilities to be integrated within existing building structures or for a standalone operation to be created?
3: Well, I suppose like there's an ideal and then there's reality, and we're happy to take any existing building and adapt it as necessary, and the dream would be to have a new build, but I suppose we will also, we're kind of in a position where we're not left with much choice when there already isn't anything or anywhere for our children to go to, that it's kind of a take what you would get.
1: Mm-hmm. So Colm is in an autism class in the Bunskull. What's the outlook in the next couple of years, do you think?
3: Yeah, no, he'll be staying right where he is. He's very happy there. This morning, he totally knows his way around the school now. He's his own identity in the school. He knows more people around the town than I do. He just needs, with the two SNAs in the autism class, they must give him a little bit of extra support in terms of vision when he's walking around.
1: He's got a visual impairment, has he?
3: Yes, he has, yeah. And a hearing impairment, yeah.
1: Mm-hmm.
3: So But this morning I walked him in school. We were actually a little bit late and I left him go ahead of me and he went up the stairs and we weren't going in his usual entrance up the stairs and he went around the corners into the right doors, knocked on the receptionist window, all without me prompting him at all. So he really is established there and he knows where he is. He, similar to Sebastian, did do a year of early intervention last year as well. He did 1 year and now he's in the equivalent to junior, say.
1: Okay. John and Nikki, thank you very much. Can I ask you each maybe to give a brief plea as to what you need so that our listeners might better understand it, and you never know who might be listening in official circles. What do you guys need? John first.
4: What we are looking for, Nick, is very clear. We've made it very clear to the department over the last year and a half. We want a facility in Youghal that will mirror the support our children are receiving at primary school level, that will enable them and others in this area to remain a part of their area and remain where they should be in their community and to be included in their community for their education and to receive what is our constitutional right of an appropriate education.
1: Okay, Nikki, if he hasn't already covered all your points.
3: I know that's a lot to contend with there now, but no, I suppose what we are looking for, like John said, but I suppose there's a large cohort of children who fall under the term that isn't maybe well known, which is send-betweeners. We believe all of our children fall into that gap, and currently there isn't any proper setting for them in our town or very few all over the country, and I suppose we're looking and hoping to change that for y'all especially.
1: Okay, guys, your drive and determination are to be respected. It's not that you love your children any more than any other parent, but you are basically fighting for the best that they can be and to get the system Absolutely. To align with that. And that is to be saluted and respected. John Phillips
3: thank
1: and
3: you.
1: Nikki Foley, thank you very thank much you for joining you. Us this morning. Thank you.
4: Thank you.
3: Thanks for having us.
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1: Morning from the Neil Prendeville Show, 11 minutes to 10. Patricia Delaney, good morning to you.
2: Good morning, Neil. How are you?
1: I'm not too bad. It's Mick, actually, but don't worry about that. Your daughter Grace is 11. She's in fifth class. Now, she's the eldest of three. Can I just, before we get into it, ask you, you know, the move from pre-primary or childcare into, you know, what they call big school must bring its own worries for parents. Your child now, of course, closer to going into post-primary and into secondary education. Just as a mum, for the eldest child in a family, are these transitions kind of uncharted territory for you both?
2: Absolutely. I think any parent of any child, whether you whether your child has autism, whether they have any sort of additional need, or any child really, going from primary school to secondary school, and I think we can all remember that ourselves, is a huge jump. So if you can imagine an autistic child who goes from, I suppose, the safety and the flexibility of a primary school where, like, Grace is 12, she's in a autism special class in Bunscoilvure with John and Nikki's children, and she is, you know, the flexibility about that, she has her base class, she has the safety and security of that, and she can dip in and out of mainstream school. So it's not a rigid system. So when you go to secondary school, for any child it's different, because you're moving between classes, there's a lot of noise, there's a lot of movement, there's bells going, so it's a really hotbed for dysregulation. So if you're a child with autism, you know, dysregulation is a really big problem. And I suppose the only way, for anybody who might not understand what dysregulation is in a child, it would be like your emotions going from 0 to 100. Mm-hmm. We would have the ability to manage our emotions. We might go into a situation that's stressful and we can kind of say, well, look, I'm maybe able to remove myself a little bit mentally. We've learned the skills over the years. For a child who's autistic, they're going to find that very, very difficult. So, you know, I'm on the same path as Nikki and John, looking for a place that is appropriate. And the word appropriate school places, that's all we want. We're not looking for special treatment. We just want an education for our children.
1: Okay. Do you have any travel issues? What's your travel burden, for instance?
2: So at this moment, we don't really have a travel burden at this moment, because we are based in Yaw and we live in Yaw.
1: What would your travel burden be in the nearest appropriate venue?
2: Oh, well, we could be looking at Dungarvan, which, as John mentioned earlier, is oversubscribed at the moment. So if not Dungarvan, that's the distance. Okay, it may be about half an hour to drive from here, from Yall to Dungarvan. But when you're in school transport, you're going to be picking up people along the way. We're aware of people who leave at 7 o'clock in the morning on transport to get to Dungarvan for school for 9 o'clock. So this is a morning's commute done because they're picking up people along the way and they have to get in early to avoid traffic. Our other option then, we're looking at Carrigtwohill, we're looking at the city then after that. And we're also dealing with the N25. I go to work, I go on the N25. I know how stressful it is between Killa and Castlemartyr. Mm-hmm. But a child who, prior to starting school, into that situation, and prior to even starting school, sitting in traffic, and if there's an accident or there's traffic jam or something like that, they're going to be dysregulated.
1: I know. Routine is very important. Schedule is very important. Calm is very important, I imagine.
2: Absolutely. And that's what we do. You know, we do everything we can to manage their regulation. And that is, and currently she's in school, like the guys in Bunscoilvure in Yaw, a fabulous school with fabulous teachers, amazing SNAs. She's so happy. She's so content.
1: Okay.
2: But I have been aware in the past, because when prior to Grace getting the place in Yall in Bunscoil, she spent a year in early intervention in a HADA school. They had opened an autism special unit there, and we transported her ourselves over there. She was very young. We didn't want her going in transport, so we had to bring in family and like grandparents and ourselves to try and get her over and back to school. Another wonderful school, by the way, but we got her into, after a year of there, we got her into Bunscover and all, which is her local community, and that's what we wanted. That's inclusivity.
1: Okay, so I would imagine that the group of parents predominantly based in Yall have been steadily gathering the data needed. So that would mean, and I think we got a flavour of it from John, you've been analysing enrolments, capacity, how much schools are oversubscribed, basically building a case for a new special school locally for the children, as would be their constitutional right, children with additional needs in Yall, or near Yall, shall we say. Of course, with your child, Grace, in fifth class, the clock is ticking now.
2: The clock is really ticking, Mick. It's so just in relation to the data, you know, we always knew that there was a need in Yall, and I suppose we just couldn't prove it. You know, it was said that it was 5%. We did our own digging, our own surveys, we contacted parents, and we found, and what we found, that the need was actually about 11.9% of the total school population are either in autism classes or awaiting assessment. So that could be in a special class like Grace's, in a mainstream class, but also are awaiting assessment.
1: Patricia, can I just tell our listeners, and I'm sure you know, that there's been a recent upward assessment which gives official figures at 5%. In effect, it's close to 12% of students enrolled across primary schools, in your area at least, are autistic or waiting an assessment. That's more than double the estimate that the education authorities are working towards nationally.
2: Absolutely. And we have spoken to the NCSE, the National Council for Special Education, and they would say that our numbers are accurate. You know, and we know the record. We always knew the need was there, and we had always been told by people who know in the area, who work within special needs in the area, that the numbers are extremely high. So we're working on that basis. So like I say, we always knew the need was there. We've proven it. And you know, we want, as you mentioned earlier, about being proactive rather than reactive. And the question is not, can we afford to put a school there? It's, can we afford not to put a school and educate these children? Because behind every single one of those numbers is a child who deserves an education, and their families who are desperate, doing everything they can to get it.
1: Okay, 546 new special classes have been sanctioned by the NCSE for the next school year. 63 of those are in Cork. That would be in what? East Cork, Rochestown, North Cork Community Special Schools. What you're saying is, we have now the figures to prove that something has to be done in Yall.
2: Yeah, the need is there.
1: Okay. Thank you very much for coming on this morning, and to our previous callers as well. Patricia Delaney,
2: thanks.
1: Morning to you.
2: Thank you.
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1: 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And before we get to our next topic, we do have one voicemail to bring you on our previous topic, and here it is.
2: Hi Mick, can I just give you a bit of information there on the waiting lists with the HSE? My own daughter is autistic as well. She's now 9. She was diagnosed back when she was 5. So it was 2021 when she got her diagnosis, and just a little bit more than over 4 years, but she got her diagnosis in 2021, and I paid for it myself, so I went private. I have to go private for everything as the HSE waiting lists are so long. But just to give you an example of how long they actually are, my daughter got called for a referral that went in January 2021. She got that call to be seen only last week. And I'm after ringing because my daughter needs psychology intervention at the moment. She also was referred in July of 2021 for that. And when I rang to see where she is on the waiting list, and we're now in 2026, she won't be seen for at least another 6 months. They said they are only working for the psychology. They're only working on children from May 2021. That's how far back their waiting list is. So the whole system is broken. Children are suffering, and if you don't have the money to pay for all the different therapies and the different assessments and needs for your child is just going to be left there. It's absolutely disgraceful.
1: That's a very stark comment and a long one. 90 seconds of anguish there. 5.5 years she would have been waiting had she not gone private and paid out of her own pocket to help her child. And five and a bit years would have been on the second assessment. That cannot, by any metric, be deemed to be a system that is either working or caring. So our hearts are with the people who are struggling with what exists at the moment. And I'm sure we'll get more texts on that on 0868 104 106 before the end of the programme. But we'll change topic now. And yesterday we spoke about taking up hobbies and interests. We had some lovely conversations about mothers and others with Maeve and Rosaline. They're revitalising GAA clubs. They're increasing memberships of GAA clubs wherever they go, or wherever mothers and others gather to play football in their local clubs and parishes. And a very, very positive uptake of physical activity and having the crack, as it were, also there. And quite similar vein now, let's look at some of the men, and we'll go to Killian Toomey. Good morning, Killian.
3: Morning, Nick. How are you?
1: I'm good. Now, you took up this at a later age of life. Do you mind if I ask your age?
3: No, I'm 78 years.
1: 78. Young. So 78 years young. I'm 320 pounds thin. But you were proof that it's never too late to start again. What did you start? What are you doing?
3: Well, to be truthful, I'm not sure I deserve a whole lot of credit for this. My good friends, Peter and Richard Kennethick, brothers, Peter's son and daughter started an exercise activity, I'd say over a decade ago, called Obodo, O-B-O-D-O. And they have premises all over the country. And the particular one that I've got involved with is on the back of this road where the Dasco facilities used to be, Pado. But yep. Essentially, Peter and Richard started doing some exercises in Bodo, I would think maybe over 2 years ago, and we meet quite regularly. The three of us are buddies, are supporters of UCC Rugby Club. And about over 18 months ago or less, perhaps, I was talking to the lads, and they said, oh yeah, we go down to the South Douglas Road, and we do this, this, and this. And I said, what do you mean, this, this, and this? And well, we do a bit of cycling on a bike, and we do a bit of rowing on a rowing machine, and we do mafia skiing by pulling on pulleys that are above your head and you pull them down. And I said, oh yeah, that sounds good. And I forgot about it, really. And then I met them again about a month or so later. They said, you should be doing this too. And I said, maybe so. And long story short, I decided I'd join. So in February of last year, I had my first outing down there. And essentially, we go twice a week. On a Tuesday and on a Friday. half nine. It's just under an hour, and there are a range of activities that our particular class undertakes. I should point out that our class isn't occupied by 78, 76 and 74 year olds. There are lots of young people there, men and women, who do the same thing. And we have a kind of a monitor put on our arm, which kind of measures the distance we cycle, our row, our ski. It also takes your pulse and your blood pressure and all sorts of things. And you set a target, let's say that it's for 90 seconds, and you do it against a certain resistance on this machine, and then you take a pause for a minute to get your breath back, and then you do perhaps the same thing at against a higher gear, so it's a bit stronger, and so on. So the actual exercise we do involves doing various activities on the, a mafia bike, a mafia rowing boat, and ski. And
1: okay, that seems very structured, Killian. It's not just three guys having a chat like last of the summer wine on a bike that offers no resistance. It's not that. But you're not aiming to climb Mount Everest either. There's no real fitness background coming to play here or massive fitness ambitions about, running a half marathon or anything like that.
3: No, not at all. There are facilities, I should say, within the Bodo for the more earnest followers of this, which I think is worthy of comments, but it's not for us. For us, it's a social outing, to be truthful. It's 9:30 on a Monday, or Tuesday and a Friday. It gets us out of bed. We do the bit of exercises. You're really competing against yourself. So even though there are 20 other people in the room, they're all competing against themselves also. And at the end of the day, you have an app that you can have on your phone, which tells you, well, how many meters did I cycle today or did I row today, and so on. And that's one aspect of it, and that's good. And you're fairly sweating after it. And you're also saying hello to parts of your body that you forgot existed, to be truthful, because you haven't stretched them much for a while. And that's great. It's great fun. The actual social element of it, in my view, is more important. And there is great fun. And people sort of, you do high fives at the end of it and all this kind of thing. And we go for a cup of coffee then to get the much needed caffeine to get ourselves alive again after the event.
1: And that's where the real chat happens, I'd say.
3: Exactly.
1: Okay, so it's kind of a different perspective. When people hear of, I'm going to the gym, they think about, increasing weights, increasing stamina, working out hard, working to your limit, sweating, all that kind of thing. But the fact is you're getting more socially out of it, and any increase in your level of fitness is a byproduct or a bonus.
3: Yeah, I mean, it's predominantly social. It's predominantly, we all do the sweating, no matter what level of exercise you do, particularly if you haven't been doing much of it before. But you're competing with yourself. So if you do X meters today, you want to try and see, can I do Y meters next time out? And if you don't, it doesn't flipping matter.
1: But the wonderful thing is, there's nobody keeping score, only you.
3: Correct. And that's the most important part of it. Chris and Lucy Kennedy, son and daughter of Peter, one of my two buddies, they actually run the whole business. And there is, as I say, opportunity for the more earnest pursuers of fitness to go down that route as well. But this particular class that we're involved in is as much a social, as I've said, as a, I must get myself ready for the Olympics, which is obviously Walter Mitty type stuff.
1: I love the eloquence of the way you say there's room for fitness fanatics. There's room for the more earnest pursuer of fitness.
3: Yes.
1: Lovely.
3: That's right. Yes, that's right. Well, to be fair, there are people who do this, and you see guys pulling weights that you say, oh my God, how do they do that, etc. But that's fine. That's for them. I would recommend, really, if somebody is wondering now, listening to this, well, Flipper, should I do this or should I not do this? Give it a try, because I think you'll be pleasantly surprised at A, that you can do it, B, that you'll enjoy it, and C, you got out of bed earlier in the day than you otherwise might have. We're all on the wrong side of employment, and luckily to be still alive and reasonably good health. Mm-hmm. So it has pluses everywhere. There's nothing negative about it, Nick, to be truthful.
1: Well, I hope this one gives you a little jizz up now as well. A text just came in saying, Killian is always flying it on the bikes, an inspiration to many in the gym.
3: That was the brown envelope I sent out yesterday to my good friend. I'm very grateful for responding.
1: You touched on being on the right side of employment, so that means you're in retirement. You also touched on the fact that it kind of gets you out of bed two or three days a week? Is it easy to slip into, you know, a life of staying in bed and maybe being a bit despondent or dopamine addicted or whatever, watching TV? One guy said to me once, and I've kind of, it stuck with me for years, about going for a swim or going to the gym or whatever. He said, no matter how down you are, once you come out from your exercise, showered and fresh, no matter how bad it was going in, you're going to feel at least 20 to 25% better coming out, at least.
3: Yeah, I think that is absolutely true. And we all know that when people retire, some people, if they haven't planned in some way for what they're going to do when they do retire, you can slip into an element of A, relative inactivity, and B, more importantly, sort of social isolation, and then loneliness and all of that. So by doing something like this, which is new and different, I think you obviate any risk or certainly reduce it of falling into those sad situations. And we all know people who are in that sad place. So again, for those who might be saying, oh my God, I have done nothing since I retired, come down to the Obodo and start cycling and you'll enjoy it.
1: Or any gym, of course.
3: Any gym, of course.
1: Yeah. You're a hale and hearty 78-year-old. On the subject of retirement, how else do you keep active? Have you any other hobbies? How do you stay positive in retirement? Do you travel, for instance?
3: A little. I'd like to do some more of that. I think, to be honest, I'm lucky because personality determines lots of things. I always just say, people just say old people get very old and cranky, and I would add the point, no. Generally speaking, old cranky people were quite often young cranky people as well, and it's just they've got older. So I think one of the ways that I do a lot of stuff on the computer and my laptop, for which I get punished by my beloved because she says that's not good for you, you're hurting your back and your posture is poor, and she's right. So I do a bit of that, and I've been involved in it. I'm in a choir. A church choir, which I started by accident about 8 years ago, and again met new people that I'd never met before, and we're the best of pals, and we meet twice a week. We're on our holidays now for the summer, but that's another thing one can do. But sure, there's any number of things people can do, and there are lots of facilities for them to do it.
1: Yeah, and I suppose the biggest mental thing is to be open to it, not to be closed to it. Give it a whack. Yeah.
3: Exactly. Absolutely. Unless you try something you don't know, and you'll surprise yourself by realizing when you do try something, gosh, that wasn't so bad. Not only that, actually, it's quite enjoyable. And so do it. Positive okay. thinking is the essence, Nick, really.
1: Yeah, I'm looking at your photograph here, the three lads, and forgive me for saying last of the summer wine, because you're obviously the best of buddies in getting out and doing things. I know at least one, if not two of you from the Rochestown Park Hotel swimming.
3: Well, not guilty, Your Honour, so that has to be the other two handsome men.
1: One of the other two. What did you do in your gainful employment years?
3: I'm a doctor. I'm a geriatrician, so I looked after older people in St. Kinbarra's and CUH over 40 years.
1: Ah, so you're coming from a position of experience now. Are you noticing anything in yourself that maybe the exercise and the positive outlook and the several activities and being engaged is helping you to combat?
3: Well, as I say, the fact that you're meeting other people, you're less preoccupied with yourself, and you're acknowledging, first of all, how lucky you are to be in the position you're in. And secondly, you look forward to meeting people and discuss things and discussed the matches last week in our Cork, going to win next week against Offaly, and all of those things. So I think you have to think about all of this stuff early on. Just don't wait till you retire and do it. But this particular activity I'm doing, I never heard of it until 2 years ago. So even starting at what was then 76 years of age is never too late.
1: Okay, so I think some people of your age group would be resigned to a life of solitary doom and gloom when there's so much more out there that could lift their spirits mentally, keep them going for much longer physically and put them in a better health position, as well as, of course, the massive social implications and rewards that come from interacting.
3: All of that I agree with 100%. 100%.
1: Okay. Great to talk to you, Killian. Well done. 78 years young, as you said. Killian Toomey, morning as well to Peter and Richard Kennefic. And you, I think you've given certain people, young and old, great encouragement there to just go out and give it a try, meet people, get fit, And well, Bodo is one of the places, of course, any gym that suits you will do, or anyone that's geographically convenient. In the gym, you'll always meet people. Even if people stay on their own, there will be people who will talk to you and have some social discourse. Brilliant stuff.
3: Absolutely. God bless. Thanks, Nick.
1: Thank you, Killian. That's a little bit inspirational there. 78 years old Killian Toomey, proof that it's never too late to start. Unlike many people might assume, Killian had no real fitness background before joining a Bodo gym. Not a trace of it. He laughed off, apparently, and agreed to come on and talk to us. So that was brilliant. Now, of course, the message to others in their 60s and 70s is a simple one. Don't be intimidated. Go at your own pace. You're only going against yourself. Just give it a try. And for these three gentlemen, staying active is about far more than physical health. It's about the connection, the purpose, and having something to look forward to each week. Even if some mornings you have to drag yourself out of bed, you'll always feel better. Some text to the Neil Prendeville Show on 086 8104 106. On Paul Street, regarding your discussion on the food trucks yesterday on Paul Street, the Emmaus Cafe in the corner deserves a mention. Opened earlier this year by the Cathedral family of parishes through the parish of Saints Peter and Paul's across the way. It certainly offers good value, with a lovely pot of tea and a scone for just $4.95. And that's served by very friendly and helpful staff. And so says John on our text line. Dads and lads, this is the lads' alternative now to mothers and others. Our version in Glanmire was called Dads and Lads. About 3 years ago, we held a mixed game involving the mothers and others as well, all in aid of charity. It was a fantastic community event, great fun for everyone involved, and raised money for a very worthwhile cause. I wonder who was stronger on the tackling, the mothers and others, or the dads and lads?
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2: Good morning.
1: Hello, how are you?
2: Yeah, I'm well. I have a big, fun, lovely morning, and I'm on my holidays.
1: Oh, fantastic. My wife always says to me, you should go back to university, you'd love it. Get yourself a degree or something. And my reaction is something along the lines of, get up the yard, I will ya. Never for me. It's impolite to ask a lady's age, but I'm willing to listen if you want to offer it.
2: Yeah, I'm 81.
1: 81.
2: Yes. And I've just finished a full-time course out in Tremore Road with Shane Lehan on heritage and culture.
1: My God, 81. Never too old to study and to do fun things. Yes. Tell me your story, Annette.
2: From my childhood, is it?
1: Yeah, just briefly, if you wouldn't mind.
2: No, I grew up on a farm down in West Cork, and we spent a lot of time out in the nature. My mother was a great believer in outdoors and outdoor activities and enjoying the outdoor. And we spent a lot of time out in the fields, picking flowers and walking in the rivers and lying in the fields, looking up at clouds and picking daisies and picking bluebells and cycling. And the big event of the year, of course, was the threshing machine. When the threshing machine came and all the neighbours gathered, it was a brilliant time.
1: Yeah, there was a sense of community back then that is often missing now. The mehl, if you like.
2: Yes. And it was also squirting back then.
1: What's that?
2: Squirting.
1: Oh, tell me about that.
2: Squirting is where the neighbours would all come in the evenings after the cows were milked, and they'd come in to visit, and they'd talk about, they'd come in to chat and sit around the fire.
1: Oh, a squeak.
2: Squeak.
1: Sorry, I didn't hear you properly there, yeah. I remember squeaks. When I started on radio, there was one presenter in particular was doing squeaks, sit around the fire, and he'd record the old stories. Do you remember in my father's time, was it Eamon Kelly?
2: Eamon Kelly, yes.
1: And that's where he'd give the... What was the name for those guys again? He's going around telling stories.
2: I suppose storytellers.
1: There was an Irish name for it, though. It'll come to me. Okay. So now you obviously grew up in loving the outdoors and all it has to offer. Where did you find employment in those years? You would have been 20, back in the 50s, 60s?
2: I went to a national school in Trina, and my teacher got me to do an exam, and I was fortunate to get a scholarship to go up to school in Mayo, Gortner Abbey in Mayo. And I was never on a train before in my life, so I had to travel on a train to Mayo. It was lonely, but I really enjoyed the experience and made new friends. And then I when I finished that school in Gortner Abbey, I did teacher training, and I spent all my life teaching special needs in Dublin and with Cope in Cork, and I loved working with the special needs. They were my best friends over the years.
1: That must have been very rewarding. The Shanachie was the word I was trying to think of, by the way. There was a lot of that in your day, I'd say, was there?
2: Oh, yeah.
1: So you were a teacher in Cope for many years, teaching kids with special needs, a very rewarding career. You say you loved it. And then did you move back west again then?
2: Yes, I went down to Skibbereen then. I got a position in the girls' primary school in Skibbereen to start up a unit for severe and profound children who were on wheelchairs, and they had to be helped to be fed, and they couldn't walk or talk. That was challenging, and there was a lovely new unit opened up there.
1: Distinct from children with special needs, I think the word would be children with profound needs?
2: Yes, there were profound needs, in Skibbereen School, St. Joseph's in Skibbereen.
1: Okay. Rewarding as well? Challenging, though, but rewarding?
2: Challenging, but rewarding, yes. It's just like the course I just finished now with Shane Lehan, Heritage and Culture. It was a full-time course for a year, and it was challenging, but very rewarding and great fun, and I learned a lot, including stuff like PowerPoint and a lot of interesting...
1: You're doing PowerPoint presentations, are you?
2: Yes, and there was great help for people like me, and I had great fun working on the PowerPoint. We did projects on rabbits, and I did one on desert island discs and others as well.
1: I used to love that program. That's where a star would come on and say, if you're stuck on a desert island, give me the next 30 minutes or 60 minutes. I want your desert island songs, really, the songs you would choose to have with you if you were marooned on a desert island. But tell me more about the Irish folklore you learned about.
2: We went on field trips. I really enjoyed the field trips out there. We went to visit monuments and heritage sites and art galleries and museums. But the one that I enjoyed most of all was the one to St. Joseph's Cemetery, where we did field study out in St. Joseph's Cemetery. It sounds funny, also, but it was a brilliant experience, and I learned a lot, about the monuments and about the people who put up the monuments and the people who died and their stories behind the monuments and the people who are buried there.
1: Mm. I'm trying to put my finger on the mental attitude, if you like, that our previous caller, Killian, and yourself, Annette, display, in that you always seem to be open to sponge more information into your brain and enjoy doing it and get value from doing it. But I think it's kind of starting from having a very solid, positive outlook in the first place, is it?
2: I suppose I had great parents, and we lived on a farm, and we were, I suppose, isolated, and we hadn't any books or television. We had a radio. But my mother was always encouraging me to learn, to look at plants and flowers, and she used to get magazines from neighbours and encouraged to read and to learn. And she always said she would have loved to go to secondary school, but back in those days, a woman had to leave national school and find herself a husband and get married. And she wanted me to kind of get further education. That's where it started, probably.
1: Okay, because in your day, if you like, it was not only frowned upon, but illegal for women in the civil service, for instance, to retain the job and have any ambition of getting married. It was a kind of a choice between one or the other, wasn't it?
2: It was, but unfortunately, I can't remember the date now that finished. That I was fortunate enough to be able to go and find myself a job. And a rewarding job, and an interest in everything around me.
1: And did you get married, have a family, and all that?
2: I did, yeah, I did. I got married to my husband Brendan, and we have a lovely son Andrew, who lives in Roscarbery and works in Clonakilty. And I have, two lovely grandchildren, Ella and Patrick. And my son now has. He has a great interest in the outdoors and the nature and walking. And
1: I wonder why.
2: I wonder why.
1: Anyway, I wanted to ask you about one thing in particular. You're 81 years of age.
2: Yes.
1: And you're going around the country in a camper van.
2: I am. Oh, I am, yeah.
1: Tell me all about that.
2: Yeah, well, the camper van is like my first home, even though I live in a house here in Summerhill. But I love the camper van. And I love exploring the countryside. And this year now, I had a fantastic trip with a great friend of mine, Kath, and we went up to the Burren. It's my first trip every year up to the Burren to see the wildflowers in the Burren and to see the rocks and I love to see the bloody cranesbill and the orchids and the gentians and I went to visit a place this year I never saw before. A place called, I can't think of the name of it now.
1: Don't worry, it's like me and the Shanachie, it'll come back to you in a minute.
2: yeah. But there's so many, even though I go to the Burren every year, there's still so many. Oh, the Flaggy Shore is the name of the place.
1: The Shaggy Shore?
2: Flaggy.
1: Yeah,
2: Flaggy Shore. It's near Kinvara. It's a little peninsula out there, and it's absolutely beautiful and wild and fantastic.
1: Kinvara's a lovely spot, isn't it? There's a lot of musicians and artists make their home in Kinvara.
2: Oh yes. and I love the Bourne. And last year I had a fantastic trip down to Loophead in Tare. I was never there before. You know, you think at 81 you'd have seen a lot of countryside in Ireland. But every year I can find new places to visit. And it just kind of blows my head to think that there's such beauty here in Ireland, you know, that, that I haven't seen yet.
1: And that you probably know Ireland at this stage more than most, you know, people who travel abroad for the, you know, for the majority of their holidays. We had a kind of a caravanning upbringing as well and saw a lot of Ireland that way. But it's impossible. There is so much to see and so much to do. I'm not sure if I've been to Loophead, but we've been around the area and a lot of the coastal places as well. I remember Concord landing in Shannon Airport, and we had the air traffic control monitoring radios and listening to all the training going on. Concord, in and out, in and out, in and out, for days and days and weeks on end. And then I remember 20 years later, there was a big feature. Concord lands for the first time in Ireland. And I'm thinking, no, it didn't, because I was there and it landed 100 times. But, you never get to see all of the country. Have you been down around the Hookhead area in Waterford, Ireland's oldest lighthouse? Or the world's oldest lighthouse, I beg your pardon.
2: Yeah, I have. Some years ago. Actually, something comes into my head now talking to you about when my son was small, we had a mobile home down in Skull. And we used to, one night every year, we would walk up Mount Gabriel on a starry, a moonlit night, some pals in the caravan site. And just pure magic to go up Mount Gabriel on a starry, moonlit night and sit at the top and watch the whole West Cork area. And we used to bring a little picnic, my son and his pals and their parents, their mothers.
1: That must be an incredible view. I've never been up there. Mount Gabriel is the one, in more modern times, it's got the two big white domes on the top. I think there's something to do with air traffic control as well.
2: I think so, yeah.
1: Okay. Say again? On a starry night, of course, because you'd have no light pollution. What would you say to other people of your age or older or younger about getting out there and, you know, grabbing life, as it were?
2: Oh, I think just go for it. Even where I am living here now in Summerhill, there's still walks. I love to go up to the Fox and Hounds, not to the pub now, but to the Fox and Hounds and park near there and go for a walk up into the hills behind the Fox and Hounds, or even go up Patrick's Hill, up to the barracks, up to Dillon's Cross and down. A good walk. And what I think is good is to go for a walk and just look at around you, not to have hearing things in your ears, you know, like your radio.
1: look
2: and see.
1: Look and listen, And would you barrel away up Patrick's Hill yourself? Not a bother on you. Box of a cab.
2: Oh, I'd walk there about once or twice every week. Early in the morning, no, not in the afternoon. I'd walk up Patrick's Hill, yes. And as different parts of the year, then you can see different wild flowers growing on the...
1: Yeah, you mentioned a friend of yours in the camper van. Do you predominantly travel on your own? And do you feel safe around the country?
2: No, I never travel on my own, no. No, I have like-minded pals who come with me who are interested in the outdoor and walks and exploring and having fun and having crack and just the simple life. Sometimes we park in caravan parks, or sometimes we park on piers and... I suppose you call it wild camping, but at my age, I would have a good idea of a place that's safe to park.
1: Yeah, there's a lovely place actually opposite Fountainstown Beach, down where Sean the Mods used to be. It's quite hard to find, but deserted at night and absolutely lovely. You can see it's where the Fountainstown Creek, if you like, narrows in from the sea. Absolutely beautiful. Maybe one you should check out sometime. It's not too far away.
2: Yeah.
1: All right. Well, as Mrs. Doubtfire might say, you're a hip old granny with an attitude. Well done to you.
2: Well, that sounds lovely. I must write that down.
1: And then keep soldiering on. 81, travelling the length and breadth of the country in a camper van. Just finished in Skull Stefan Avis studying folklore and eager to see what else life has to offer. Well done.
2: And I pressed my exams too.
1: And you passed. Well, and I'll tell you what. To celebrate passing your exams, why don't we offer you your choice of a family pass, a family outing? You can pick one of your choice and maybe bring the grandchildren along as well. Okay.
2: Yeah.
1: So one of the girls will be in touch and they'll offer you the full remit of the passes we have on offer. And you can choose something you think the grandchildren might like and bring them along there, okay?
2: Of course. Thank you very much. Lovely talking to you.
1: Well done, Annette. Bye. Lovely talking to you. Good morning.
2: Good morning. Bye.
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1: 11 to 11 on this Wednesday, the 17th of June. Now, the Dáil is to vote on scrapping a three-day abortion waiting period, and TDs will have a free vote on whether to abolish the three-day waiting period for abortion care today, June 17th. And supporters say it's an unnecessary barrier to healthcare. Opponents, of course, are saying it provides important time for reflection. And John Byrne is not agreeing with it. The three-day wait for abortion, which

0: looks likely to be voted on, will be voted on today and looks likely to be removed. John, good morning.
1: Morning, Mick.
0: What's your take on it, John?
1: Because it's just totally inappropriate and unnecessary. There has been over 10,000 changes of mind by people, by women who are waiting the 3 days. They had that time to think about it. So that was that amount of babies that were saved. We now have a situation in the country where the country is running riot. We have a government who are afraid to execute paedophiles, rapists and murderers, but they have no problem of putting a death sentence on the unborn who have never harmed anybody.
0: But they wouldn't be putting a death sentence on. They're allowing a woman to take time.
1: They're doing away with the 3 day, Mick.
0: Doing away with the 3 day. But do you not think that a woman who is in that position where she might have to go and seek an abortion would already have weighed up the options considerably and decided that if it has to be, this is what I must do? Do you think the 3 days makes any difference there?
1: That would be a personal choice, and which is down to everybody, but one brush doesn't sweep everything under the carpet.
0: Okay.
1: This is wrong, and it is amazing that you remember the Omagh bombing as well as I would.
0: I do.
1: When there was a lady who was pregnant, when her fetus was counted as a death, which was correct. You know, and the government at the time were pushing it on Sinn Féin and the IRA and pushing it on everybody. But now they're clasping hands with them to bring in a bill that suits the government agenda.
0: Okay, but they would say...
1: Which murder is okay for a government, Mick?
0: I understand where you're coming from, but others would say this is not debatable, that women have a fundamental human right to have a choice over their own body with no forced endurance bodily coercion, as they would say.
1: Yeah, but one sweep of a brush across the Dáil Chamber doesn't abolish anybody's rights to life.
0: Mm-hmm. I know the Taoiseach and the Tánaiste have come out, and this is an open vote, by the way. People will not have to vote, to the party whip or along party lines, but they both, I'm not sure is it coincidental they both came out yesterday, but said after careful and weighted consideration, and with acknowledgement of the deep personal issues that are involved in each personal and individual case here, that they personally both will be supporting the removal of the 3 days.
1: Yeah, but that's as good as a wink. And you must remember, a fetus is not an infection to get rid of.
0: Mm-hmm.
1: We're in a serious situation, and what it's looking like now is all they're doing is aborting and replacing.
0: Do you think
1: in the country, the people in this country need to go back to their grassroots? We're all going, so as quite a lot of us have gone the other way, with the acceptance of this, that, and everything. You know, it's not good enough. It was a dark day when Repeal the Eight came into being, and now they're taking away any reprieve for an unborn child.
0: Mm. People who would agree with you would be saying, please don't leave this pass. I can't understand, why 3 days wait is so difficult when one is making such a momentous and serious decision.
1: Yeah. Well, look, we have a situation in Australia at the moment where the trades have come out, and it's called Tradies for Babies. They're coming out and backing the woman's right to make her own mind up without any pressure on her and without any government interference.
0: Mm-hmm.
1: We've gone a long way down the pole here, and I don't know how we're going to try and recover any semblance of honour. What's going on in the country.
0: But by the way, John, this came from a Social Democrats bill which was broadly aimed to scrap the 3 day waiting period, decriminalise providers and widen access for fetal abnormalities, okay? That was the greater bill, if you say, the larger bill. The Sinn Féin bill that's been voted on now is a bit of a narrower piece of legislation focusing solely on abolishing the 3 day waiting period.
1: Yeah. Sinn Féin slumped down a lot, and hopefully it will reflect on these people in any election that will come up, because people need to pay attention, because they're talking about all people, the Irish people, that they're unnecessary. We don't need them.
0: Mm-hmm. Do you think it's the sad situation, John, that many abortions have been used in this country as a form of birth control?
1: Oh, absolutely. So that was a given. That was a given as soon as it came in.
0: Mm-hmm. On the other side, if a woman's gotten to the point of seeking out an abortion in this country, you can be pretty sure she's already taken the time to think about it, and telling them they need another 3 days, many women would think is adding insult to a very difficult situation, and adding insult to women's ability to make decisions for themselves. Why should there be a governmental diktat that you can't make that decision which you've already made for another 3 days?
1: Yeah, well, the government in this country have a habit of pushing stuff through. If they can't do it by sleight of hand, they'll do it in the middle of the night. You know, it's very unfortunate the way we're heading.
0: So you're hoping it doesn't pass today?
1: Well, without a doubt, but I'd say the paperwork has already been stamped. You know, they're not going to fall over one another.
0: Mm.
1: No, but I just hope that people remember when people come knocking on at the door and they ask them various questions about the rights of the unborn.
0: All right, John, thank you very much for coming on this morning. Thank you very much. Just want to get to a couple of texts before we take a break for news. Make it's easier to get a mortgage than it is to get a hysterectomy as a single adult. So we can't remove the possibility of pregnancy completely. And we also can't get rid of an unwanted pregnancy without extra stress on top of the stress and trauma already involved. It's genuinely very insulting considering you can book in for a vasectomy and have the procedure in less than a week. That is from Ash. Brian said, how about getting the father's permission before getting the abortion? And one more, wasn't this voted against recently? There are plenty of other things needed to be voted on instead of raking over old ground in order to get a predetermined results. We've news at 11 next.
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1: Lots of people telling us how they turned their life around, how even they have decided because of yesterday and today's contributors that they're going to grasp the nettle, as it were, get positive and get out there and start doing things, whether it's socially, activity-wise or otherwise. A couple of quick texts to get to before our next inspirational caller. On the haulage industry, good morning, Mick. The haulage and farm industry has lost my support for sure. Can you remember their mantra during the blockades? This is to benefit all of us. They got their benefits, but the ordinary Joe Sub got nothing again, nothing at all, says Anthony. Now, we did get a slight reduction in petrol and diesel, didn't we? There is a Cork Monopoly edition, Mick. I seem to remember that as well. Way back when, though. Anyway, our texter has it. It's maybe not an official one, but I bought it in Eason's a few years ago, says Shanty. Great name. Thanks, Shanty. Mick, do you remember the wind-up with James Hartnett? It was one of the very best. Love the show, says John. I remember it well. It was the only one where my life was threatened. But we did get to play it in the end. On Sarsfield's Court, I was listening to John talking about his child. Sure, Mick, they were talking about doing planning down in Sarsfield's Court 20 years ago. It's the same thing all over again. Another texter says, our pampered, bloated, overstaffed universities are asking the government for $1 billion, 475 million of which is to decarbonise universities. Who are they kidding? And those people in Yall can't get funding for a genuine need. Our government spends plenty. It's just very badly spent without consequence for waste. And one more. Dear Viv and all the gang at Red FM and Linda at Aiken Promotions, I would like to express my gratitude sincerely for the VIP tickets to see Imelda May on the 12th of June. The entire experience was absolutely fantastic and I'm so thankful for the opportunity. The concert from Imelda May was wonderful and the VIP tickets made it even more special. I would like to also thank you for the dinner at Sober Lane, which was outstanding. The food was excellent. The staff were incredibly welcoming, attentive and professional throughout the evening. Please accept my heartfelt thanks for your generosity and for making this such a memorable experience. It was a truly special night and I greatly appreciate all the effort that went into organising it. Many thanks again to you both from Helen Lawton. And so often we give away big, big prizes here that we never hear anything back. So it's very nice to get a little bit of correspondence to say, thank you. It's great that we won it. The concert was great. The food and the service and everything was great. And just thank you. So thank you. Back to you, Helen Lawton. Now then, Alan Bastide is on line one. Hi, Alan.
2: Hi, Mick. How you doing?
1: Good. Now, you're another not so old man, shall we say. You're of a younger age group than our previous contributors. But you, like yesterday's caller, Jennifer, you turned your life around. How did you do that? What did you do?
2: Yeah, I suppose in earlier life there, my early 20s, late teens, I kind of would have been heavily dependent on alcohol and drugs to try and get through life, I suppose. I was undiagnosed with ADHD at the time, which kind of makes a lot of sense.
1: Undiagnosed, you said, is it?
2: At the time I was, yeah. Okay. I got diagnosed last year. I got diagnosed last year with ADHD. So,
1: and what were your drinks and substances of choice?
2: Well, alcohol would have been anything, and cocaine would have been my drug of choice. And if you look into research on ADHD in adults, a lot of adults with ADHD do struggle with cocaine addiction because it affects people differently than it does the normal person with a normal brain. So it kind of slows things down as opposed to speeds things up, and you know, it quietens down the brain a bit, and so you find that you can take copious amounts more than, say, a standard person because it doesn't affect you in the same way, which obviously has a negative impact then on your own mental health and body.
1: On your health, because it'll speed up your heart and dilate certain veins and that kind of thing, isn't it?
2: Absolutely, yeah. And mental health-wise, like, you know, the highs come with massive lows then as well.
1: How did the ADHD manifest in you?
2: So I would have had what's called hyperfocus and hypersensitivity. So hyperfocus would be that if I'm interested in something or I get something into my head that I want to do, I won't stop until I do it, which can be positive and negative, like in terms of negative things like the drug addiction, things like that. Like if I wanted to do it, there was no stopping me in doing it, where it then later with the weight loss and changing my life around, when I put my focus into that, there was nothing stopping me with that either.
1: I mean, we'll get to the weight loss in a moment, but are you kind of half suggesting there that you have a brief period of OCD because of your fixation generated by the ADHD?
2: I suppose they're similar. They're similar traits. Like, you know, it, the other side of that then is if I don't have interest in something, you could offer me €1 million to sit down and do it, or I do, and I couldn't. My brain physically will not allow me to do something if I have no interest in it.
1: Okay. What was it after you won the battle with alcohol and substance abuse that you put on the weight?
2: No, actually, it's funny enough, I probably would have been the fattest drug addict you've seen, to be honest.
1: Really?
2: I don't understand it either, because, like, normally when you're in that cycle of addiction with drugs and stuff, you don't eat. You sleep very rarely.
1: Yeah, because you'd often hear of top models, no names mentioned, of course, using cocaine as an appetite suppressant.
2: In the 80s and 90s, and even now, I suppose, but more so back in the 80s and 90s, a lot of models and people like that would have taken cocaine to lose weight. But no, for some whatever reason, had the opposite effect on me. I actually put on most of my weight from my late teens to the end of my 20s, I suppose.
1: Okay. Let's concentrate, as we did yesterday, just on the, you know, the negative side of living through, you know, not just your ADHD, not just the alcohol dependency, the substance abuse, you put on the weight. You also had an attempt to end it all.
2: Yeah, so, like, I suppose there's two ways of looking at that. I had one official attempt at it where I just had enough. But then you could also say every time I left the house to go out was an attempt as well, because I was in such bad health, and I knew that every time I went out, like, my heart could stop, or, you know, something could happen to me. But in terms of actually, 2018, so I would have grown up in my grandparents' house. Like, both my parents worked. My dad was in the Navy. My mother worked for the Southern Health Board, HSE. So I would have grew up my grandparents. Very close bond with my grandfather. So that all my love of sport, hurling especially, came through him. We would have spent every light hour of the day out pucking around somewhere at some match or something to do with hurling anyway. But I grew such a close bond with him that I kind of, again, with the hypersensitivity that I had, I didn't realise at that time, but I had this irrational fear that when he passed away, that was my life over, because I thought he was the only person that kind of really genuinely had my back when I needed it. Mm-hmm. And I kind of talked into existence. So when he did pass away in 2018, it didn't take a matter of hours before I had an altercation with the guards, Gary, and I had a couple of assault charges towards them and another person as well, where I had a 2-year-long court case looking at going to prison for the assault charges. And this happened probably 3 or 4 hours after I buried my grandfather. Mm. So I was at a low point as it is at that point. And then when that, I knew this was going to lead to something even worse. All my family at that point then had contact with me. So I literally had very few people I could talk to, bar one or two. I lived in a small little cottage in Carrigtool, out in the middle of nowhere. And I was on a medication called, I could be wrong, I'm almost certain it's called Seroquel. It's an antipsychotic drug. It's 300 milligrams, very, very heavy dose. When you take it, that's it. I had to use it for sleep. So if I took it at, say, 9 or 10 at night, I'd still be very, very dozy at 2 or 3 the next day after one tablet. So I took a slip of 12 of them. And I woke up roughly 48, between 2 and 3 days later, on the floor in the same position, on the sitting room floor in that little cottage out in Carrigtool. And the waking point for me was, the first thing I did was kind of check my phone, and I had no missed calls, no messages, no one was looking for me, no one. I could have been there for I don't know how long.
1: But you had to check what day it was. How much time did I lose?
2: So I thought I just slept overnight. I didn't realise, but in my groggy state, I realised that it was a lot longer. No one had reached out.
1: Nobody cared, you thought?
2: That's what I thought, yeah. And for whatever reason, I could have looked at that as a negative to try again. But whatever happened, it was a kind of deciding factor to go, right, well, there's no one coming to save you. You have to do this yourself. And the kind of, I suppose, the comeback then started from that point. Not the weight loss, but the mental comeback to get my life back together started at that point then.
1: Okay. So you're at rock bottom, at the bedrock, as they say. What sort of physical condition were you in?
2: That was at my heaviest then. So I was 28 stone at that point. Really, really heavy. Couldn't really get around very well. Like, simple day-to-day tasks, like even driving a car, were tough. Putting on shoes to be out of breath. I had stairs in the cottage. Getting up and down the stairs, I'd be out of breath. Just mental health, like, just, you know, it's just horrific to be in that condition.
1: Okay, so not a lot going for you at that stage, except finding the mental capacity and, you know, the attachment to the mental capacity that I'm going to take a step at a time and get out of this.
2: Exactly, yeah. So the first step that I decided in my head was I need to get away from Cork. I need to get away. I need to get away from my surroundings. I need to a fresh start somewhere else. I need to get a new job. So that's where I began looking. And it was at that point then obviously I was very lonely at that point. I had no contact with a lot of people. So whether it be right or wrong, I went down the route of the online dating apps. And at the time it was more so just for probably even just the social side of it, because I was talking to no one, I seen no one, I was in contact with nobody really. And I met my partner at that stage, she's from Dublin, but she was living in Leitrim, working in stables down in Leitrim with horses. And we got chatting, and a couple of weeks later, I decided to travel up. And this then came into around the time of COVID. So it was a bit after the attempt on my life. So it was just around the start of COVID in March when I started traveling up and down. And I got, I'd say, probably about 15, 20 minutes from Ballinamore and Leitrim when they announced the first lockdown. And we got a phone call in the job I was in to say that we were being furloughed for the foreseeable. So we're basically being paid, but we'd stay at home. So I never went back to Cork. At that point, I stayed in Leitrim.
1: Did you take that as maybe a little bit of a divine intervention?
2: Absolutely, because it was around that time where I started, you know, getting out walking, starting to feel a bit more positivity and see a bit of a future for myself. And then the whole world closed down. And for a lot of people, that probably had a negative effect. But for me, it opened up my world completely, because I didn't need to be anywhere for anyone. I didn't need to do anything. I was under no pressure. I could train when I wanted to train. I could walk when I wanted to walk. We had all the time in the world for cooking proper food. It opened up my life completely.
1: Yeah. So you're now in this cocoon, really, of positivity, and that you're doing it yourself for yourself. Did you go cold turkey? Because moving would you know, remove yourself from your dealer or supply network, as it were. Did you do that at the same time?
2: Yeah, I went cold turkey in terms of I got clean and I stayed sober for 2 years off alcohol. During the court proceedings, so I was on probation for the whole time of the court proceedings. So like most cases in Ireland, they drag on for a very long time. But that actually benefited me, because the longer I went on, the longer I could show that I was staying sober, staying out of trouble, moved away, got my apologies to the people involved, and just basically got time to show that it wasn't a true showing of my character, basically.
1: So you didn't get a custodial sentence or anything?
2: No, in the end, I ended up getting substantial fines, which I had absolutely no problem with paying. If you look at the alternative of a prison sentence, I don't know how that would have impacted me going forward. But yeah, I in the end, I got numerous amount of fines for each charge, which again, I didn't mind paying. But I stayed kind of clean since. I wouldn't say, I'm not an advocate to say I'm clean and sober, because I'm not sober. My issue was always with the drugs, that they came hand in hand with the mental health the mentality of drinking. When I removed myself from all those situations and places that I was, I am, I suppose, in a way, lucky enough that I can socialise to an extent.
1: So you're a social drinker now?
2: I am, yeah. I still enjoy a night out. Like, I'm not, you know, I'm not fully sober, and I know my limits. I know where I can and can't be. I just have to be careful will it last forever? Probably not. It probably will come to a point where I give it up completely, because it does still have an impact. Like, I have to be very clear on that with the ADHD, when whatever the, so part of that is you don't create dopamine naturally, or very little amounts of it. So the alcohol gives you a very fast burst of dopamine. But as the saying goes, what goes up must come down. Yeah. So when people feel like they're at home and they have anxiety and they feel like, oh, what do they say to this person, that person after a night out? Most people my generation get that, but I get that multiplied by 100.
1: Okay, and at what stage of your recovery, or before the recovery, was the ADHD officially diagnosed? And did that diagnosis aid in your recovery?
2: No, this came way after. Like, I only just got, I started going to a psychologist in the last number of years. Since the court case, I started going to a psychologist during the court proceedings, and I still go now. I find it very beneficial for me. But it was during that process we kind of came, so my psychologist never suggests a diagnosis or that she thinks I have certain things. She let me speak, and one day I came in and I started talking, and I thought I had bipolar. So then I started doing research on bipolar, and I found that the similarities between bipolar and ADHD are very similar, but the not to the extreme extent.
1: Okay.
2: So then I started looking into ADHD.
1: That can be medicated anyway, and you're on that journey now, yeah?
2: No. So again, I have no issue with people that want to go down the route of getting ADHD medication if they feel that's best for them. But I spent a lot of my life on medication suppressing feelings, and
1: I have
2: an irrational fear of, I basically want to be myself, and I feel I can control it to a certain extent. It's a learning day every day with it, but I want to stay away from it as long as possible. If it comes to the point where I have to do it, I will. But at the moment, I'm kind of enjoying my hyper-focus is on ADHD.
1: That's brilliant. More power to you, Alan. Look, my brain tends to work in stones rather than kilograms, but you reached almost 170 kilos and you lost more than 80 kilos.
2: Well, yeah, so when I was at my heaviest in 2018, I weighed 168 kg. And then when I started the weight loss journey, I suppose, the officially started it and documenting it, I was 156.6 kg. And now on the scales, I'm just 100.1 kg.
1: Okay.
2: But there's about 7 or 8 kg of loose skin that I have left over that is also weighs something. So when I do eventually get that taken off, that'll take off about another 7 or 8 kg, bringing me down around the 90 mark.
1: That's incredible.
2: So yeah, it's a full person.
1: How would you describe the journey? You're almost running in parallel lines here, because you're building yourself up mentally, you're repairing yourself and getting healthier physically. What were the stepping stones that are there incremental positive signs that reinforce your mental from the physical, and tell you, you know, give you the impetus to keep going?
2: I actually had this discussion with the shopkeeper this morning when I was picking up the Echo. There was an article in the Echo about me this morning, and I was picking it up, and I was actually talking to the shopkeeper with that, and she made a point to say that, because when I moved back to Cork, I was living in Glenville first, just in between Watergrass Hill and Glenville, and I was regularly going in and out to the shop, and, you know, she was always supporting me, she always seen me out walking. But she made a point this morning to say, you never once looked like you were under any pressure to do this, or you never looked like a person that, you know, that was their whole mind was taken up with this journey that you were doing. It just, she seemed just to take it in your step. And it kind of dawned on me then this morning that she's kind of correct in what she's saying, because I've often tried to lose weight before and got so far and gave up for whatever reason it might be. And the only thing I could put it down to is that I was always just doing it for myself, and my own self-worth was probably not enough to continue to want to do the full thing and get the weight off. And the difference, I think, was when my daughter was born in 2021, it became more so about her than it did me. And I always kind of say to clients that I have now is that until you find your why, you won't achieve your goals, because you have to have something, that there's a reason, you have to find your reason to do something. And I obviously never had that reason before, because I didn't have enough self-worth to want to do it for myself. But becoming a dad then was probably well, not probably, was the best thing to ever happen to me. And any accolades, any trophies, any medals, any weight loss, anything I've achieved to date isn't a patch on becoming a dad. It was the best.
1: Okay, I fully get that, because you can be on the train tracks of how, and you're driving along and the speed varies, but you're on those tracks getting to your destination. But the train can be derailed unless you find the why.
2: Absolutely. There's always going to be issues. Like, there's always going to be something come up in life. Like, life is never easy. And this generation as well seems to be like that. My age group, I looked into it a lot. Like, I think the generation that I come from suffers a lot in terms of different lifestyles. I know each generation beforehand will say that they had a hard and there was different issues why, but I do feel that our age group kind of fell into the wrong side of history, and it is a real struggle. So I always say to people like that, if every time something goes wrong you use that as an excuse to be unhealthy or to make the wrong choice, you're never going to get anywhere. Like, there's always going to be problems in life. You just have to just get on with them and work alongside. Your goals don't have to stop because a bill came in the door that you weren't expecting, or anything that might put you into a bad state of mind. You just have to keep on going.
1: Okay, and, Alan, we've never spoken before, and I haven't read that piece about you in The Echo, which I will. But just in talking to you, don't appear to me to be a kind of a guy who would be in the position he's in today without making some amends or some apologies or some reparation, if you like, to those that you may have stood upon or leaned upon during your dependency and in the alcohol-fueled days of that drug dependency. You must have burned a lot of bridges. Did you set out to repair those bridges?
2: No, absolutely. Like, you know, I'll always carry that guilt always, and it's something that I'll never probably get over. But instead of letting it get me down, I kind of use it to motivate me to be the best person I can be. And I think that's why I went into coaching. I love coaching the underage hurling teams. You know, I get a great satisfaction out, because they were the ages where I struggled the most and where I gave up the sports that I loved, is the ages that I'm coaching at the moment. So I get a really, really big satisfaction from coaching the hurling teams. I get a great satisfaction in my own clients that I have for weight loss and for whatever goals that they have.
1: Well, there's your own dopamine generator, isn't it?
2: Absolutely. And it fuels my social gauge as well, because I am a very social person. You know, I like being out and about with people. I love having conversations with people. I love getting to know people. I didn't for a long time. Like, I still really, really struggle now to find close bonds, I suppose. Like, I have a lot of colleagues, I have a lot of acquaintances, but not a lot of close people. And the only reason why that is that I, from a long time, from my teens up to even recently, like, you know, a lot of people my age have either passed away through addiction or from other health conditions. I have friends that are doing life sentences in prison that had a massive impact on my mental health and view on relationships that I had over the years. So I do find it very hard to form close friendships now in the fear of getting hurt.
1: Well, you've certainly come full circle, Alan. You've found a new purpose in life. You've brought yourself back mentally and to physical health as well. How can people get in touch? You do weight loss programs, do you, and motivational stuff, or what?
2: Well, it's all, yeah. So I do online coaching. I do online coaching for whatever goals you are, whether it be weight loss. I have clients that want to lose weight, gain weight, put on muscle, just have gym programs made up from meal plans, just education around nutrition. Anything really, anything what your goals are, I can kind of help out when it comes to health and fitness. I work through mostly, I don't have a website, I work all through Instagram, AB Fitness Coaching on Instagram. If anyone wants to reach out to me, even if it's just for a chat, there's absolutely no problem there. There's no obligation to sign up or anything, just have a chat with me, and if there's something I can help with, I will.
1: Okay.
2: I do it all through Instagram, really, yeah. I do run fitness classes on Tuesday nights in Watergrass Hill, circuit classes, which are going well. But yeah, that's kind of, I have a day-to-day job as well. Like that's all. Not, I obviously get paid, but it's more of a hobby. Like I do have a career in the fire and security industry as well that takes up a lot of my time day-to-day. But
1: you're a busy man. You are testament. You are testament that recovery is possible. Whatever position you find yourself in, whether that's with weight, mentally, physically, dietary. You did turn your life around losing that 80 kg and you're in a great place. It's been lovely to talk to you. I can't believe how much time has gone by. I could talk to you all day, as they say. Alan, thanks a million.
2: No, listen, I appreciate having you on. And as I said, if anyone wants to reach out, there's absolutely no problem, even if it's just for a chat to see if there's any assistance I can give her on getting goals going and stuff like that. I'd be more than happy to help.
1: All right, AB Fitness on Instagram.
2: That's the one.
1: Alan Bustee, thank you and good morning.
2: Thank you, sir. Cheers.
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1: A very good Wednesday morning to all. Once again, TDs will have a free vote today on whether to abolish the three-day waiting period for abortion care. They're voting on that today. Supporters saying it's an unnecessary barrier to healthcare. Opponents of it saying it provides important time for reflection. A call on that in a moment, but first some texts, and there are a lot of them that come in. I'll get some of them now and maybe some of them after our next caller. 086 8104 106, if you want to get involved in the conversation. Mick, why is a man, and the man, M-A-N, is in all caps, why is that man on the radio telling us women what we can or cannot do with our bodies? The legislation gives us a choice. It's a personal choice. How dare he or, more caps, any man think they have jurisdiction over a woman's right? Why do men feel it's their business what women do with their own bodies? Everyone's situation and circumstances are different. Ireland loves not trusting women to make our own choices. If men could get pregnant, this wouldn't even be a debate. Hi, Mick. I'm not a mother myself, unfortunately. I don't agree with the 3 days being removed. In the grand scheme of things, what difference is 3 days going to make, says Lisa. Do you agree, Mick? According to the stats, 14,000 women had doctor appointments, 12,000 returned for termination, 2,000 decided against returning. Why? Did they change their minds? For such a decision, I would need some time. One more for now. Morning, just on the subject of abortion. While I do think there's a need for it in certain situations, we can't use it as another option for birth control. There are so many women, stroke couples, stroke families out there that can't have babies. Surely a woman who became pregnant and doesn't want her baby can give her child to one of these deserving families. There has to be other options than taking the unborn baby's life. If only it was that simple. It isn't that simple. It's a very convoluted and complicated situation. And Avril joins us to talk about it on line one. Hi, Avril.
2: Hi, good morning, Mick. How are you?
1: Very good. Every situation is different. Every woman assesses it differently under, you know, bearing her own circumstances and needs and situation in mind. What do you think?
2: I just think people hold very different views on their beliefs and values and life experiences, you know, about issues like abortion because it's all, you know, out there. I think a lot of people would be on the middle ground. I'd be certainly on the middle ground in relation to abortion. I just think circumstances have a lot to do with it. I think, you know, how the woman is affected mentally, physically and emotionally in relation to that pregnancy. For removing it, you know, and all the rest of it, and medics saying it delays medical care. It's not detrimental if it delays medical care, does it by like 3 days, you know, but then again, like, I think the woman would already have her mind made up if she's going to seek an abortion for whatever circumstances that don't suit her situation. Her mind is already made up, and by delaying it 3 days, is it going to change her mind? Probably not. I wouldn't think so. But by keeping it then, you know, it does give a woman a reasonable length of time just for reflection. And we see that in the data that you just read out, you know, that 2,000 something didn't return back for the termination, you know. I think, being honest with you, neither side is unreasonable. I think the Doyle debate today just shows that the disagreements amongst the public, and that every situation is so different and it's individual. So okay, if I had to take a side...
1: In a sense, Avril, the three-day thing, I'm not calling it a storm in a teacup because it's very important and there are positions strongly held on both sides, but it really is a minor issue compared to the greater picture of what's actually being discussed here. And I think the real issue here is that we really don't have, excepting the data I just read out, I don't even have a year on that, saying that 2,000 changed their minds. Maybe that's because of the 3 day wait. Maybe it's not because. But the problem is we don't have any data to collate something more specific. People will say there's no proof it works without looking for proof. And on the other hand, people say 2,000 lives are saved because of it without being able to prove it either.
2: I just think it's an awful lot to do with the circumstances, isn't it? You know what I mean? If a woman, like, a woman should have the choice. I don't think men should be making the choice for the woman. It's your body. It's your choice. It's your circumstances. It's how it affects you both mentally and physically, that pregnancy. I don't think it should be used as a contraceptive method. Absolutely not. I would be totally against that. But I do think every woman's circumstances is different, and they should have the right to choose That would be my take on it.
1: Mm-hmm. Abortion is a fact of life now for many Irish women. It's a fact of life. It exists. But I think what I think what doesn't exist and what legislation will probably always fail to address is gathering enough information on why people are choosing to have abortions and why they're choosing not to go ahead with abortions. So, you know, I'm not sure any legislation can address that in the absence of the evidence that we're not getting.
2: And yes, the evidence has to be gathered. But in saying that, you know, I just think people just don't seek out abortion willy-nilly. I do think women do think long and hard about it. And like, if a girl is after being raped or molested and becomes pregnant from that, they have their mind made up probably straight away. And it doesn't matter if, you know, your previous callers have said, you know, they can give up the baby for adoption to these couples that are finding it hard to, you know, have babies and stuff like that. Being honest with you, if it was my circumstances, I wouldn't want to carry that child full term. You know what I mean? So mentally, it's going to affect me if I was made carry that child long term. Mentally, I would be destroyed. And that would be just my, you know, my feeling and my way of thinking. Yeah, so I think it's a very individual thing. I think the woman has to be given the choice. I think the circumstances have a huge thing to play with it as well. Yeah.
1: Yeah, okay. You say it would mentally affect you if you had to carry the child full term. The child would then possibly be handed into the fostering system or the adoption system or whatever. You've an equal chance it'll mentally affect you if you give up the child. Or am I wrong? Because you live the rest of your life then wondering what if and who is he or she today and how's their life going?
2: And what kind of a person and you know, is that child anything like the rapist that raped me and got me pregnant and stuff like that?
1: And I know the anti-abortion people will come back at me and say, but the child will be alive. And that's their argument and they're entitled to that too. And I'm not trying to pin my colours to the mast here or whatever. I totally agree with you that every situation, there can be no two situations and circumstances the same here.
2: It's exactly. So one boot doesn't fit all. Basically, that's what we're trying to say. And it's like me. Am I for abortion? Probably not. But under certain circumstances, I am. And, you know, so I'd be very much on the fence. But I do think the woman has to have the choice. A man cannot make a choice and, you know, vote on all these circumstances and all these variations. It's the woman's choice at the end of the day.
1: Okay, listen to this text, Avril, because it's heartbreaking, okay? This came in online on our socials when we asked about the topic. I won't give the name out, but 11 years in pain, and they finally gave me a hysterectomy. 11 years out of my life they took because I'm just classed as a baby machine. Nobody cared about my mental health. Nobody cared about the toll my body was under. And nobody cared that I was on so much medication it gave me a gastric ulcer. We deserve the right to choose what we do with our own bodies. Do men need to wait 3 days before...

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1: Get rid of it. The 3 days, that is. The 3 day wait is just another barrier to healthcare and a way of controlling the situation for women wanting to access this service. What if the 3 day wait is detrimental to some women? What if they didn't make it back for the second consultation by choice? Give women the freedom and choice fully, not with conditions. That's a woman's perspective. And, you know, it's only a sample of one, but here is one from a man. Is 3 days that much of an issue if it has saved 2,000 lives? Yes, I assume. Seeing there's no data, that some could not make it back, but that would surely be a very small minority. If I upgrade my Sky TV, I get a 14-day cooling-off period. Why is 3 days to think over probably the biggest decision you'll ever make such a bad thing?
2: I love the way he compared this to the Sky subscription.
1: Not me, and don't shoot the messenger.
2: No, I know that, but I think that's very funny, the Sky description or subscription. I just think, look, if a woman has decided she's going to abort, 3 days isn't going to change her mind. I really don't. If she's adamant that she's going to abort, 3 days isn't going to change her mind. But then in saying that, if a woman is making that decision who's emotionally charged, and I'm going back to the rape scenario again, right? And if she's been raped, she's emotionally charged and everything. Then a 3 day wait may, you know, may save that baby. So I just think, again, it's going back to circumstances, what is right and what is wrong. Who goddamn knows, because every situation is so different. But I do think if a girl is ready to abort and her mind is made up, there's 3 days isn't going to change her mind.
1: Okay, text coming in along the lines of, it's not a government matter, it's not even a church matter, it's a woman's matter. Another texter said, there's no harm in taking 3 days to reflect on such a life-changing decision. A child's life is in the balance here. I hope we brought some balance to the debate. It's a very, very convoluted and complicated one. Emotions running high on all sides. But thank you very much, Avril.
2: Thanks, Mick.
1: Thanks. Cheers. Bye-bye.
2: Bye.
1: Okay, we'll take a final call in a moment.
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1: Can you crack winning words? Match three words with Vic tomorrow morning. We'll write you a check for €1,000. And we've got double passes for you to hang out with the incredible CMAT at Virgin Media Park. 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
1: Tony, thanks for holding. Good morning to you, sir.
2: Good morning, Nick.
1: Finishing up on things you can do later in life, you started a band.
2: That's correct.
1: And what are you called? The Wrinkly Rockers, is it?
2: Jerry and the Actrix. Spanglehill.
1: All right. My old doctor, by the way, Declan, he formed a band called Dr. Deck and the Side Effects. Brilliant. They're a great blues band. Well, so you start with a band. Yeah. You're all over 70 and you practice once a week. What I really like about reading about what you do is you guys go play in nursing homes, residential homes, hospitals, community functions and festivals. So fair play to you.
2: That's what we do. You know, we also play in a few pubs. You know, but again, that's another story, as the man says.
1: And you're called Spanglehill. Does that give me the impression you're more in the folk and ballad style?
2: No. We're far from it. Myself, I love the ballads and things like that, all ballad music. But the lads in the band, we play anything from Joe Dolan to the Eagles, to the Beatles, to Chris Christopherson, you name it, the boys can play it. The three other boys in the band at the moment, they're just semi-professional musicians, some are professional, you know. I'm just, as I say, they're onto the litter. I was there to learn. I put the band together. It's basically for men's mental health. The lads are retired. They're in their 70s. I'm the young one member of the band. I'm just there.
1: So they've been on the road with other bands then?
2: Oh, they've been on the road with big bands, big scene. But they were sort of lackadaisy, doing nothing, not mingling around the area and things like that for one reason or another, be it family problems, health problems, things like that.
1: Yeah, so you're like the new Notting Hillbillies then, a bunch of great musicians getting together for the crack. Where can people see you play? Do you play in pubs of late or anything?
2: We don't. We're just taking out a few pub gigs to supplement paying for our equipment. Mm-hmm. We've got a lot of new equipment on the strength of promised money, as the man says. Mm-hmm. But we play in a few pubs, a few clubs, but mainly we travel around to, as I said, like before, nursing homes, retirement homes, community festivals. You know, we'll be playing at the Blackpool Community Festival next month. You know, we'll be doing probably a 45-minute slot down there for them.
1: Yeah, I'd say you probably get a few bob for some of the gigs, but most of them are done free gratis for the older folk, are they?
2: 90% of them are free gratis. We play for free, as we say, with the gigs, but a donation is always appreciated.
1: Okay,
2: and
1: fair enough.
2: People realise that, you know, it could be only 20 quid, it could be 50 quid for petrol, for paying off our equipment, buying new strings, guitar leads and things like that. They all have to be replaced, you know. So, you know, people realise, like, what the cost is to ourselves going around playing for these homes.
1: Yeah, that's fair enough. Where can people get in touch or maybe book you for an event?
2: Well, you can give them my number if you feel like. I do all the bookings, really.
1: Are you online or anything?
2: No, we put up a Facebook page recently, but we're not very good at the old computers and things like that. You know?
1: Okay, people can try and find you on Facebook. Well done, you must bring a lot of joy to older people in homes, etc.
2: You can't believe the amount of joy that
1: people
2: get, the older folks from it. Can give out my number for any bookings or anything like that.
1: Thanks a million, thank you so much. And let's wrap up with this. I hope all is well at Red FM. Will you be able to promote this, please? Kaylee Cushlocka returns tonight for the summer. It's outdoor Kaylee and her old time at the Lock in the city. So Kaylee Cushlocka, live music, dances, etc., all demonstrated, and it is all for free. So if you're around the Lock tonight, every Wednesday starting at 7:30 until 9 p.m, as always, of course, weather permitting, you might be better off waiting till next week. That's from Aideen Delaney. My thanks to the Neil Prendeville Show producers, Vivian McCarthy, Brenda Dennehy, and Seamus Whelan. We're back tomorrow morning after news at 9. Have a great day.
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1: 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The song isn't low, lady. 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
4: It's 6 o'clock. Good morning. I'm Tara Duggan. The US and Iran have signed a deal that's hoped will end their conflict. US President Donald Trump gave his approval for the agreement in Versailles in France, where he'd been attending the G7 summit. The 14-point memorandum of understanding includes promises to free up shipping in the Strait of Hormuz. It sees a commitment to achieve a final deal within 60 days and Iran not having a nuclear weapon. There's also a clause for a $300 billion development fund for the reconstruction of Tehran, but President Trump says that comes with conditions.
5: It's only if they're doing things right. Remember this also, when you talk about billions of dollars, they've had much more than $1 trillion worth of damage done. They got a long way. They'll be 15 to 20 years to rebuild what they have right now.
4: The Dáil has voted to remove the mandatory 3-day waiting period for women seeking an abortion. The Sinn Féin bill passed by 86 votes to 70 last night and will now move to committee stage for further scrutiny. Government TDs were given a free vote on the issue, with Fianna Fáil and Fine Gael deputies split. The legislation could become law before the end of the year. Workers at Oberstown Children's Detention Centre are set to begin industrial action next week in a dispute over staffing levels and safety concerns. Members of the Forset Trade Union have served 7 days' notice after talks at the Workplace Relations Commission failed to resolve the row. From Thursday, staff will refuse overtime and work only their rostered hours. Forset's Niall Shanahan says staffing shortages are placing increasing pressure on workers and services at the campus.
6: There are young people in the care of Oberstown staff, and in order to ensure the safety of those young people in Oberstown, there are minimum staff requirements for shifts throughout the day. If you don't have adequate staffing, it limits the amount of activity that the young people can engage in.
4: Nearly three quarters of adults will support a social media ban for under 16s. However, research from Pure Telecom finds just half believe it's possible for teenagers to be stopped from accessing online networks. The media minister, Patrick O'Donovan, has said he'll bring proposals for restrictions to government if progress isn't made at EU level first. The head of operations at Pure Telecom, Jonathan Long, says more than half of people surveyed say social media firms also have a role to play in protecting children.
7: The research suggests that it is an issue that people care about deeply, but we all have a role to play. So whether it's parents, teachers, government or social media sites themselves, it was recognised that everyone really has to play a part.
4: Two counties will face a status yellow rain warning from tonight. It's in place for Cork and Kerry from 9 p.m. through until midday tomorrow. Met Aaron's warning of the possibility of spot flooding and difficult travelling conditions. One in five people say they'd run out of money within a month if their income stopped tomorrow. The research from Royal London Ireland also found almost half of adults would struggle to maintain their current standard of living beyond 3 months. People aged 35 to 44 were found to be the most financially vulnerable. Barry McCutcheon, Protection Proposition Lead at Royal London Ireland, says the findings are a concern.
8: What stands out really is the scale of the issue. We know many families are under pressure with housing, rent, childcare and even everyday living costs. But it is still striking that so many people feel they could only cope for a very short period if their income stopped. I suppose it shows how important it is to think ahead before a crisis happens.
4: Finally for now, direct commercial flights between London and Sydney are due to fly for the first time in October of next year. The Australian airline Qantas has described the route, estimated to take up to 22 hours in the air, as game-changing. It's around 1,600 kilometres further than the current longest commercial flight, which runs from New York to Singapore. That's your news update at 4 minutes past six.
9: 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Nah.
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9: Your grand lads will swim. Morning, everybody. How are we doing? 4 minutes after 6 o'clock. It is, I think it's Thursday all day. There's Vic. She's back. Hello.
10: Hello.
9: What's the crack?
10: How are you?
9: All good?
10: All good.
9: Welcome home.
10: Thanks
9: very much. Did you have a nice day off yesterday?
10: It was fantastic.
9: Was it?
10: Yeah.
9: Good. Did you have a little sleep in and everything?
10: No.
9: You didn't, okay. It's impossible when your brain is...
10: It is.
9: ...programmed to get out of bed.
10: Yeah.
9: Yeah.
10: Yeah, no, all good. How are you?
9: I'm all right, like.
10: I had a bit of a skid this morning on the roads.
9: Oh, thank God you said the roads. Anyway, weather-wise this morning, it's going to be cloudy, overcast, and a couple of showers.
2: With Casey.
9: Five past six is the time. You never know. You could have had a big night last night. You never know. Morning, everybody. Welcome to a new day. Will we give it a lash? Welcome.
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1: There's Big.
2: So anyway, a bit of a skid.
3: Bit of a skid this morning. The roads are a little bit greasy, I think. We haven't had rain for a couple of days. They go a bit like that, but they've been doing some roadworks coming out of Cove.
2: Mm-hmm.
3: And you know when the road is just slightly uneven from the way they've dug up the road and they've put the tarmac
2: the
3: back down?
2: The new surface, and it's all glossy, yeah.
3: Yeah, it's glossy, and also there's a bit of a ridge. So I think the tyre got kind of caught on the inside of the ridge and skidded over a bit, but got a bit of a fright.
2: Are you all right, pet?
3: I'm all right. Also, who is the maniac in this office that has the aircon on 20 degree heat? There's heat coming out of the aircon. What's actually wrong with people?
2: I think this is the biggest cause of arguments in offices. It's the, part of the office is like, it's just freezing. And then you have the weirdos like me that I like to be in ice cold air.
3: Okay, well, we're in the same camp there.
2: Yeah. Like a nice and fresh.
3: Heat coming down out of it this morning. Yes. Heat.
2: Listen, just close your eyes and pretend you're on a beach in Portugal.
3: I could do that.
2: Except you have to get a collar from Winning Words. That's the only thing.
3: That's the only difference.
2: It's Winning Words from the beach.
3: Yeah.
2: And by the way, shout out to there's lads doing roadworks down our way as well. And, you know, I got to hand it to them. You know the lads that are monitoring the stop-go systems and they're on the walkie-talkies. I'm like, lads, you put in a shift and a half.
3: They actually do. It's really boring.
2: You stand there all day just to keep traffic flowing. All right, Tom, you stop, I go.
3: Yeah.
4: All right, Mark, nice man. Come here. Wait to see the old doll in the green Punto. She's gorgeous. My sister, you go on me.
2: I think there's those kind of chats
3: it
2: going
3: is
2: on.
3: Those guys. Do you remember I told you I saw one of those photos? Remember when we had really hot weather for a few days? I saw one of them because they're always dressed in the orange, aren't they?
2: They've got the orange gear on,
3: The orange gear. And he was standing by the stop-go system eating a Magnum. It was classic.
2: And rightly so. In fact, this is what you should do. If you go into the shop.
3: Yeah.
2: And you see the lads on the road, and they're particularly the stop-go lads.
3: Yeah, it's
2: they're standing up there for like 8, 12-hour shifts, possibly.
3: Yeah.
2: Radioing back and over to each other to flip the sign.
3: Oh.
2: Get them an ice cream
3: if it's
2: a nice day. Throw them in a loop-de-loop or something.
3: They deserve it.
2: And bring back the freaky foot.
3: I'd love it if one of those lads was listening now and was like, that's exactly what it's like.
2: All right, we dedicate this morning's show to all stop-go lads across Cork.
3: Stop-go system lads.
2: Yeah. So we'll call them stop-go engineers.
3: Yeah, that's exactly
2: gives
3: what
2: gives you a bit more gloss, all right?
3: And it's always the young fellas, isn't it?
2: It's like they just got into the job.
3: It's the young fellas.
2: Tom, you're on, for God's sake, I want to go in the digger.
3: You're not going in the digger yet, Tom. You've got to do another 2.5 years on the stop-go system first.
2: Yeah. You gotta earn your blue stripes, don't you? Anyway, it's 11 minutes after 6. There's a weather warning kicking in as well, everyone. Cork is going to get absolutely pelted out of it. When's it kicking in?
3: It kicks in this evening, I think, until midday tomorrow. It's 15 hours, they're saying. It's going to last 4 in total. And it's just Cork and Kerry, I think.
2: Possibly, okay. All right.
3: I'll get you more details on that, but yeah.
2: Now, free ticket time, everybody.
3: Yes.
2: 6 a.m.ers, those of you that have, I don't know what you did in a previous life. I don't know what we all did in a previous life. But you're here, and we're here, and we're up. Let's get you to CMAT.
3: Yes.
2: Okay? The mighty CMAT. Her full name, Kira...
3: Mary Alice Thompson.
2: CMAT. I have rewritten her name and came up with a combination of a new name.
3: Okay.
2: All right? It's a combination of male and female names.
3: Yeah.
2: That will start with CMAT.
3: Okay, so we have to guess.
2: The first person to land on the names that I've written down for CMAT, you're going to win your double passes to go and hang out with her, okay? So give it a go. All right, 0868104106. There's two lads' names and two girls' names in the combination.
3: Oh, is there?
2: Yeah. So the first person in on WhatsApp or text to give me the name combination I have for CMAT is going to grab those tickets. He'll be going along on Saturday, 20th of June, this coming Saturday, to see the mighty CMAT, plus guests. And hopefully the weather's going to be quite nice. Let's have a look here for you. Yeah, it's going to be gorgeous in the evening.
3: There you
2: like absolutely stunning on Saturday evening.
3: Ooh.
2: So, you know, get into town, get a bit of a munch, get a pizza, a few drinkies with the girls or the lads, off to CMAT.
3: Festival vibes.
2: Yeah, just proper Saturday
3: I
2: night
3: like
2: vibes.
3: That.
2: If you want your free tickets, with thanks to our friends at MCD and all the crew at Virgin Media Park, 0868 104 106, that's the main number. All right. Hello, Keisha. Let's give it a go. It's 6:13 in the morning, 6 a.m.ers. You're the first person to have a pop at getting those tickets. So give us your combination. First person in will win them, right? Usher on Red FM. 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

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Cork's Breakfast Show, you're waking up to Red FM. I've been watching some of the World Cup action actually coming out of Boston where the Scots are hanging out, and they have literally emptied

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0: Frankie Valli and the Four Seasons did the original. Madcon did their version of it, and they're both excellent versions. To be fair, it is 6:43 in the morning. You're waking up to Cork's Breakfast Show. This is Red FM. Thank you for doing so, you lovely human being, you. Over half of Irish people say kids have the power when it comes to holiday destinations. Yeah. They've done a new survey, and over half of Irish holidaymakers with kids, about 55%, say the children massively influence or sometimes even get to choose the destination of where they're going to go for a bit of a summer holiday. Research commissioned by multitrip.com. They surveyed 1,000 people who also found that if you're a Gen Z parent, you're more likely to let your kids' opinions into take it into account, and it has a huge influence on where you decide to go.
1: Would you have ever been able to decide where your family went on holiday when you were a kid?
0: It was Butlins, which later got rebranded to Mosney.
1: Yeah, because we definitely didn't get a say.
0: No, it was get in that car and shut up.
1: Yeah,
0: you were drop kicked into the boot of the car beside a tin foil full of sandwiches.
1: Literally.
0: And a flask of warm tea. And wherever you ended up, you were happy.
1: And sometimes they wouldn't even tell you where you were going until you got there.
0: Yeah, yeah.
1: What and a difference.
0: You were in the back of a car that was... Remember when you were a kid, you used to get really unwell from travelling?
1: I know,
0: because cars were full of static.
1: Yeah, is that what it was?
0: It was static electricity in the car. So then they brought in these rubber rods. Do you remember back in the day, rubber rods would be hanging down from the car?
1: That's right.
0: That was to ground the static electricity, so it made it easier to drive.
1: Okay, you know far too much.
0: Don't ask me if I'm very...
1: How on earth?
0: I spent too much time online.
1: Where did you pull that from?
0: Yeah, they used to... Those rubber things that came out of cars back in the 80s and 90s were
1: That's what it was for.
0: To ground the electricity. Because if you went on a long journey, kids who were getting sick all over the gaff.
1: We were.
0: Yeah.
1: Was that what it was for?
0: Static electricity in a car, yeah. Not to mention you had to wear a gas mask with all the petrol fumes as well. Black smoke coming out of the ashtray as well. Did I mention
1: that's
0: that?
1: Right, yeah.
0: Millennial parents were slightly less likely to listen to the kids at 66%. Mom and dads with kids under the age of 18 were most likely to let the kids choose the entire holiday.
1: Oh, yeah.
0: If your lads got to pick where to go, where would they be off to?
1: They'd do like 2 weeks in Legoland or
0: something.
1: 2 weeks,
0: wouldn't it be? Yeah.
1: They would, yeah.
0: Caleb somewhere was like asking that. Me before about going to this place. It's called Diggerland.
1: Where's that?
0: It's in America.
1: Okay.
0: All right. Kids get to operate real JCBs and they get to drive dump trucks. It's like it's Disneyland for kids with diggers.
1: I mean, it sounds kind of cool.
0: Yeah.
1: But
0: they have this. They have the really small little diggers right up to the full. The kids are driving these massive things you see on Cars Hill at the moment.
1: Wow.
0: Have you heard about the Forbidden Corner?
1: No, where's
0: it's
1: that?
0: It's in Yorkshire.
1: Okay.
0: So it's billed as the strangest place in the world. It's a 4-acre labyrinth of tunnels and hidden doors and loads of little tricks. So you literally let the kids go wild and we'll see in a few hours.
1: Do you have to do it as well?
0: No, you sit
1: down. I'm not going through a tunnel.
0: You just let them do their thing for a while. Wonderland in Germany, W-U-N-D-E-R.
1: I've been there.
0: It's an amusement park.
1: I've been there.
0: What's it like?
1: I was on a school trip. We went to Valkenburg. Funnily enough, I was only talking to a listener about this last week.
0: Yeah.
1: It's just one of those mad kind of archaic theme parks where you look at every ride and you think, really?
0: Yeah.
1: Because this has been here for probably 150 years. It's rusty, it's creaky. All right, go on, we'll give it a lash. And it's kind of squeaking and, you know, it's one of those kind of...
0: Okay.
1: But a big historic kind of place to go, you know.
0: Wonderland, yeah.
1: Wonderland, yeah.
0: And then a lot of people would like to bring their kids to Area 51 and Rosno.
1: Oh, I would forget about bringing the kids to Area 51. I want to go. I'm dying to go into that place and have a look.
0: You can't go in.
1: Why?
0: Because it's all locked off. They don't. It's not a tourist attraction. You can see it from about a 10-mile radius, but you can't go near it.
1: Don't you find it really strange?
0: They're in there working on the new Hoover bag or something. Like, seriously, there's nothing.
1: Maybe.
0: There's nothing going on.
1: Really?
0: Honest to God.
1: They're making Tic Tacs.
0: Nanu, nanu.

0: The Weekend and Save Your Tears, 6:51 in the morning. Cork's Breakfast Show. This is Red FM. Tickets to see Matt on the show across the morning. I'm trying to find a new combination for her name. Okay, so I've changed her name. Victoria, one more time, please. Her real name is...
1: Kira Mary Alice Thompson.
0: Okay, C-M-A-T.
1: Yes.
0: Okay, so I've given her a new name. Okay, using a combination of male and female names, C-M-A-T, I can tell you the first name is Kira that I've written down.
1: Okay.
0: So you got to come up with the M, the A, and the T.
1: Okay.
0: Nobody has done so yet. 0868-104-106. For the real combination, I've got Kira, Mark Allison, and Tony has come into me many times. Michael, Anne, and Teresa is not correct. Michael, Angela, and Tig is not correct. And Mark, Anne, and Terry is not correct, but you're heading in the right...
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0: All right, 6:52 in the morning. Cash machine's going to go tomorrow, everybody. An incredible amount of money is going to be won. It's going to be won tomorrow, guaranteed. Whether it's you or somebody else, I hope you get that magic phone call. If you're in, you're in. If you're not, this is my last 6 a.m. call out for the 6 a.m.ers to get your name in for the draw. Steph's going to be here tomorrow taking care of business with Lady Victoria. So, 6 a.m.ers, are you feeling the love? You feeling luck? You feeling lucky, punk?
1: Go for it.
0: Text RED to 57557. That will get you in the draw. The word is RED. Send that to 57557. And you're in. To enter this game, it will cost $2.50 plus your standard message rate. You got to be over 18, by the way. 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Apple Pay and Google Pay has been set up and ready to go. Remember, tomorrow between 3 and 4, Kira makes that magic phone call. We will ring on a private number. And if you answer within 5 rings and you say €307,000, somebody in the cash machine office is going to wire that money to you immediately. It'll arrive in your bank. Tax-free, all yours, 307K. Tomorrow, it's gone. Good luck.

0: But it's not. It's Olivia Rodrigo, Drop Dead. Vic loves that tune.
1: I do.
0: This is Cork's Breakfast Show. You're waking up to Red FM. Okay, so I've changed CMAT's name from her traditional name to a four-barrel name that starts with C, M, A, and T.
1: Yeah.
0: I've given away the first one, Kira. And I'm about to give away the second one, Michael. Okay, so it's Kira, Michael, A, and T you got to fill. I can tell you that A and T is a male and female name, but I'm not going to tell you which one, in which order. Okay, so you got to work that one out.
1: Okay.
0: So Kira, Michael, blankety blank.
1: We've had some good guesses in so far. These are the latest three that I see. Kira, Matt, Amy, Tommy.
0: Yeah.
1: Except you've told us now that the second one is
0: Michael.
1: Okay.
0: Okay. Sarah really wants to go, but Sarah, your combinations, you're getting closer. Just keep horsing them in. Okay. 0868104106. Kira, Michael, Anya, Thomas, no. I'm very sorry.
1: What about Kira, Michael, Angela, Teresa?
0: Kira, Michael, I'm sorry. It's a no on that one too, my friends. Yeah. News at 7 o'clock. Emma's on the way in a moment. Hang on there. We'll get back to this. Okay.
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10: It's 7 o'clock. Good morning. I'm Emma O'Connell. The US and Iran have signed a deal that's hoped will end their conflict. US President Donald Trump gave his approval to the agreement in Versailles in France, where he's been at the G7 summit. The 14-point Memorandum of Understanding includes promises to free up shipping in the Strait of Hormuz. There's also a clause for a $300 billion development fund for the reconstruction of Tehran, but President Trump says that comes with conditions.
11: It's only if they're doing things right. Remember this also, when you talk about billions of dollars, they've had much more than $1 trillion worth of damage done. They got a long way. They'll be 15 to 20 years to rebuild what they have right now.
10: Cork and Kerry will face a status yellow rain warning tonight. It's in place from 9 p.m. until midday tomorrow. Met Éireann is warning of the possibility of spot flooding and difficult travelling conditions. The Dáil has voted to remove the mandatory 3-day waiting period for women seeking abortion services. The Sinn Féin bill passed by 86 votes to 70 and will now move to committee stage for further scrutiny. The legislation could become law before the end of the year. The victim of a serious knife attack in North Belfast that sparked rioting last week is out of an induced coma but could lose sight in his remaining eye. Stephen Ogvilly's family have given an update on his condition. The Sudanese man is due back in court in connection with the attack next month via video link. Gardaí are appealing for witnesses after a number of items were stolen from a car in East Cork. The theft took place between 9:30 and midday on Sunday last on the L6236 road on the Knocknarow Carrageen area. Anyone with information or dashcam footage is asked to contact Mallow Garda Station. People are being asked to take part in the largest ever household food study in Ireland. Universities north and south of the border, including University College Cork, are teaming up to seek feedback from around 5,000 participants to capture eating patterns and food habits. UCD is one of those involved. Associate Professor Afric O'Sullivan says they're focused on household-related data.
12: Food choices are shaped within the household. That could be within the family. It could be dependent on budgets. And it's always dependent on things like just the routine within the household, as well as kind of the home environment and I suppose even the neighbourhood. So we're going to ask questions like, you know, how long would it take to get to your closest supermarket, for example?
10: Ireland's ability to produce solar power has surged by 300% in just 3 years. In the year to the end of May, the equivalent of 460,000 homes were powered by the total connected solar capacity. County Clare is leading the way when it comes to generating solar power in that way. Meath remains the county leader for power generated by solar farms, followed by Wexford and Cork. University College Cork has risen 26 places in one of the world's leading education rankings. The latest edition of the QS World University Rankings places UCC 220th in the world. The college rated highly across the set of 9 indicators, with particular strengths for academic and employer reputation, sustainability, global engagement, as well as quality of research and innovation. And finally, John Bon Jovi insists his band never doubted him as he prepares to return touring following his vocal injury. The 64-year-old musician says he's fully recovered after having surgery. He and his band are due to kick off their first tour in 4 years next month, with the singer describing his comeback as a rebirth. And that's the latest news this hour.
13: It's racing up the charts and a favourite on the changing table. It's Evie's Ready for Nappy Pants.

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3: Good morning, I'm Rory O'Hagan. Football and England are off to a flying start at the World Cup. Thomas Tuchel's side defeated Croatia 4-2 in Dallas. Jude Bellingham and Marcus Rashford scored in the second half to secure the win. Harry Kane scored twice in the first half and says a message to the team from the manager at the break inspired the victory.
4: He just told us to let the shackles off. Calm down, what are we scared of? Let's just go. Yeah, the way we conceded that second goal is not the team we want to be, dropping deep, waiting and then conceding anyway. So he kind of just said, what's the worst that can happen? We lose a match, first group game, we get on with it, we move on. Let's just go and show kind of the world who we can be.
3: Elsewhere, Cristiano Ronaldo's Portugal had to settle for a point in Houston as they drew 1-1 with DR Congo. Goals from Daniel Munoz and Luis Diaz helped Colombia to a 3-1 win over Uzbekistan in Mexico City. Today at the World Cup in Group A, Czechia and South Africa go head-to-head as they look to bounce back from opening day defeats. That's at 5 o'clock in Atlanta. Then at 2 a.m, Mexico face South Korea. In Group B, Switzerland face Bosnia-Herzegovina from 8 o'clock in Los Angeles. And at 11, Canada face Qatar. Golf, the US Open gets underway at Shinnecock Hills Golf Club in New York today. Roy McIlroy is among the early starters. He'll tee off his first round today just before 1 o'clock Irish time. Paddy Harrington and 2010 winner Graham McDowell both start at 20 past 12 Irish time, while Shane Lowry will begin his round before 7 o'clock. And in racing, it's day 3 at Royal Ascot. The action begins at 2:30 with a Chesham Stakes. Today's feature is the Gold Cup. And that's the sport with Simply Suits.
5: I love how you turned Qatar into two countries there, Ka and Tar.
3: Qatar.
5: What do you think of England last night? Is it coming out?
3: Vic? Absolutely excellent. Really? The second half particularly, they thought they were absolutely brilliant. Played some lovely football, created some great chances. And Jude Bellingham was absolutely brilliant last night for England. I thought they were very good.
5: How for you? Nothing to add to it?
6: No.
5: No?
6: I just think, you know, like, just let's just
5: she's doing the big grand thing.
3: She doesn't want to jinx it.
5: She's doing the big grand thing.
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5: Right, what have I got for you today? Cloudy, overcast and a bit showery. That is the way that it's going to be today, unfortunately. Then there's a weather warning in place that Vic was telling me about this morning. So, status yellow, rain warning for Cork and Kerry. This is happening this evening. Heavy rain, spot flooding, difficult driving conditions. It's valid from tonight from 9 o'clock until 12 o'clock on Friday. So right through the night into tomorrow morning. It's going to be pretty wild, pretty windy, heavy rain. Status yellow in place from 9 o'clock tonight. Just bear that in mind in case you have to drive anywhere or you're going to be on the roads later on tonight. Please take extra care. Right, will we give it a lash?
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5: 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All right, chance for you to go to see CMAT. 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

0: Kingfisher, Diamonds and Roses. 7:10 in the morning. This is Cork's Breakfast Show. You are waking up to Red FM, and thank you for doing so. Do you have a favourite Cork accent? Are you able to differentiate between the different variations of Cork accent?
1: I can, yeah.
0: Yeah, so you have the
1: North Cork accent.
0: North Cork, which I love. No, yeah. It's more Mitch's tone.
1: Like, I
0: it's
1: like
0: a boy, Jake Spin up by Belly Lendles. I love the North Cork accent.
1: Yeah.
0: There's a wild kind of a whimsical Wish Cork accent
1: there
0: as well.
1: Is, yeah.
0: Which is kind of, it veers
1: into Kerry slightly, doesn't it?
0: It's ballroom dancing with Kerry,
1: yeah,
0: you know?
1: It is, yeah.
0: And then you have the North City accent.
1: Yes.
0: Which I absolutely adore as well. There's so many different variations. Which one is this? You may have heard this clip yesterday. I know Jake and Digital had it clipped up on our Instagram page. This is a French player.
1: Yeah.
0: His name is Ryan Shaqiri, I think is his name. But he says his name. The players are introducing themselves.
1: Okay.
0: Okay. You know, they come up on screen and say their name. Why does he have an accent like a lad from Mallow?
2: Désiré Doué.
3: Marnès Akliouche.
4: Brice Samba.
5: Lucas Digne.
6: Ryan Cherky.
7: Aurélien Tchouaméni.
0: That's unbelievable.
1: That's unreal.
6: Ryan Cherky.
1: Yeah. Yeah. He's at the end when he says it like that. Yeah. That's
0: mad. Incredible.
6: Ryan Cherky.
1: He's from the Glen.
0: Do you reckon?
1: Yeah.
0: Yeah. I am actually right on Mallow, I think. The fella that posted it up said, why does he have a Mallow accent?
1: Mallow, maybe, yeah.
6: Ryan Cherky.
0: 100%.
1: That's actually mad.
0: You know your man that went viral for cutting up steaks online?
1: That's right.
0: Salt Bay, the fella with the glasses. He does all this performative salt stuff. Did you ever hear him saying avocado?
1: No.
0: Okay, he says avocado, but he says it in a Limerick accent. All right? Very strange.
8: Avocado!
1: Where's he from? Where's he from?
0: I don't know. Somewhere in Spain, maybe.
1: Avocado.
0: Avocado.
1: That's really funny.
8: Avocado.
0: That's hilarious. All right, give me just if you're from a particular part of Cork, can you do me a favor and hit me with a voice note? Just say anything. Say anything you want, a sentence, leave a little gap, and then tell me where you're from.
1: Okay.
0: I want to see if we can get some variations here.
1: Okay.
0: All right. So just, I don't know, do a shout out or request or mention anything. Leave a little gap and then just tell me where you're from.
1: Okay.
0: We'll see if we can work out if we can.
1: Okay. Identify which
0: geolocate you through your vocal cards. All right.
1: Yeah.
0: 0868 104 106. Stand by to win tickets for CMAT.

0: Calvin Harris and Jazzy doing their thing together. Rachel. All right, let's get this accent, this Cork accent on. Cork's Breakfast Show, Red FM, housekeeping, 7:15 in the morning. Okay, where's this fella from?
1: Good morning, guys.
0: Hello.
1: Just wondering there now, what's the story and how are things? Hope all is well. I love your show.
0: Love your show too. No,
2: I'm going to say City.
0: It's a little bit flatter than the City.
2: Is it?
0: Yeah.
1: I listen to it every morning, so I just hope everything is good, okay? And it's actually raining on the way to Cork City this morning.
0: Jesus.
2: Or on the way to Cork City. Okay, so he's outside. Are you going to say, what are you going to say? Will we take a guess each?
0: He's freeze from where your man's from.
3: Ryan Cherky.
0: I think he lives next door to Ryan. In Mallow?
1: I'm from Mallow.
2: Yeah. Oh, well done.
0: It was a bit flatter than the City accent, okay? 0868104106. What have you got for me this morning? By the way, lads, if you're sending in voice notes, can you do it from when you're not in a wind tunnel?
4: Ryan Cherky.
0: Oh, all right. Give that to me one more time.
4: Ryan Cherky.
0: Oh, that's pure
2: north
0: Cork,
2: side, that's north Cork. Side Cork.
3: Ryan Cherky.
0: That's Mayfield.
4: Mayfield.
0: Yes.
2: Yay.
0: Telling you, I've probably met you out the back of the Cotton Ball.
2: Yeah.
0: Is that right, Nathan? Probably. 0868104106. Give me your Cork accent. I'll try and locate you.
5: Rain in Spain falls mainly on the plain.
0: Main in Spain, okay. That's Keith. Keith's accent. Do you want it one more time?
5: The rain in Spain falls mainly
0: on the plain. I'm gonna go East Cork on that.
2: Okay.
0: Alright.
5: Keith, Greymount and Whitegate.
0: Wait, is Whitegate East?
2: Yeah, it is East.
0: Is it?
2: Yeah, it is.
0: Come here, listen, I'm the chosen one.
2: Yeah.
0: Unbelievable.
2: After that.
0: Avocado. 0868104106 is our number.
6: 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You go, mate.
0: You're from Sminky Shorts, right? 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

0: Cork's Breakfast Show. You're waking up to Red FM at 7:25 in the morning. That is Taylor Swift, Cruel Summer. Good morning, gang. I'm trying to work out your accents from where you're from.
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2: Hello.
1: I love to twerk. I have a fine ass.
0: Yeah.
1: My name is Johnny. I'm from...
0: The Bridewell.
1: Cantor.
0: Oh, there you go.
3: There you go, Johnny.
0: Sorry, Johnny. We know Johnny very well. Right, 7:25 in the morning. CMAS is going to be playing at Virgin Media Park this weekend. Would you like to be there? 0868104106. That is the number. 0868104106. What we are doing this morning, one more time, Lady Victoria, her full name, CMAT, stands for?
4: Kira Mary Alice Thompson.
0: Okay. So I've taken CMAT and I've reinvented her name.
4: You have.
0: With a combination of male and female names.
4: Yeah.
0: Okay. You got to work out the combination I've written down. So far, we've got the first one. We've got Kira.
4: Yes.
0: So we'll stick with Kira. The second one is Michael.
4: Yes.
0: You need to work out the A and the T.
4: Yeah.
0: So give me the full name. Kira Michael blankety blank. First person to do so. You're going to CMAT this weekend. We're going to send you for a night out. A night on the town. The weather's going to be beautiful, by the way. And you and your bestie will be at CMAT. The Dunboyne Diana will be doing her thing live in Cork. So work out the A and the T. I can tell you that the A and the T are a male and female name.
4: Okay.
0: But I'm not going to tell you which one is which.
4: All right.
0: That's the bit of work that you got to do. 0868104106. First person in. With thanks to MCD, we will get you to the mighty CMAT as she makes her massive return to Cork this weekend.

0: Maroon 5, She Will Be Loved, 7:30 in the morning. Cork's Breakfast Show, this is Red FM. Still haven't found those names. I'll keep it rolling for a little bit longer. I'm looking for my A&T in CMAT. So I've got Kira, Michael, blankety blank. It's a lady and lad's name. I'm not going to tell you in which order, though. You work that one out if you want to go grab a couple of tickets to see her live in action this weekend at Virgin Media Park. Morning, gang.
1: How's it going, lads?
0: That's Jamaica. That has to be Jamaica.
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0: Is that right, Frick?
1: How's it going, lad?
0: How's it going, man?
3: Yeah.
0: 7:31 in the morning. Tomorrow, Kira's going to make a phone call that will change somebody's life, and you're going to witness it, and hopefully you'll be at the end of the phone if you've entered Cash Machine. 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
0: Sunrise this morning, even though you can't see much of it, 5:12 this morning. It'll set at 2 minutes to 10. You got about 16 hours and 46 minutes of daylight with Simproof Probiotic.
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0: Okay, cloudy and overcast and a bit showery across the day. And later on tonight, we are heading into a weather warning, a yellow weather warning at that. Heavy rain expected from about 9 o'clock tonight right through the night, overnight into tomorrow at midday, they're telling us. So it could get a little wilder later on. 0868 104 106 is our number if you want to contact the show about anything. 7:32 in the morning. Here's Emma.
5: Thanks, Casey. Good morning. The US and Iran have signed a deal that's

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1: Houston, as they drew 1-1 with DR Congo, goals from Daniel Munoz and Luis Diaz helped Colombia to a 3-1 win over Uzbekistan. Today in Group A, Czech and South Africa go head-to-head at 5 at 2 a.m. Mexico face South Korea. In Group B, Switzerland and Bosnia-Herzegovina is at 8, and at 11, Canada face Qatar. The Republic of Ireland women's team will find out their opponents for the 2027 World Cup playoffs around 11 o'clock this morning. And the US Open gets underway today. Rory McIlroy, Padraig Harrington, Graham McDowell, Shane Lowry are all in the field. And that's the sport with Simply Suits.
2: It's the Open back today.
1: The Open is on today.
2: That came around pretty quickly, didn't it?
1: Happens every year.
2: Lads, time. Where is it going? 25 to 8 in the morning. How are you all? The 90s was the greatest decade of them all. According to a survey of 40% of adults surveyed, admitted that they pine for that era.
3: Oh, yeah.
2: The era that brought us all those TV shows, that brought us Friends, The Spice Girls, Blockbuster and Extravision Video, proper nights on the town for cheap. I remember going out in the 90s with 20 quid and coming back with change.
3: So cheap.
1: Simpler times.
2: You know when you go into a nightclub and they had the old drinks promotions?
4: Oh, yeah.
2: 9 drinks for a euro.
3: Oh, I used to love that.
4: Yeah.
2: Now, you put up with the sticky carpet and the massive queues outside, but you don't care. Once you got in, you got in. Yeah, the pining for the 90s. What I miss the most about it is the beginning of the 90s, there was all of these genres of music came out of nowhere.
3: Yeah,
2: it was like you had grunge, you had rock. You were like, okay, so new rock bands. Rock has always been around. But you had the emergence of hip hop, dance, rave.
3: Yeah.
2: All of these incredible genres were all born in the 90s. But the thing I miss the most, I swear to God, going to a DVD shop. I loved going.
3: Yeah, I would agree with you there. It's physical copies of things.
2: Just standing there. Like, I know you have choice paralysis when you're scrolling through Netflix, but I hate picking films online.
3: I do too. And do you know what? What annoys me the most is when you want to watch a film and you actually can't find it online, or they're not streaming it anywhere.
2: Yeah.
3: So there's absolutely no way of watching it.
1: Or when Netflix, like, you type in a film that you want to watch into Netflix, Netflix helps you spell it and then says, "Lol,
3: no,
1: we don't have it."
3: I know, yeah. Exactly.
2: You absolute langers, Netflix. Don't do that to me.
3: Yeah, it's for me, I would agree. I think it's physical copies of things, actually, that you like.
2: It was the ritual of pulling up, all right, going in and hoping, and going to the top shelf, because all the new ones were on the very top in the front section.
3: That's right, yeah.
2: And hoping that the ones that were out, you were would be in stock.
3: Yeah, it was a buzz, wasn't it?
2: Picking up all your treats and going home with your couple of DVDs.
3: It was a buzz, yeah.
2: I'm telling you now, some executive in Netflix is going to go, do you know that this Irish chain called Extravision used to charge people 50 pence when you didn't rewind the film? Netflix are going to introduce rewinding videos.
3: They probably are.
2: Watch it happen.
3: I wonder, will that ever come back again? Will we go full circle? Will people want to actually start having physical copies of things again?
2: On film, do you think?
3: Yeah,
2: but look at the vinyl revival.
3: Yeah,
1: possibly,
3: see?
1: Yeah, but like, yeah, no, I don't exactly see people clamouring for VHS tapes. Like,
3: VHS tapes, but DVDs maybe.
2: Yeah.
3: Yeah, I don't know.
2: Anyway. Does anybody have a DVD player left?
3: No, I wish I did though.
2: They've all been skipped, haven't they?
1: I have a PlayStation and I never use it.
2: Yeah. Anyway, what are the things do you miss from the 90s?
3: Yeah.
2: 0868 104 106.
1: Henry's? I was too young for Henry's in the 90s.
2: Did you actually get into the place? Did you?
1: I was there for like the junior star parties and stuff like that. Like, that was the only time I ever got into Henry's. And then by the time like I was old enough to go out, it closed down.
2: Like, Henry's is spoken about like it was some kind of clubbing mecca, which it was, but it was just a shed with toilet paper.
3: I know,
2: like,
3: that was iconic, though.
2: Yeah, it was just a big, massive shed with a huge sound system.
3: Yeah.
2: That was it. There was nothing more to it.
3: Yeah, yeah.
2: And a bit of graffiti on the wall.
3: Some of the best clubs in the world are in warehouses.
2: Yeah. What are you missing from the 90s, folks? 0868 104 106 for my 90s kids. Are you out there? Let's hear from you. We all want to go back to a time before social media, according to this survey as well, when we didn't have phones and humans used to actually talk face to face. Remember that crack?
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0: 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Chainsmokers and Halsey. Closer is the name of the tune. It's 7:45 in the morning. I mentioned yesterday, Vic, when you were away, that Harry Styles has taken massive influence. The song that we just played you, Dance No More. So he's taken huge influence from an iconic TV character. All right?
1: All right.
0: Have you spotted it in that song?
1: No.
0: Have a listen. It's all about respecting your mama. Yes, spotted by a few people. It is Mr. T and and the Mama song.
2: Mother, there is no other like mother. So treat her right.
0: That's what he's completely ripped off.
1: That's
0: her place.
1: So funny.
0: I wonder, he was up late now one night. Harry came in after a big one and he was leafing through YouTube and that just came up. And he's like, yeah, I like that. Mama respect, that'll do nicely.
1: Yeah.
0: And he's also wearing really tight shorts, just like Mr. T.
1: Yeah.
0: I'm telling you, there is a direct correlation between those two songs. Things that you missed in the 90s is what we're chatting about this morning. They did a massive survey. 40% of adults admitted that they pine for the era that brought us all those incredible TV shows, the amazing bands, the music, the different genres, but also life before social media, when people used to actually talk to each other. 0868104106. Growing up in Cork in the 90s, what are you missing?
3: Morning, guys. So I worked in McDonald's on Winthrop Street. My last couple of years in college, I graduated in 92. And on a Sunday night, we used to close at 11. But Zoe's around the corner, which is the Oliver Plunkett now. It was free in there until 12. So everyone that was finished at 11, even if they weren't on close, everyone would stay and help clean up. So we'd all be inside in Zoe's then before 12.
0: I love
1: that.
0: That's
1: amazing.
0: In an absolute panic, everyone, just put it away.
1: Before 12.
0: Pile it into the corner. Yeah. It looks clean. It'll do.
3: But I mean, I'd be inside there in my McDonald's uniform, like cap and all.
0: How confusing would that be? To a load of lads absolutely demented in there just going,
1: cheeseburger.
0: Double cheeseburger, bag of supplements. No, I'm actually you're still in the nightclub.
4: Hi, Casey and Vic.
0: Hello there.
4: This is Jay here.
0: Oh, let me guess, Jay's back. I wonder what he misses from the 90s.
4: I miss going into Sir Henry's with brand new clothes, spotless, clean, white, coming out like if I'd have to rolling around in the cold shit.
1: They were the days.
0: Yeah, in with the new clothes, out.
1: You know you had a good night if you came out looking like that.
0: Absolutely.
5: Morning, guys. The 90s, the last decade when you knew all the ingredients in the shower gel and the shampoos.
0: Very true, Brian. Yeah.
6: Morning, Casey.
0: Hello.
6: Not only do I have a DVD player, I also have a VHS machine, which to the old ones out there is a video machine.
0: Oh, Julie. So DVD and VHS, are they still in the sitting room? Are they stacked up on top of one another?
1: I want one now. I want to get it back again.
0: Oh, VHS was...
1: Can you still buy them?
0: It was manky. You had to do all this thing called tracking to get a picture up on the screen.
1: Yeah, maybe not the VHS, but I definitely want... Can you still buy DVD players? Can you still buy DVDs?
0: Yeah, you can buy them, yeah.
1: I might start going retro, you know.
0: I told you I got rid of all my DVDs. They were taking up so much space. So I went into this swap shoppy place. All right?
1: Yeah.
0: Went in with genuinely about 500 of them. Just ones I just didn't want anymore.
1: I know, yeah.
0: How much did I get for 500 DVDs off this place?
1: 500?
0: Yeah. At least I brought in like two massive bags. Had to go back out to the car to bring another bag in.
1: 500 quid?
0: 500 quid. It's €16.
1: Oh my God.
0: They were literally giving you 2 or 3 cents a DVD. It was ridiculous.
1: Okay, so there's no value in that.
0: There's nothing in them. Like, that's why you can pick up like class movies for like €1.
1: Wow.
0: But yeah, there was just there's no value to them anymore. But anyway, bring it back, lads. Yeah. I have 5 ExtraVision cards at home from the 5 different accounts I had across Cork, barred out of every one of them. I love it.
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0: Okay, weather's not great out there. It's been lashing down overnight, so the roads are quite slippy. A lot of resurfacing going on in Cork as well, so watch that area. It's coming out of Cove this morning. They had a little bit of a wobble. There's new resurfacing in that area if you're moving out of Cove. Carras Hill on the N28, that is in pretty good shape. No issues there, right down to the Bloomfield. You're joining the N40 without any issues through the tunnel. And if you're travelling easterly direction, Carrigtool, Glaunton, you're flying up to the city. Lower Glanmire Road is moving really well. North Ring Road with no problems. And a stretch of traffic just before the Christie Ring Bridge, as always, 2 or 3 minutes and you'll be through that. Airport Hill's about halfway full on the N27 and it's moving pretty good in by the viaduct as well. Reminding you, more roads resurfacing works ongoing as you're coming out of Crosshaven as well. That is your update with Deluxe Bathrooms and Tiling Solutions.
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0: If she's not playing on Red FM, she's doing gigs up in Apple. Rita Ora, and that's how we party in Cork. This is Cork's Breakfast Show. You're waking up to Red FM at 7:56. Speaking of the 90s and 90s revivals, 1997 was the year where this rather creepy character made an appearance.
1: Oh, babe. Yeah, baby. Yeah.
0: Did you like the Austin Powers films?
2: That's right, yeah. They were iconic back in the day, yeah.
0: Three of them so far, but you've been waiting for number four, but groovy, baby. Powers is back. Mike Myers is bringing back Austin Powers 4.
2: Yeah.
0: 25 years after the last one.
2: Wow, is it 25 years?
0: 25 years have passed, yeah. So... Austin Powers fans, it's going into production. There's some sort of a script.
2: There you go.
0: Austin Powers with an iPad now is going to be absolutely hilarious.
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15: It's 8 o'clock. Good morning. I'm Emma O'Connell. The US and Iran have signed a deal that's hoped will end their conflict. The US President Donald Trump gave his approval to the agreement in Versailles in France, where he's been at the G7 summit. The 14-point memorandum of understanding includes promises to free up shipping in the Strait of Hormuz. There's also a clause for a $300 billion development fund for the reconstruction of Tehran. But President Trump says that comes with conditions.
16: It's only if they're doing things right. Remember this also, when you talk about billions of dollars, they've had much more than $1 trillion worth of damage done. They got a long way. They'll be 15 to 20 years to rebuild what they have right now.
15: Cork and Kerry will face a status yellow rain warning tonight. It's in place from 9pm until midday tomorrow. Met Éireann is warning of the possibility of spot flooding and difficult travelling conditions. The Dáil has voted to remove the mandatory three-day waiting period for women seeking abortion services. The Sinn Féin bill passed by 86 votes to 70 and will now move to committee stage for further scrutiny. The legislation could become law before the end of the year. The victim of a serious knife attack in North Belfast that sparked rioting last week is out of an induced coma but could lose sight in his remaining eye. Stephen Oglevie's family was given an update on his condition. A Sydney's man is due back in court in connection with the attack next month via video link. Gardaí are appealing for witnesses after a number of items were stolen from a car in East Cork. The theft took place between 9:30 and midday on Sunday last on the L6236 road in the Knockanroe, Carrageen area. Anyone with any information or dashcam footage is asked to contact Mallow Garda Station. People are being asked to take part in the largest ever household food study in Ireland. Universities north and south of the border, including University College Cork, are teaming up to seek feedback from around 5,000 participants to capture eating patterns and food habits. UCD is one of those involved. Associate Professor Afric O'Sullivan says they're focused on household-related data.
17: Food choices are shaped within the household. That could be within the family. It could be dependent on budgets. And it's always dependent on things like just the routine within the household, as well as kind of the home environment and I suppose even the neighbourhood. So we're going to ask questions like, you know, how long would it take to get to your closest supermarket, for example?
15: Ireland's ability to produce solar power has surged by 300% in just 3 years. In the year to the end of May, the equivalent of 460,000 homes were powered by the total connected solar capacity. County Clare is leading the way when it comes to generating solar power in that way. Meath remains the county leader for power generated by solar farms, followed by Wexford and Cork. University College Cork has risen 26 places in one of the world's leading education rankings. The latest edition of the QS World University Rankings places UCC 220th in the world. The college rated highly among the set of 9 indicators, with particular strengths for academic and employer reputation, sustainability, global engagement, as well as quality of research and innovation. And finally, Oasis and Taylor Swift are the top artists to sing along to at work. A new survey shows 3/4 of tradespeople still listen to the radio when working on site or in the van. Other favourite artists in the top 10 on the construction site include Coldplay, ABBA, Queen and Madonna. And that's the latest news this hour.
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20: Good morning, I'm Rory O'Hagan. Well, England got off to a great start at the World Cup as they defeated Croatia 4-2 in Dallas. Jude Bellingham and Marcus Rashford scoring in the second half to secure the win. Harry Kane scored twice in the first half and says a message to the team from manager Thomas Tuchel at the break inspired the victory.
21: He just told us to let the shackles off, calm down. What are we scared of? Let's just go. Yeah, the way we conceded that second goal is not the team we want to be, dropping deep, waiting and then conceding anyway. So he kind of just said, what's the worst that can happen? We lose a match, first group game. We get on with it, we move on. Let's just go and show kind of the world who we can be.
20: Elsewhere, Cristiano Ronaldo's Portugal had to settle for a point in Houston, drawing 1-1 with DR Congo. Colombia had a 3-1 win over Uzbekistan. Ghana had a 1-0 win over Panama. Today in Group A, check in South Africa. Go head-to-head at 5 o'clock at 2 a.m. Mexico face South Korea. In Group B, Switzerland take on Bosnia-Herzegovina from 8. And at 11, Canada face Qatar. The Republic of Ireland women's team will find out their opponents for the 2027 World Cup playoffs at around 11 o'clock this morning. Hungary, Belarus and Romania among the teams that carry awards. side could be drawn to face in round one. Golf in the US Open gets underway at Shinnecock Hills today in New York. Rory McIlroy is among the early starters. He'll tee off his first round today just before 1 o'clock Irish time. Paddy Harrington and 2010 winner Graham McDowell both start at 20 past 12 Irish time. Shane Lowry begins his round just before 7 o'clock. And in racing, it's day three at Royal Ascot. The action begins at 2:30. And that's the sport with Simply Suits.
1: And she looked across from her studio and she said, "You have to play it." And I said, "I don't really." And she said, "You have to. You promised you'd play it." And
2: it's coming. It's coming.
1: That's all you're getting.
22: Cringe.
20: It's a terrific song.
22: It's cringe, lads.
20: It is not. It's a brilliant
22: Are
20: song.
22: You serious?
20: It's not as good as New Order's World in Motion, but it's
22: oh, yeah.
1: Or what was the other one? Peter Baisley's rap one?
20: Gaza, the fog in the time.
1: That's Gaza, fog in the time. But Peter Beardsley was in a song where he's doing a bit of rapping.
22: Is he?
1: I'm convinced.
22: Are you sure about that?
1: No, nothing holds a candle to Put Him Under Pressure. I'll 100%. Just make that very clear.
22: Yeah, absolutely.
1: Okay.
22: Put Him Under Pressure.
1: You know,
22: brilliant.
1: Coming Home, it's a very hooky song, but that's all you're getting.
22: Yeah.
1: You got your 2-0 last night.
20: Yeah. 4-2.
1: Sorry, four. Oh, yeah, it's about a
22: 4-2. 4-2, yeah. We'll see.
1: Yeah. Did Big Harry score, did he?
20: Yeah, Harry scored twice.
1: Did he?
22: Fair play.
1: Still has it. Fair play to him.
22: Yeah. How old is he now?
1: 53 or something.
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1: Cloudy, overcast and showery right across the entire day. Weather warning at 9 o'clock tonight. Yellow weather. Say, it's coming out, isn't it? Yellow weather warning later on tonight.
22: It's a tongue twister. Yellow weather warning.
1: Say, red leather, yellow leather.
22: 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I've done that before. Red leather, yellow.
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1: It's just impossible. You just can't. Red leather, yellow. Well, there you go. It is really good out there traffic-wise this morning. No issues. Little stretch on the N28 on Carras Hill towards the Shannon Park roundabout. Moving okay coming out of Carrigaline. Airport Hill's in good nick, likewise in by the Viaduct. And you are travelling through the M8 Dublin Road and through the tunnel without any delays. Little stretch of traffic on the N8 Lower Glanmire Road inbound and across the city centre. It's moving okay. There is a long thread of traffic coming down Summerhill North at the moment, joining McCurtain Street. You'll be through that without any issues in about 3 minutes, I hope. That is your update for now. 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
1: 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Coming up for you very soon. What do you miss about the 90s? And would you like 307 grand in cash?
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0: Cork's Breakfast Show. You're waking up to Red FM. Good morning. It's Casey here. There's Rory and there's Victoria Hello. Nichols. It's 11 minutes after 8 o'clock. What are you pointing at? What are
1: the shout outs.
0: Oh, I thought I did something wrong.
1: No.
0: Sometimes she gives me this look and the daggers and she's pointing at me as if she's going, I'm going to kill you, mate.
1: Or I just give him a clip round the ear.
0: That's all right. Yeah. Oh, did I miss something?
1: No, we just got a couple of nice little shout outs there to do.
0: All right.
1: Do you want me to do them?
0: I'll get to them in a second right. Thank you very much. That's coming up for you in a moment. 0868 104 106. Right, on the way for you. What have we got? I've got your CMAT tickets in a couple of minutes' time. Now, we're talking 90s. A big survey says that 40% of adults, of those of you that remember the 90s, you want to go back to that era,
1: yeah.
0: To a time before social media, to a time when humans talked to each other. To a time for me when I pulled up in my little banger of a car with three wheels and a missing window and pulled up to Extravision and went in. And it was the process of going, picking out DVDs for the weekend.
1: Yeah.
0: I missed that so much.
1: I know what you mean. I get that.
0: Because the choice paralysis online, as you called it, Rory, you know, when you can't pick a film,
2: it's just horrendous.
0: There's too much stuff
2: too
0: there.
2: Much choice.
1: You know the way things come back around again? I think if you set up a video shop now or a DVD shop now,
0: yeah.
1: It would be such a trend that people would get back into it.
0: I genuinely think there's scope for that again.
2: Is there a DVD shop left in the country, do you think?
0: I don't think so. Oh. Do you know what? The Super Value down in Carrigaline had a DVD machine
2: into
0: the right-hand side.
1: A machine?
0: You could go in, you put in your card, you could rent DVDs, but if you didn't bring it back, then you got charged. But that was there a year ago.
1: Wow.
0: This used to happen in Cork. This is well before I ever arrived in Cork.
3: Morning, guys. I remember there used to be a man called to the terraces around Mayfield years ago, and he used to sell videos, rent videos out of the back of his car. And I don't know, was it like 2 or 3 for €5 or something like that? And then he'd call back in every week and you'd change them out. And you just go to his car and look through all the videos that he had and you'd just rent them for the week.
0: Did he charge you for if you weren't there and he missed you when he called to collect his DVDs, did you get hit with a surcharge?
2: Good times.
0: Happy days. And where did he buy all those DVDs from? They came, there were copies that he bought on the side of the road out in Santa Ponsa.
1: Yeah, I know, yeah.
0: Guaranteed. That's Michael.
4: The thing that I miss from the 90s, you'd be upstairs inside the Lacey House.
0: The Lacey House? Do you remember that, Roar?
2: No.
0: No?
2: I'm way too old.
4: Stack it, the munchies. Don't panic. Suppers would be coming out. He'd be fed and all before he'd even go home.
0: Brilliant, Michael. Thanks a million. Lads, I miss the curry chips and the chicken curry we used to get in nightclubs back in the day at the halfway mark.
1: Yeah.
0: Oh my God. They were really strange days when
1: I still can't get over that.
0: When they had to feed people in nightclubs. That was bizarre. Do you remember that era?
2: No, again, I'm only a child.
0: I know, of course, yeah.
5: And the things that I miss from the 90s is the money. The pound note, the £5 note, the £10 note, the 50 pence, the 20 pence. I hate this euro business.
0: Even what are we, 25 years later, Julie's having none of it.
1: You felt like you were loaded though, didn't you?
2: Pound note.
0: But also, I remember the Irish Fiver, like you could wallpaper a sitting room with that thing. It was bloody massive, wasn't it? Nat?
6: What I miss from the 90s is sitting in front of the radio or boombox or whatever you had at the time with your cassette tape inside, waiting for the DJ or the presenter to stop talking.
0: And that's when they came in and kept talking over the top of your favourite song and you just wanted them to shut up.
6: For a good song to come on so you could hit the record button and then pause it again then and wait again then for another song.
0: There's an entire generation of people out there in Cork just going, what kind of cavemen were these people? What, recording? What, pressing record? Holding down record and play at the same time, waiting for someone to stop talking so you could record a song. And then having your tape chewed and you'd have to spool it back in with a pencil.
2: Good times, good times.
0: Well, we do some winning words. Do you want to win a grand next? Text winning and your name to 0868104106. And we'll get you on the air to win a cheeky €1,000. If you can match three words with Lady Victoria, it's 8:15.

0: 8:18 in the morning, Cork's Breakfast Show. This is Red FM. That's another 54 Ultra. The song is called Talk to You. Fidelma, things I miss from the 90s. I used to love when your pay from work came in a brown envelope.
1: Best
0: ever. And if you had a little bit of change with it, you could feel the weight of the coins in the brown envelope. Oh man, big time. Funnily enough, your salary would actually last for a week back then as well, yeah. You know?
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0: What? I could buy a house for 27 euro.
1: I know, yeah.
0: Who have you got there, Rick?
1: I've got the lovely Maeve this morning.
0: Maeve, are you lovely?
4: You could say that.
1: She is.
0: Yeah, she is.
1: You can trust me, she's lovely.
0: Lovely Maeve, where are you from?
4: Shanakeel.
0: Okay, very good. Are you a 90s child, Maeve?
4: No, 2000.
0: Okay, you're a noughties baby. Okay, what do you miss from your era of growing up then?
4: Not having to work.
0: Yeah, that's a brilliant answer.
1: I know, yeah, it's, yeah.
0: Staying at home, having my own personal chef, limo drivers, yeah. And living in my own rent-free hotel. Yeah, great days. Good stuff. Okay, listen, let's try and get you over the line with some winning words. We got to say goodbye to Victoria, as always.
1: See ya.
0: Later, skater. Okay, Vic's in her studio, speakers off, headphones off, and she can't hear this bit of the show. Maeve, let's go.
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0: I'm going to give you three words. I want you to match a word that you think works with that word. When Vic comes back, if she gets all three, we're going to write you a check for €1,000. What would you match with butter?
4: Buttermilk.
0: What would you match with candy?
4: Candy shop.
0: Shop, okay. And what would you match with work?
4: I said workshop as well, but I'm not too sure.
0: Workshop. You can ask the listeners if you like, and we'll get the most popular answer for you.
4: Yeah, we'll go for that.
0: All right, lovely people of Cork, on WhatsApp, if you were playing winning words right now, and the word is work, what do you think is the best matching word? 0868104106. Takes a couple of seconds for these to pop in. What do you work at yourself, actually?
4: I deliver stock all different places, to the hospital, offices, things like that.
0: So you are on the road morning, noon and night. Very good.
4: Yeah.
0: Do you like driving?
4: Yeah.
0: Okay.
4: I'll be the family taxi.
0: Let's see. Work. The most common word that's coming in is workplace. Workplace. That's from the listeners. Now I have workhorse as well. I also have workbench, and I have workout. A lot of workouts. Okay.
4: Go for workout.
0: Yeah, I think so. That's a really strong one. All right. Are you happy with buttermilk, candy shop, and workout?
4: Yeah.
0: Let's do it. Dave, do the honors, please, and bring Victoria back. We have to do a little matchy matchy now on this, and see if we can get €1,000. There's Vic back again. Hello, Vic. Can you hear me?
5: Hello. How are you?
0: I'll just turn you up a little bit
5: more.
0: Hello, my dear. Okay, three words. Let's go for it. What would you match with butter?
5: Butter.
0: Write it down. Second word was candy.
5: Candy. Okay.
0: And the third one was work. We need to go to the audience for this one.
5: There's loads for that.
0: Yeah.
5: Work. Let me think for a second.
0: All right. Anything coming to you?
5: Okay, yeah.
0: Go very obvious on all of these, I think.
5: I'll try my best.
0: What did you match with butter, my dear?
5: I have milk.
0: One on the board. Come on. I thought you were both going to go butter knife on that, but anyway, buttermilk. What did you match with candy, Vic?
5: Cane.
0: No. We had candy shop.
5: Yeah, well, there was a few for that.
0: What you put down for work?
5: I've workout.
0: Oh, you got two.
5: Oh no,
0: Maeve, I'm so sorry. We missed
4: no
0: the shop.
4: Bother.
0: Listen, it's a €50 voucher from Easy Living Interiors, and if you still like us and you still want to listen and come back again, we'll bring you back for another day, I promise, okay?
4: Perfect. Third time lucky.
0: All right.
1: Well done, Maeve.
0: Maeve, keep it between the ditches and we'll talk to you soon, okay?
4: Cheers.
0: Bye-bye.
4: Bye.
0: Winning Words is back tomorrow. Steph is going to be in with Vic playing Winning Words. 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
0: Across the city centre, no major problems at all. Summerhill North has a stretch of traffic making its way down towards McCurtain Street and the Victorian Quarter. Past that, it's moving okay across the bridges and quays. Southlink inbound, no problems. Airport Hill, Carris Hill in both directions, and in by the viaduct without any problems. As we mentioned earlier on, there's a lot of road surface going on at the moment and some heavy rain last night, so just watch out for that in your area coming out of Cove and in the Crosshaven direction as well. There's a lot of resurfacing going on. That is your update for now with Deluxe Bathrooms and Tiling Solutions. It's 8:27.
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0: 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This is Red FM. It's 8:30 in the morning. You're waking up to Red FM, and thank you for doing so. Do you know what the best tickets you can get your hands on? The best tickets are free. Do you want to go to an amazing gig this weekend? Virgin Media Park. The Dunboyne Diana is in town. CMAT will be here, and I've got your double passes for you right now. CMAT, C-M-A-T, stands for Kira Mary Alice Thompson. That be her full name. So what I've done is I've created a new name, okay? I've taken the C, the M, and the A, and the T.
1: Yeah.
0: And I've been asking you right across the show this morning to fill the names I have written down. So I can tell you that I've got Kira and Michael.
1: Yes.
0: But I've the A and the T to fill.
1: Okay.
0: Is it Kira Michael Ava Thompson from Sandra? It's not. Is it Kira Michael Anthony Teresa Marie? It's not. Kira Michael Anthony Timmy from Anthony and Shane? Kaylee's going to go for Kira Michael Anthony Adam and Teresa.
1: There you go.
0: One of those names I've read out is very close with the third name.
1: Okay.
0: Okay.
1: All right.
0: So give us your guesses. I'm looking for a lad and lady's name that begins with A and T to make up the C-M-A-T that I have here in front of me.
1: Just the A and T that we
0: just
1: need
0: the
1: to
0: A
1: get
0: and T
1: now.
0: I need, okay? Okay. First person in will win those double passes to see CMAT. So I've got Kira, Michael, fill in the A and T with two names. As I said, one of those people I've just read out may have got the A correct. Red FM's Cash Machine is massive, and it's going to go tomorrow. Best of luck, everybody, if you're playing. This is an enormous amount of money, and it's €307,000. So, gentle reminder, if you're looking to buy a house or pay off a home, Jane McMahon had her dreams fulfilled. She was trying to get money together for a mortgage. She got €306,000 because she did this. She texted a word to a number. 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
0: We're going to be looking at a wet day. Showers right across today, 17 degrees, and a weather warning from 9 o'clock tonight, overnight and through the night until 12 tomorrow, they're telling us. Heavy showers expected from 9 o'clock this evening, okay? So if you're going to be on the roads a little bit later on, just take it handy. Right, 8:32 on the clock. Over to the newsroom. Emma has your update.
3: Thanks, Casey. Good morning. Donald Trump and his Iranian counterpart have signed a deal aimed at ending the war. The White House and Iran's foreign minister have confirmed the proposal, described as a memorandum of understanding, has been signed. Tighter regulations on casinos, cryptocurrency and big money spenders are on the way. The government is set to announce new plans to tackle financial crime this morning. A popular food plaza in Cork will close on Friday following complaints over pedestrian access. Cork's Fifth Quarter Food Plaza on Paul Street, which opened

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1: Over Panama today at the World Cup. Check-in South Africa meet at 5, and at 2 a.m. Mexico face South Korea. They're both in Group A. In Group B, Switzerland face Bosnia and Herzegovina from 8 o'clock in Los Angeles, and at 11 o'clock Canada face Qatar. The Republic of Ireland women's team will find out their opponents for the 2027 World Cup playoffs at around 11 o'clock this morning, and the US Open gets underway today. Rory McIlroy, Padraig Harrington, Graham McDowell and Shane Lowry are all in the field, and that's the sport with Simply Suits.
2: When are the Cape Verde lads playing again, I wonder?
1: I'll have to check
2: because
1: that out.
2: My obsession now with their 40-year-old goalkeeper who's become the hero of the World Cup so far. We need to be keeping an eye on, obviously, the Irish interest with Pico involved as well.
1: Pico Lopez.
2: We have an Irish lad playing in the World Cup as well, so
3: I love that.
2: Yeah, I'll find out for you there in a moment.
1: It's 21st of June.
2: Okay, 21st. Okay,
1: 3 days.
2: A bit of recovery for the lads, yeah, after holding Spain to a draw. Things you missed in the 90s is what we're having a chinwag about this morning. James, nightclubs, yeah?
4: Lads, do you know what I used to love about the 90s? The amount of nightclubs in the city. And you go in and you come out wringing in sweat from all the dancing you've done.
5: Yeah.
4: My kids today look at me stupid when I ask them, do they go dancing?
2: Dancing? That's for weirdos.
5: Yeah, yeah.
2: Linda, the thing you missed in the 90s is something I did in the 90s.
6: Yeah. Lads, I miss when the radio was called a hi-fi. You know, one of those big ghetto blasters, and it was known as a hi-fi.
2: Yeah.
6: Not Wi-Fi, no, hi-fi. And myself and my friend used to go down to our house and throw in a tape and write down the lyrics to a song, word by word. And it could take us 3 hours to write down the lyrics to one song with the rewinding and the stopping.
2: Oh, that was the best part of it. I had Michael Jackson's Bad on tape.
5: Yeah.
2: Okay. So, I don't know. Well, I'm 10, 11 years of age, and I've stick it into the tape deck. All right. So, I had a pen and paper. This, I swear to God, this happened in my sitting room when I was a kid. Pen and paper at the ready, and I wanted to learn the lyrics to Michael Jackson's Bad, okay?
5: Yeah.
2: So it's playing on the tape,
5: spooling
2: up, pen and paper ready, and let's write down the first.
7: Your butt is mine.
2: Okay, your butt
5: is fine.
2: Is mine.
5: Oh, it's mine.
2: Mine.
5: Your butt is mine.
2: play. Going to take
5: you, got it.
2: You right. Your butt is mine, going to take you right. Just
5: show your feet.
2: Your face, not your feet, not Lily Allen.
1: Like feet to me.
5: I'd be getting all those lyrics wrong anyway.
2: Show
5: tell you that.
2: Your face. Okay, next lyric.
5: Yeah.
2: Okay, at that moment, my old man walks in the door, okay? And I just went, hide it behind my back. What are you up to?
1: Nothing.
2: I was too embarrassed to tell him I was trying to write the lyrics of a song. So he picks up a piece of paper with, your butt is mine. Going to see you write, thinking I was writing a letter to a young one up the road or something.
5: Classic.
2: I'm like, whoa, I swear, Dad, it's lyrics. Honestly, ask Michael Jackson.
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1: Girl, I'm about to have a panic attack. I dip

0: Lizzo ripping off the bass line from My Sharona. Just saying.
1: Yeah.
0: Quarter to nine, Cork's Breakfast Show. This is Red FM. We're sending you and your entire family down to Photo Wildlife Park. We're going to send you to one of the most popular tourist attractions in the entire country. It has been awarded Best Family Day Out year in, year out for Munster and for Cork. The panoramic wheel is back. It has been reopened and Photo Wildlife Park has got breathtaking views. If you've been up on the panoramic wheel,
1: fab.
0: It's one of the best ways to see photo. But photowildlife.ie will get you more.
1: Yeah.
0: Go down and check out the cheetah run, the giraffes, the zebras, and many more. It's one of the best days out in Cork. Have you got little Hayley there? Oh. Hello, Hayley. Good morning, Hayley.
2: Good morning.
0: Hello. How are you, my little friend?
2: Good.
0: What do you have for breakfast today?
2: Pancakes.
0: Oh, lovely.
1: Ooh, yum.
0: What did you put on the pancakes, Hayley?
2: I put on Biscoff and sprinkles.
1: Oh, yes.
0: Did you say Bisto and sprinkles?
2: No.
0: Stinky.
1: That's gravy. She didn't put gravy on them.
0: Are you sure? Okay. The Biscoff trend, yeah. It's happening.
1: Yeah.
0: Hayley, can you shout spin the wheel at me, please?
2: Spin the wheel.
0: Okay, little Hayley. I don't know what's going to come up today, Hayley. I really don't. Let's see where it stops for Hayley. Oh, it's a theme tune you got to identify for me today. Okay. All right, this one's pretty tricky now, Hayley. This one is very... I don't know if you're going to get this at all. Okay.
2: Okay.
0: Okay. Do you know what that is?
2: What?
0: What's the name of that show?
2: Bluey.
1: Yeah.
0: Yes. Awesome. You're going to Photo, Hayley. Hayley's... Yay, you're going to Photo Wildlife Park. Now, this is the important thing. Who are you going to bring with you?
2: I'm going to bring my brother, my dog if I can, and my mom, and maybe my dad, and maybe my sister.
1: Oh, there you go.
0: Okay, that's fantastic. Okay, well, you're going to have to make a giant, okay? Because we'll get it all sorted, okay?
1: Yeah.
0: And what's your doggy's name?
2: Milo.
0: Milo. And do you know what kind of doggy Milo is?
2: Cavapoo.
0: We've had this conversation. Okay. Is that after all the Bisto pancakes?
2: No.
0: You're the cutest button in the world. You know that, Hayley. Listen, lovely talking to you. And you're going to Photo.
1: Well done.
2: Yay.
0: Good
1: girl.
0: Thanks, Mom. Aww. Thanks, Hayley. See you later, guys.
2: Bye.
0: Have a beautiful
2: day
0: out there. Going to have a great time down at Photo Wildlife Park. Oh. PhotoWildlife.ie for more. We'll do another one of those tomorrow. Steph's going to be in with Vic, taking care of business. We'll get the kids to answer a very easy question, and we'll get you for the best day out in Cork.
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0: Okay, we got a stretch of traffic. It was pretty bad outside. Sorry, not pretty bad, but busy on the N28 towards the Shannon Park Roundabout. But that has eased now, and likewise down by Shambaddy Cross, moving much better over the last half hour or so. All the major junctions right across the N40, Southlink, Airport Hill, and in by the viaduct is moving pretty well. There is a little stretch of traffic on the viaduct because I think there's continuing roadworks on the N71 inbound, about a kilometre before you hit the Bandon Road roundabout, so watch out for that. That is your update for now. 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Again, pretty bad weather out there. The overnight has been raining heavily, so roads are pretty slippy, and tonight from 9 o'clock, the yellow weather warning is in place. So take it easy overnight.
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0: Somber and 12 to 12 at 5 to 9. Cork's Breakfast Show. This is Red FM. I love it when people enter competitions, right? And this is what happens. So they're supposed to be flat out to the mat at work, except they're listening to the radio trying to win things off us.
1: Yeah, they're dead right.
0: And then you ring them up and they go, don't ask me too much. Sarah, you there?
2: Sarah.
0: I
2: am, I'm
0: okay,
2: here.
0: Okay, right. I won't ask you where you're working, all right? Okay.
2: Okay, no worries.
0: I won't ask you what you're doing.
2: I'm in the hallway.
0: You're hiding in the hall. Fine. Okay,
1: that'll do.
0: How far away is the boss at the moment?
2: A couple of floors.
0: Downstairs or upstairs?
2: Downstairs.
0: Okay. And would there be wigs on the green if you got caught? Would there?
2: No, I'd say it wouldn't be too bad.
0: Okay. You're not flying a plane or anything like that at the moment.
2: No.
0: Okay, like brain surgery? Are you holding a scalpel?
2: I can't tell you too much.
1: Okay, shush.
0: Wished. CMAT fan, I take it?
2: Yeah.
1: Okay.
0: So I've reinvented CMAT's name. Her name is Kira Mary Alice Thompson, but I had a little bit of a jig around and I've used men and women's names to create. You got the first two. Everyone got the first two. Kira,
2: Michael,
0: Anthony. What?
2: I went with Terry.
0: Yes! Good on you. And you were the first in.
2: Thank you. Well done.
0: Listen, this weekend, the weather's going to be gorgeous, apparently, that evening. So, have you got someone you can bring with you? Is there anyone you want to take along?
2: I'll see.
0: Yeah. You're very secretive, Sarah. I mean, we're getting nothing out of you today.
1: Well done, Sarah.
0: You got your two tickets.
2: Thank you very much.
0: Well, thanks to MCD and Virgin Media Park. You will be at CMAT this weekend.
2: Brilliant. Well, I can't wait. Thank you very much.
0: All right. Thanks so much for listening. Have a good day. Back to work now, you dosser.
1: Bye.
0: Okay, listen, I'm going to run away for a week. Is that okay?
1: No. Have to take a break. Yeah, go on, then I'll let you.
0: I'll miss you lots, like jelly tots. Yeah. Stephanie Rainey will be in tomorrow and next week. And listen, mind yourselves and stay with Red FM and we will talk to you. I'll talk to you in a week after me, Jolly Bops. And... stand by, Mick Mull is on the way next. Okay, take care.
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18: It's 9 o'clock. Good morning. I'm Emma O'Connell. Donald Trump and his Iranian counterpart have signed a deal aimed at ending the war. The White House and Iran's foreign minister have confirmed the proposal, described as a memorandum of understanding, has been agreed. Speaking at the G7 meeting yesterday, Mr. Trump outlined what's included in the 14-point plan.
19: Ending the current conflict, reopening the Strait of Hormuz, and preventing Iran from ever obtaining a nuclear weapon. That's what it was all about. If we didn't do this deal, we could have dropped more bombs for another 3 weeks, 2 weeks, 4 weeks.
18: Taoiseach Micheál Martin will be among European leaders at an EU Council meeting in Brussels today and tomorrow. Volodymyr Zelensky will also be in attendance, with the bloc support for Ukraine set to be high on the agenda. The Taoiseach says he'll update the Council on Ireland's roadmap for its EU presidency term when it kicks off next month. Tighter regulations on casinos, cryptocurrency and big money spenders are on the way. The government is set to announce new plans to tackle financial crime this morning. Red FM's Jessica Woodlock reports.
20: A new action plan will replace current guidelines on money laundering and terrorist financing. It's understood new regulations will be announced for the gambling industry, while the source of money will also be subject to closer inspection. People who fancy a couple of designer items should also expect scrutiny, as amongst the changes will be an appeal to retailers to report big money spenders or unusual shopping habits. The series of recommendations will be announced by Justice Minister Jim O'Callaghan and Taoiseach and Finance Minister Simon Harris later on today.
18: Employees whose company currently requires them to retire at 65 will be eligible to work for another year from the end of the month. The legislation will allow people to inform their boss of their intention to stay on, but it won't be an automatic right, and employers can say no on certain grounds. Companies who don't have a proper excuse to refuse someone will be subject to imprisonment or fines of up to €5,000. An entire block of Cork City Centre properties, which was supposed to be used for the €60 million expansion plan, has gone up for sale. The block, including property on Cook Street and Oliver Plunkett Street, has hit the market at €5.2 million. The block had initially been assembled as part of Penny's 17,000 square feet expansion. However, revised plans have seen this development downsized to 6,000 square feet. A popular food plaza in Cork will close on Friday following complaints over pedestrian access. Cork's Fifth Quarter Food Plaza on Paul Street, which opened last year, entered negotiations with the Cork City Council after complaints were made over the space being used. In a statement made by the plaza, they thanked the public for their support and hope to be able to use the space again in the future. And finally, Olivia Atwood says women and girls need to know about signs and symptoms of breast cancer because people shouldn't die out of embarrassment. The former Love Island star has previously spoken out about discovering a lump in 2020, which was found to be benign. She says the experience helped her learn how to check herself for warning signs of the disease. And that's the latest news this hour.
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22: I couldn't cross the
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23: Yes, you can.
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1: Good morning, I'm Rory O'Hagan. England opened their World Cup campaign with a 4-2 win against Croatia in Dallas. Captain Harry Kane with a double, Jude Bellingham and Marcus Rashford also scoring. Manager Thomas Tuchel says it was a great attacking display, but says there's still a lot to work on.
2: I loved the second half, all of it. I loved the reaction to a very complicated first half. We got a tough draw to start against Croatia. So the positives are clearly the ones where we focus on now and enjoy the moment, and we have enough days to adjust.
1: Elsewhere, Cristiano Ronaldo's Portugal had to settle for a point in Houston as they drew 1-1 with DR Congo. Goals from Daniel Munoz and Luis Diaz helped Colombia to a 3-1 win over Uzbekistan, while Ghana had a 1-0 win over Panama. Today at the World Cup in Group A, Czechia and South Africa go head-to-head from 5 o'clock in Atlanta. That's in Group A. In the same group, Mexico face South Korea at 2 a.m. In Group B, Switzerland take on Bosnia and Herzegovina from 8 o'clock in Los Angeles, and at 11, Canada face Qatar. Golf, the US Open gets underway at Shinnecock Hills Golf Club in New York today. Rory McIlroy is among the early starters and will tee off his first round today just before 1 p.m. Irish time. Paddy Harrington and 2010 winner Graham McDowell both start at 20 past 12, and Shane Lowry begins his round just before 7 o'clock. And in racing, day 3 at Royal Ascot, the action begins at half past 2 with the Chesham Stakes. That's the sport with Simply Suits.
23: Carlsberg don't do half-time pep talks. But if they did, it probably would include Thomas Tuchel, would you say?
1: Yeah, I think they were brilliant in the second half last night. And they were really enjoyable.
23: They were late coming out, Rory. What happened there? They're going to get fined over that.
1: Probably taking their time. I'm not sure they're too fussed about that. No, they've gotten the 3 points.
23: Brilliant goalkeeping and a very entertaining match overall, though.
1: Yeah, I really, really enjoyed it. I thought the first half was good, but the second half, I just thought England were excellent.
23: Yeah, in Cork yesterday, strange, when I saw a guy with 3 lions on his chest.
1: Oh, yeah?
23: Just another day at Photo Wildlife Park, I guess.
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23: And the brilliant summer weather continues. Very strange coming into work this morning to see every single motorist coming the opposite way with their dims on. Very, very dull and misty with drizzle this morning. There's going to be some drier intervals later on today, but heavier rain, unfortunately, will move up from the southwest in the late evening. In fact, a yellow warning is in place now for Cork. Highest temperatures today, still on the mild side, 16 to 21 degrees, with moderate south to southwest winds. Tonight, cloudy with rain very heavy at times, especially here in the south. A mild and humid night is in prospect. Lowest temperatures 12 to 15 degrees and light to moderate southerly winds. Friday will start off wet with rain in all areas, and through the late morning and afternoon, rain will gradually clear eastwards and showers following from the west, some possibly heavy. Highest temperatures tomorrow of 16 to 19 degrees. Let's have a quick look ahead into Saturday. Unbroken sunshine is possible on Saturday, with temperatures up close to 20 degrees and sunshine through cloud as well, some clouds on Sunday. So whatever we have to go through today, tonight and tomorrow, Saturday looks pretty good.
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23: 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Three big stories making most of the papers today, and we'll bring you some of the other stuff as well. Let's lead with The Independent. Fianna Fáil leadership rivals go against Martin on abortion vote. Last evening's vote making all of the papers today. We'll stick with The Independent on this one. Two of the main Fianna Fáil leadership contenders have voted against the Taoiseach's position on a Dáil vote, on a bill on abortion. The Sinn Féin bill seeking to remove the three-day wait period. We discussed it in some detail yesterday on the programme. For access, a three-day wait period for access to abortion services was passed by 86 votes to 70 in the Dáil last night. Fianna Fáil is divided on the issue amid a backlash over Micheál Martin's decision to announce that he would support it, as did Simon Harris, without first telling party TDs. So a little unsettling for the backbenchers there. The bill was opposed by Ministers Jim O'Callaghan and Dara Cleary, two would-be occupiers of Mr. Martin's throne. Now, I know this is a hugely, hugely serious issue and probably one that nobody should be playing politics with, but I think it's also symbolic to note that the bill was opposed by two potential rivals for the leadership of Fianna Fáil. So that story, and in much more detail, is making all of the papers today. But I think, and I know that we're coming to the war in Iran and the signing of the MOU in a moment. I think even with the abortion bill story last night and the supposed end of the USA-Israel Iran war, I think, I could be wrong, that more coverage in the morning papers is given to Jeremy Clarkson. Jeremy Clarkson revealing his aggressive prostate cancer on the TV Farm Show. He's revealed he's been diagnosed with aggressive prostate cancer. Now, this would have been 12, 13 months ago, this diagnosis, because of the program, which is huge all over the world. I mean, they spent $1 billion on the Lord of the Rings latest production, and more people are watching Clarkson and Caleb Cooper. The former Top Gear and Grand Tour host shared the news last night in the final two episodes of the fifth season of Clarkson's Farm. The 66-year-old told co-stars Charlie Ireland and Caleb Cooper, who helped run his Diddley Squat farm in England's Cotswolds, that he had been diagnosed in May of last year. "I disappeared off the other week," he said, "and I had a biopsy, and it is cancer, and it's aggressive. But it's really early, and I promise I'll be fine." The lads were in tears. He added that he would be out of action for a little while. In a separate discussion with his farmhand and farm manager, Caleb, he's just 27, that young guy, in the Prime Video podcast, he confirmed again it was cancer. The prostate, 10 of it is dead, the 10% where the cancer is. Gerald Cooper's also on the show. He's another farmhand on the show. He had the op. Also, he had some cancer scares also. But Clarkson told him, "I had the op, fingers crossed. It works. We don't know yet." Maybe we should look at the symptoms of prostate cancer during the course of the programme over the next day or so. Trump deal is the other one making all of the papers today, though you would imagine it would occupy more column inches than it does. I'll just take a synopsis from the Mirror today. Leaders of the Group of Seven summit yesterday through their support behind Donald Trump's tentative agreement with Iran to open the Strait of Hormuz and extend a shaky ceasefire. Closing the three-day summit, French President Emmanuel Macron called it a very good deal. For who? Adding the US allies in the G7 support it, quote, because it's an agreement that puts a stop to a situation of great instability that had terrible consequences for our economies, unquote. At his own press conference, Trump hailed the agreement as historic and said other G7 leaders say they love this deal because they want to see it over. US officials, meanwhile, dictated the text of the deal to the world's media, with details released after the summit had ended in France. The accord is due to be formally signed in Switzerland tomorrow, could actually be signed today. It lays out that the US would give Iran $300 billion in reparations. Now, as I said yesterday in the paper review, reparations is not a word that's going to be used, because reparations are paid by the loser of a war. Anyway, they're going to give $300 billion and work to end all US and UN sanctions imposed on Tehran if a final agreement addressing Iran's nuclear program is reached. I think it'll be done. They want to sign. They want to get back to normal life. Okay, so they're going to be dressing it up in all sorts of forms and fashions from the US side. And staying with Tehran, and look who's got an award there. Former TD and MEP Mick Wallace was honoured yesterday with an award called the Right Side of History Award. The newly established award is presented by the Iranian authorities to international activists, artists, academics and political activists who support causes endorsed by Iran and oppose Western-backed policies. Their statement says, long live resistance to the West's imperialism. The ceremony was held at Kashvardu Street in Tehran, close to the site where Supreme Leader Ayatollah Sayyid al-Khamenei died in a joint US-Israeli airstrike on February 28. That makes The Independent on page 10 today. Some breaking news, of course. You may have heard that Bill Keneally has died in prison. Bill Keneally died in prison during his abuse sentence. He was serving 19 years in prison for the abuse of 15 young boys, and a convicted paedophile, Bill Keneally, has died in prison while serving a 19-year sentence for historic abuse of boys in Waterford. That's breaking online at the moment. Back to the Examiner, their main headline, soldier forced to eat cigarette butts. A former army apprentice cried at the Defence Forces Tribunal as he recounted being forced to eat cigarette butts by an officer, along with circumstances surrounding the shooting dead of a 19-year-old. Padraig Lenehan, a former radio technician apprentice at the Army Apprentice School in Davoy Barracks in Naas, recalled how an unnamed second lieutenant, simply known as 2LTB, swore in his face, ordered him to eat used cigarette butts from an ashtray after discovering a card game in progress at an apprentice's dormitory on a date in November 1989. Mr. Lenehan recounted to the tribunal concerted abusive behaviour, including bullying, random revoking of weekend leave, and emotional abuse on the part of 2LTB from his induction into the 34th platoon at the school that same year at the age of 16. On the cigarette incident, Mr. Lenehan recalled the lieutenant entering the dormitory and screaming at him to eat the butts. He said, put them in your effing mouth. That's an order. He had a wild, wild look in his face. I just felt if I didn't, the whole platoon would be in so much trouble. It's the army, he said. The Navy not getting great press last week. Army now making the front pages of the one of the main national papers. Staying with the Examiner, house price growth is easing, according to Sean Murray, reporting that property price inflation is cooling, but prospective home buyers have been warned that the let-up in the rate of house price growth could be short-lived. It's the latest property price index, the CSO said in it, the price of buying a home rose 6.2% in the 12 months to April 2026, down from 6.7% a month prior. The median price of a home purchased in Ireland in that 12 months was €394,980, with 3,741 homes changing hands in April alone. That's a lot of conveyancing. 3,741 homes changing hands in April alone. The trend of slight falls in home price inflation continues. They're still going up. They're just going up a bit slower, with the last peak of 10.1% recorded almost 2 years ago in August 2024. The president makes most of the morning papers as well for her first garden party. Picked a good day for it as well, and also makes the front of the Examiner today. Now, Dubliners are the most financially resilient, not us, the Dubs. Sean Murray again reporting that a quarter of people in the country in their 30s and 40s would not be able to cope financially for more than a month if their regular income stopped tomorrow, the survey has found. This survey says that Irish people believe they would be financially stable for around 5.5 months if their income was to come to a halt. While some households appear to have a reasonable financial buffer in place, the findings highlight how vulnerable many others could be if their income were to stop suddenly, with Dubliners the most financially resilient, according to that survey. There's been a spike in settlements as well. Also in the Examiner today, Tadhg McNally reporting a spike in settlements over failure to provide special school places. And I bring this to you because we discussed it in detail yesterday on the programme. There's been a rapid rise in the number of court cases being settled by the Department of Education over failures to provide special school places for children. Cases being settled have risen exponentially over the last 4 years, with just four cases being settled in 2022. In 2025, 53 cases were settled. The briefing was provided to the Public Accounts Committee by the Department of Education and also outlines over $2 million has been spent on legal costs by the state in fighting these cases. The Late Late Try Show, not Toy Show, Try Show, says The Sun today, RTE could be forced to try out a series of presenters on The Late Late Show next season. Patrick Keelty's reluctance to pen a new deal means time is running out to secure another full-time host if necessary. And former RTE executive Willie O'Reilly said that bosses may have to divide The Late Late, giving maybe four or five stars a month's trial before eventually picking a winner. Back to the Echo now. And fewer than 50 fines, the Echo reports on its front page for e-scooters. More Garda resources are needed to tackle e-scooters, local councillors have said, as fewer than 50 people in Cork City were fined for breaches of legislation introduced over 2 years ago. And staying with the Echo, who report that a five-storey extension is planned, or at least requested, for a Cork City hotel. A hotel on Anderson's Quay in Cork could be significantly extended under plans lodged with City Hall. This is by Pandox Group, designated activity company. It's seeking planning for construction of a five-storey extension to the Leonardo Hotel, which took over. We probably all, you know, the way the thing gets a nickname and it stays forever in Cork parlance. The Leonardo Hotel, where's that? It's the old Jury's Inn. It's Jury's Inn, just as you come over the bridge there. And what a fantastic spot for a hotel. But the extension would be on the western elevation of the hotel and would provide a staff canteen, a switch room and an external service yard at ground floor level. It would also provide 20 additional hotel rooms across levels 1 to 4, bringing the total number of bedrooms to 153. Five-storey extension plan doesn't mean adding five stories, therefore. It means adding one to the four that are already there. So we'll watch and see if that one gets through. There's been a holiday alert. If you're going to Spain, brace yourselves for a 40-degree sizzle. Summer holiday season is just around the corner. It's here, isn't it? Thousands of travellers are gearing up to head to sun-soaked Spain. But there's been heat warnings there. Their Met agency in Spain have already issued a number of high-temperature weather warnings. Today we're going to be looking at 38 degrees in Seville, Barcelona, Tarragona and Madrid could all hit 36, and it's forecast to get even hotter over the coming days. So watch out for the heat if you are going to Spain. And if you are choosing a holiday, do you pick it yourself or do you let the kids do it? Well, an online survey has shown that more than 50% of Irish families allow the holidays to be decided by the kids. A new survey says that over half let the kids make the decisions. Happy families that enjoy beach activities during the summer holidays, parents and children enjoying the sunset and the sea on the beach. Gen Z parents were most likely to take their kids' opinions into account, 77%. Millennial parents, slightly less, 66. Mums and dads of kids under the age of 18 were most likely to let the kids choose. Parents of older kids, 18 plus, less likely to be influenced by their offspring. And only 15% of parents said they or someone they were travelling with needed hospital care while on holidays. It's a very interesting survey. More than a quarter of parents say they or someone in their group visited a GP or doctor while on holiday. That's a big figure. A quarter of people surveyed said they or someone in their group went to see a doctor. We've all seen begging on our streets in towns and cities around the country, but here's a new one for you. An Android has been begging on its knees for money to recharge. A robot has been spotted begging for cash on its knees in the street after apparently hitting the rock bot Tom. Pardon the pun. The humanoid sourced a donation bowl and, listen to this, a QR code, and placed them next to a sign. So the hard-up robot told passengers it had no money to recharge and to please help with electricity fees. This AI beggar was filmed pleading for the cash. Not here, Not in the UK, not in Europe. This is in the Sichuan province, province of China last week. No specific individual or company has been publicly identified as carrying out what is really a stunt. But the robot was identified as a Unitree G1, a humanoid model created by Chinese robotics firm Unitree Products. Pictured and all, with the little begging bowl and the QR code if you want to donate to the poor robot in modern style. And an interesting couple of articles to finish with. Graham Norton has won a court order forcing Meta, the owner of Facebook, to reveal the operator of a deeply upsetting Facebook account. The Irish broadcaster says the account used AI-generated images and he will sue the operator of the page. The comedian and broadcaster Graham Norton says a Facebook page that has been publishing a string of false posts about him caused him very significant alarm, distress and anxiety. In particular, the publications have had a deeply upsetting impact on those close to me, he said. My 94-year-old mother uses Facebook and has been confronted with reports of her own death. How cruel can you be? The broadcaster said he has had to spend time addressing concerns from people who've seen the posts, and a spokesman person for Norton has been asked for comment, but basically said Graham Norton is a hugely respected public figure who's won a number of awards, including BAFTAs, and false accounts of his ill health and the ill health of his husband or his mother passing away just can't happen. This account was created and is operated anonymously, and in order to bring proceedings, I must first identify those responsible. So fair play to him for standing up. He's won a US court order forcing Meta to reveal the operator of deeply upsetting information on Facebook. And a very interesting and tongue-in-cheek article to finish up on the Daily Star by Neil Leslie today, sort of attacking the GAA for its, I suppose, the speed of its schedule. He says the association in its wisdom has taken a cosmic wrecking ball to the slow ancient rhythms of the Irish summer with its breakneck new 16-week-long calendar. In truly Dunbelievable's style, it's decreed that its greatest treasure should get up as early as possible and have a good run at the day. Nothing captures it quite like the frenetic 24-hour Big Bang Blitz, he says, that starts from 3 p.m. on the longest day of summer this Saturday. The Mandarins have placed a shootout between the two favourites for the All-Ireland, Kerry and Armagh, behind a Killarney paywall. They've scheduled an eagerly awaited showdown between Jim McGuinness's Donegal and Ger Brennan's Dublin at 1:15, brunch affair, the morning after a 7 p.m. twilight trip to tip for the capital's hurlers. Meanwhile, he said, will anyone notice that the best supported team in the country, Cork's hurlers, have a clash that bookmakers peg them as huge favourites, by the way, in the old primetime Sunday game slot for 3:30 p.m. It's a little tongue-in-cheek, but a very entertaining article. Today's Daily Star by Neil Leslie. Good morning from the Neil Prendeville Show.
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2: Morning from the Neil Prenderville Show. It is 27 minutes to 10 o'clock. The abortion three-day wait is removed. We discussed it in detail yesterday on the programme. And the vote, of course, took place last night. Good morning, Heather.
3: Good morning, how are you?
2: I'm good. Now, we will talk about it in just a moment. Let me give people just a heads up as to what's happened. The abortion bill is now heading for the committee stage. There was a pretty decisive Dáil vote splitting government parties last night, in which the Sinn Féin bill united both government and opposition TDs in some respect on what has historically been a very divisive topic. TDs have last night voted to remove the three-day waiting period for those who seek an abortion. When the Eighth Amendment was repealed back in 2018, the new legislation stipulated that women who chose to have an abortion in Ireland would be made to wait for 3 days between their GP consultation and the actual procedure or termination itself. That's the background. You were listening yesterday. What did you think?
3: Yes, I was listening yesterday. There was a lot of various opinions all right on what they were, well, if people thought it was they were for or against the wait time. But personally, there is no medical reason for the wait time, for the 3 day wait period, and that's where I would stand on it. We've been waiting a long time for it to be removed. You know, when the legislation was brought in 2018, it was brought in a very cautious way, adding that wait period just to persuade people a bit more. And like, that has been going on for nearly 8 years since. So it's been a long time coming to get that vote.
2: Okay. You know, they're very strongly held opinions, as we said yesterday, and beliefs on both sides. I was talking to somebody yesterday who said they know of a friend who went across to the UK for an abortion and turned up on time, but there was a delay, a scheduling delay, and they were asked to come back maybe 90 minutes later, okay? 90 minutes. So they went for lunch, and in that time, the person changed their mind. Isn't that the reason why the three...

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3: The flavour of what's coming into the argument here.
4: On top of that as well, like anyone, if you're trying to go to your own GP for a cold or whatever appointment you need, it's hard enough to get a GP appointment as it is. And on top of it, you're taking out time out of work twice when there's no need.
3: Okay, so you were happy enough that it went to committee stage last night?
4: I'm very happy that it went through. I think it should have been done earlier. If anything, it should have been done initially a long time ago. Like, the legislation was brought in nearly 8 years ago. So I feel like it should have been done a lot earlier than that.
3: The Sock Dems had a proposal recently that went further than the Sinn Féin proposal. It had in it the abolition of the 3-day waiting period. It also had in it the decriminalisation of medical staff. And it had in it the reform of fatal fetal abnormality rules. That was not considered, and if you like, a watered-down version, just including the abolition of the 3-day waiting period, was the one considered and voted on.
4: Yes, like, I can understand why there would be more kind of cautiousness when they are looking into it, like leaving out the 3-day wait at this stage is kind of more of a slower stage of reform in that area, just to try to get it over the line, I would suppose.
3: Now, there are rigid technical limits on the Act, and that proposal, which didn't go through, was to eliminate the threat of criminal sanctions for doctors if they act outside the rigid technical limits of the Act. But doctors are about humanity. And as I stressed yesterday, each case is absolutely individual. Each circumstance is absolutely individual. The mix of criteria that determine where a woman's mind is at and what her decision she will arrive at, absolutely unique in every case. Is it fair to hold the doctors inside these rigid technical limits?
4: Well, every doctor has their own kind of case of judgment, in my opinion. Like, they're taught various methods of ethics and what their own personal beliefs are should extend past it. They are kind of stuck to very rigid limitations just due to the fact of the decision that they're making. And I don't think it's fair that there's such, like, we still have the 12-week limit, but you could have someone and they mightn't even know before then.
3: Mm-hmm.
4: And it kind of not only puts themselves, but it puts the doctors in a very awkward position where they have to say, look, I can't even provide this service for you. And even then, if the doctors are checking, like, the doctors are having to confirm informed consent with the patient before they even can allow them to go ahead with that. And that's almost another assessment on the doctor, which I could understand would kind of implement them and make them, it puts a lot of weight on the doctor as well.
3: Isn't it, though, the most difficult subject ever for legislators to create and frame laws around? Because a lot of people in this country have a very firm held belief and a religious belief in some cases that life begins absolutely and only at conception, and that's life. Other people then are trying to negotiate frameworks and legislation around the fact that, and I'm not being flippant here, it is tantamount to a medical condition until a certain time.
4: Well, we, based in the country we're in now, we still have a lot of people. Obviously, the Catholic Church still has a heavy influence on a lot of people. Like, at my stage of the way I would see it is, it's fair enough to say that it's hard to legislate it, but with the way it was originally legislated, it almost infantilizes women. It makes it so that they might have to take 3 days, which is now abolished, thank goodness, but it almost was like a paternalistic approach when they were legislating it, that a woman would need 3 days to think about their decision when they've already gone through such a long stage of thinking about it, finding out that they're pregnant, and arranging the appointment. And you can see how the Catholic belief of a lot of the legislatures and the public as well has gone into the drafting of that legislation as well.
3: By the way, we're very open, as we should be, to all callers and comments on this subject. We can't talk to everybody at once. If you do want to get in touch, 0818 104 106 is our phone number. 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

0: come on air. Is what you're saying then the psychological toll of an unexpected or unwanted pregnancy shouldn't be dragged out like this with an extra 3-day mandatory wait?
1: No, absolutely not. Like, each person is different. We don't know how they're going to react psychologically. For some person, those 3 days might feel like 3 minutes. For some people, that might feel like a decade. And it's unfair for them to drag it on when there's no medical reason to have that wait time.
0: Okay. So, you know, we're living in a country with resources strained beyond belief as it is. You might have heard us yesterday with children waiting 5 and 6 years for appointments on the public list for special needs or psychiatric treatments or assessments and that kind of thing. Bringing a child into the world, everybody knows, has a huge impact on your life. It can, for some, be an unbearable thought or an unbearable strain, worry for the future. And once again, we have to default to the fact that it's very difficult to legislate for something that's so unique in every particular and separate circumstance.
1: It is very unique, but on the flip side of it, if you were to have women in such a situation where the 3-day wait, if it might change their mind at that time and they go through with the pregnancy, who knows, they might end up having the child and change their mind again, and that child ends up in the care of state, or ends up they keep the child and they can't look after the child themselves. There's so many issues to it, even though it is quite a difficult topic to legislate on itself. Trying to work around, like, resources that we have at the moment, like, I think you had a speaker on yesterday, and there's over a 5-year wait for mental health services for children. There's enough strain as is. When you add on that wait time and a potential unwanted pregnancy goes ahead, and then that child could go into the state care as well, it adds a burden onto the state as well.
0: Mm-hmm. I hearken back to the report in 2023 by a female barrister, Marie O'Shea, and the findings in what's called the O'Shea report found logistical and systemic barriers within the Irish abortion system on geographical grounds, on obstruction of care, and on restrictive definitions. In other words, the rigid legislative criteria for post 12-week abortions, which he said left women unable to access domestic care, forcing many to continue travelling abroad for procedures. Data within the review suggesting that some medical practitioners actively obstructed or delayed access for women seeking care. And a huge inequity, really, between several counties reliant on a tiny handful of providers across both primary care and hospitals. Now, none of that really was addressed yesterday, just the abolition of the 3-day waiting period. But you're happy it went through anyway?
1: Well, it's a step forward, definitely. There's obviously more that needs to be changed, especially the fact that there's a lot of medical practitioners who will refuse to provide the service. While I understand they can refuse to provide it if it's their own moral decisions, it leaves a lot of people, especially potentially in smaller countries where they don't, where they have less resources, it leaves them very stuck. The fact that it's a medical procedure and it's a medical decision that it goes off of a potential doctor's ethics and morality not to provide it at the same time when they're supposed to be a medical practitioner, a general practitioner who's supposed to provide medical support, be it normal, reproductive rights, any other medical provisions that they're supposed to provide, and just based on their moral and ethical considerations, they don't have to do it. It can leave a lot of women in a tough place if they're in a county that doesn't have a lot of resources.
0: One final question, Heather, if you don't mind, because I can't answer it. It might seem a little unfair of me to ask, but I obviously can't answer it. From a female perspective, what does it feel like to have legislation like this being considered and voted on by a mostly male legislature?
1: I suppose quite a backhanded way is how I'd approach it, is if you are against abortion and you don't believe in abortion, nobody's forcing you to have one. The fact that there's people making these decisions who may not have the facilities to have an abortion, who it may not even affect, who they may not even have to deal with an unexpected pregnancy, the fact that people may think that they can limit someone else's availability to receive medical care, which is essentially what it is at this day and age. It is medical care, whatever anyone's moral or ethical beliefs is. It just doesn't make sense. It's almost like the government are acting in a paternalistic way and almost infantilizing the woman on their decisions about their own bodies.
0: Okay. Any discussion we have is going to, is not going to sit well with some people, will sit well with others. We realize that. And that's why we want to open our lines to anybody who wants to contribute. But we thank you for your contribution, Heather, on the Neil Prendeville Show this morning.
1: No problem. Thank you so much. 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
0: And by text on 0868 104 106, make every baby has a dad. Men should have a say. Abortion is wrong, says Mike. Make the 3 days available, but not mandatory. Make them available at no extra clinical cost to the woman. Have it now or take a few days and offer support if extra days are chosen. And everybody wins in this situation legally. And we have some other texts on it as well. Did the 2,000 people mentioned that changed their minds yesterday, did they change their minds or did they travel outside the country to seek an abortion? We know that without data. We don't know that without data. Data is the one thing that's missing in all of this discussion. What if a man isn't in a position to be a father, but the woman has the child? The man is still not in a position financially, perhaps, to contribute. So men have no choice, says a texter, and men have to support a child they did not want. So feelings running very high, and I knew almost for certain our next caller would be reaching out because historically I know he has very deeply held convictions and feelings on this issue. John O'Donovan, good morning.
14: Good morning. How are you? I think it's a sad day, and I will openly admit now, right, live in here this morning, that, like a lot of other people in the country now who believe abortion is wrong, like in all funds, taking the life without any consent of the child, obviously, that my mental health is being affected by this, along with a lot of people. I had a woman this morning, like, at 8:30 on the phone, crying on the phone to reach out to me just to talk to somebody, right? I had a man who I know, he's a friend of mine, 25 years ago, his wife went to England, right? And she had an abortion without telling him. She came back, told him. The marriage was over straight away because he couldn't take the distress of that. And he goes to bed 25 years later. This is getting the mental health card on the table now, right? 25 years later, he goes to bed every night and he prays. And every night he said to me, John, I think of my child, he said, who was taken without my consent. I don't know if it's a boy or a girl, but I think about that child for the last 25 years, every night before I go to sleep. And Nick, I tell you, all during my life, there's people I didn't like, there's situations I didn't like, but I never knew the real concept of hate. I absolutely openly admit it now. I hate the likes of the Micheál Martins of this world, the Varadkars, all who push this, people on the other side, the so-called left, right? And I never understood like what hate was. But now when I see these people, and when I hear what happened and played out in the door yesterday, you know, it mentally unnerves me. And I get so angry over it now. This is the point I'm making, that it has interfered with my mental health and other people's mental health that are staunchly pro-life. We feel helpless. We feel being left down. We can't do any more for the unborn, unfortunately. I've done the best I could. I canvassed for 2 years before the election to exhaust and live in Nelly. And I am so depressed over this.
0: But John, it didn't, some people will say, go far enough. Really what only happened yesterday was the mandatory 3-day waiting period was removed.
14: Well, you see, this is it. God forbid, like, that a woman might actually change her mind. And God forbid that life growing inside that woman, right, might actually get a chance to live. My God, what an appalling concept, like, that the child might actually survive, you know what I mean, because it cannot survive on its own. But, I mean, what is going to happen here? What people don't realize when they vote, like, a lot of people said to me, well, I didn't vote for abortion on demand. I said, you did. Because once make all protection was taken away from the unborn, right, it's open season on the unborn. And Canada, Mark Carney, was here last week, the Prime Minister of Canada. Mm-hmm. And he professes himself, like Micheál Martin, that he's a Catholic, but he's still pro-abortion. Now, how he balances that always beyond me, right? But the thing is that in Canada, the most liberal abortion in the world is right up to birth, and if the baby survives the abortion by some freak, right, it's left to die. It can't get any medical care. It's just left to die. And that's what you voted for, people out there. You voted for, when you stripped away all the protection that the 8th Amendment gives to the unborn child, it's open season only on the unborn, and within 10 years, you will have, definitely 20 years, you will have the same as what they have in Canada here now. And if somebody comes on, oh, I never voted for that going way back to 2018, I'm sorry you did. You voted to remove the 8th Amendment, the only protection that the unborn had. And as I said, it has affected a lot of people's mental health, doctor, myself included. We're so angry, we're so left out, we feel so helpless and powerless to help the unborn. And I don't know, I just...
0: So do you think you're losing this argument by degree? Because the doors were opened legally many years ago.
14: Oh, completely, completely. Like, I mean, it's, as I said, they can legislate now any time they want. I mean, right up to birth if they want to. Like, and that will come. That will come because you can see the likes of the Social Democrats, the Shinners, and all these people. Well, of course, the only reason that the Sinn Féin Party, like, I mean, got this on the table because they're afraid of the Holly Kevins and her party building, which is a threat to the Sinn Féin vote, right? So, unfortunately, politics have been played out here, Mick, and the price of this political game is the life of the unborn child. And this is what makes me so mad. I guarantee you know this won't leave my head for a couple of days. Like, I mean, as I said, it has definitely interfered with my mental health and a lot of other people out there. We are so angry, we have been so betrayed, so let down, and we feel so helpless.
0: Okay. In the greater scheme of things, all arguments considered and respected, John, the National Women's Council welcomed the passing of the bill yesterday to change what they called, quote, the paternalistic and medically unnecessary provision.
14: Well, I had this over to a member of the National Women's Council because, and I told her they should actually change the name because you can't call this the National Women's Council. That means you must represent all women. And how many people out there of the population that are women are pro-life? So they're not, they should have kept out of this. The National Women's Council, they should represent all women, Mick, both pro and anti-abortion, right? I mean, you should represent the pro-life and you should represent the other side. But what they should do, they should keep hold of it completely. You can't call yourself the National Women's Council and portray this idea that you're representing all women because they are not. They are not. And another thing, this whole idea, what about all the female unborn children that are going to be aborted? What about them? I mean, surely people don't think that all the abortions, that they're all male. So
0: that was never said, John. I need to finish up, but I just want to say this. This is a quotation from the executive director, Corinne Hanson, on the repeal anniversary. She said, "We know that women in situations of domestic abuse, women living in IPAS centres, disabled women, rural women, and women on lower incomes all face more difficulties attending two GP appointments." That's what was got rid of yesterday as well.
14: Well, look, the way I look at this, I mean, the earlier caller made a comment there saying that if a woman changes her mind, maybe then when she has the child, that she may regret maybe having the child and having to put up with the child. I mean, what a ridiculous example to make. Look, and I'll finish on this. Look, a country that does not value life in the womb, how can it value life outside of the womb? Harvey Morrison's Skerritt and all those children and cams waiting out there now. Even the living children are not looked after. I know it's open season on the unborn.
0: John, I'll have to leave it there on your strong thoughts. I knew you'd be, I kind of knew you'd be calling in today.
14: Appreciate your time,
0: and thank you very much for doing so. We've News at 10 coming up.
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24: It's 10 o'clock. Good morning. I'm Lana O'Connor. Convicted paedophile Bill Keneally has died in prison. The former basketball coach was serving a 19-year prison term for sexually abusing young boys in Waterford from the late 1970s through to the 90s. The Irish Prison Service says a person in custody died at Midlands Prison this morning. Survivor Jason Clancy says his death this morning has brought more closure.
25: The commission report came out last week or whatever, which gave us closure, and I suppose this just gives us extra closure now as well. It's like everything has come the full circle, you know. I don't feel anything really, you know. I'm not jumping up and down that he's dead. I'm not delighted. Equally, I'm not sad, you know. His life came to an end.
24: A proposal to abolish the 3-day waiting period for abortion service has cleared its first major hurdle in the Dáil. TDs backed the Sinn Féin bill by 86 votes to 70 following a conscience vote for government members. Fianna Fáil TDs were split over the measure, with Fine Gael deputies also voting on both sides. The bill will now be examined by an Oireachtas committee before progressing to the next stage. Employees whose company currently require them to retire at 65 will be eligible to work for another year from the end of the month. The legislation will allow people to inform their boss of their intention to stay on, but it won't be an automatic right, and employers can say no on certain grounds. Companies who don't have a proper excuse to refuse someone will be subject to imprisonment or fines of up to €5,000. The gender pay gap tracking website is now available to the public. Minister for Children, Disability and Equality Norma Foley says people can compare and review the employer information filtered by year, sector and company size. All employers with more than 50 staff are required to upload their gender pay gap information. The National Dairy Council is welcoming progress on mandatory nutritional standards for school meals. Legislation on the issue passed through to the second stage in the Dáil this week after the Social Democrats argued the Food Safety Authority of Ireland should regulate the programme. National Dairy Council senior nutritionist Dr. Mary Harrington says a mandatory requirement for milk would benefit children's growth.
26: We are concerned about the current lack of a drink that's going alongside the meal. The meal is funded at the moment, but there's no drink, so we think there's an opportunity there for highly nutritious milk to fill this dairy gap.
24: An entire block of city centre properties, which was supposed to be used for the €60 million Pennies expansion plan, has gone up for sale. The block, including properties on Cook Street and Oliver Plunkett Street, has gone on the market at €5.2 million. The block had initially been assembled as part of Pennies' 17,000 square feet expansion. However, revised plans have seen this development downsized to 6,000 square feet. Staying locally, and a popular food plaza in the city will close on Friday following complaints over pedestrian access. Cork's Fifth Quarter Food Plaza on Paul Street, which opened last year, entered talks with the City Council after complaints were made over the space being used. In a statement by the plaza, they thanked the public for their support and say they hope to be able to use the space again in the future. Finally, Jeremy Clarkson's partner has expressed her gratitude for the influx of support after he revealed his prostate cancer diagnosis. The former Top Gear host shared the news in the latest episode of Clarkson's Farm. Irish actress Lisa Hogan, who's been in a relationship with the former Top Gear presenter since 2017, shared an Instagram story showing Clarkson sitting on a garden chair at their home and wrote, "Thank you all for the support today." And that's the latest news this hour.
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7: Good morning, I'm Rory O'Hagan. England opened their World Cup campaign with a 4-2 win against Croatia in Dallas. Captain Harry Kane with a double. Jude Bellingham and Marcus Rashford also on the score sheet. Boss Thomas Tuchel says it was a good attacking display, but says there's still a lot of work to do.
8: I loved the second half, all of it. I loved the reaction to a very complicated first half. We got a tough draw to start against Croatia. So the positives are clearly the ones where we focus on now and enjoy the moment. And we have enough days to adjust.
7: Today at the World Cup in Group A, check in South Africa go head to head. It's at 5 o'clock in Atlanta. 2 a.m. Mexico face South Korea. And in Group B, Switzerland face Bosnia Herzegovina from 8 o'clock. And at 11, Canada take on Qatar. The Republic of Ireland women's team will find out their opponents for the 2027 World Cup playoffs in about an hour's time. Hungary, Belarus, and Romania are among the teams that Carla Ward's side could be drawn to face in round one. Ireland enter as one of the seeded teams, so will have home advantage in the second leg. Golf, the US Open gets underway at Shinnecock Hills today in New York. Roy McIlroy is among the early starters. He tees off in the first round just before 1 o'clock. Patrick Harrington and 2010 winner Graham McDowell both start at 20 past 12, and Shane Lowry begins his round before 7 p.m. And in racing, it's day 3 at Royal Ascot. The action begins at 2:30 with the Chesham Stakes. Today's feature is the Gold Cup. That's the sport with Simply Suits.
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0: Longest day of the year, equal sunshine, equal darkness, coming up over the weekend, middle of, the high sun of the summer, as it were. You wouldn't think it looking out here. Cloudy and pretty windy as well, bringing the temperatures down. And it will be mostly cloudy across Munster today. Outbreaks of rain and drizzle. Some drier intervals you'll see also. Heavier rain, though, is moving up from the southwest in the late evening. And we will get a lot of it. Highest temperatures 16 to 21 degrees today. So tonight, cloudy overall with rain, some of it heavy at times, especially here in the south of Munster. A mild and humid night. Lowest temperatures 12 to 15 degrees and light to moderate southerly winds. Friday, the 19th of June, it's going to start off wet with rain in all areas. Through the late morning and afternoon, rain will gradually clear eastwards with showers following from the west, some possibly heavy. Highest temperatures 16 to 19 degrees with light to moderate southerly or variable winds. If it's any consolation, folks, a much better day is in prospect for Saturday.
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0: 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Friday, June 19th, between 3 o'clock and 4, somebody is going to get their hands on €307,000. And we're only getting started. These things tend, or seem at least, to be getting bigger and bigger. One thing is for sure, the cash machine is on a serious roll. 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Answer within 5 rings. I'd say you'll answer within 1 if your phone rings between 3 o'clock and 4. €307,000 could be yours. 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
0: By the way, we have a pair of Bell X1 tickets to give away on the show today for tomorrow night. We'll give it to the best contributor on any topic, okay? And the next topic is going to be banning socials and social media for under 16s. But the best contributor on any topic, we'll have a pair of Bell X1 tickets to give away on the show today for their concert tomorrow night. Meanwhile, I'm going to read you some texts generated by our conversation between 9 o'clock and 10 on what happened yesterday and the vote last night in the Dáil. And we are open, of course, to further discussion and debate on abortion and on the motion and on other elements around it. Between now and 12 midday. We're going to change the topic now for a little while, but we're always open. 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But before we change the subject, let me get to some of those texts on that text line. All those TDs who voted yesterday in the abortion motion, they will have to answer to God. Absolute disgrace and shame on them, says a texter. Another one says, what have men got to do with this? In my opinion, this is a woman's body, a woman's choice, nothing to do with men. That man, I think she's referring to John O'Donovan, is making me angry. Jesus, he goes on about his mental health. What about the mental health of the woman forced to carry a child that she can't have for so many reasons? Pro-life me arse, says the end of that text. Next one says that some men every single day walk away from women when they find out they're pregnant and never ever provide for the child they created. Where is the uproar about that? Leave women to decide what to do with their own bodies. I trust them wholeheartedly and will listen to them first, always, instead of some old man coming on the radio dictating women on what they should and shouldn't be doing. And one final one. Taking the stats of 14,000 who went for an abortion and 12,000 stats returned, what happened to the 2,000? Why did they change their minds? What happens to the baby who was aborted and lives? This happens. Is this scrap of humanity left there to die? Doctors are horrified. These thousands of abortions are not from the Islamic women, but the Irish. This country will pay for the modern woman's decision to abort a tiny human being. However, as an elderly female, there are many women who deeply regret their decision. Most left the country, unable to face life in Ireland, with deep shame. So there's a lot of staccato topics in there. Not great flow to the text, but a lot of topics were covered in there as to why did the 2000 change their minds? What happens to the baby who aborted and lives a short time or lives? The scrap of humanity left there to die. There's a line in there about doctors being horrified. So while there's no flow, that text does cover a lot. And your texts are welcome as well on 0868 104 106. Now then, yesterday we were discussing the impending social media ban for under 16s. Seamus asked the adults about their mobile usage and asked, do they find themselves doom scrolling and if they ever found themselves going down a rabbit hole? So that's when you're, it's 5:45. I'll just hop on my favourite social media channel there and I'll watch the news at 6. And then you find, when you look up from the phone, it's 5:15 or 6:20. And you've missed the news headlines and most of the news. So do you find yourself going down a rabbit hole, people of Cork?
3: Have you ever checked your usage?
9: No. Do you ever check yours?
10: It comes up, yeah.
3: No. And?
10: I'd say it's about 5 hours a day.
9: 5 hours?
10: Yeah.
9: Oh no, mine's definitely not that bad.
10: Mine's bad.
3: So do you find yourself zombie scrolling quite a lot?
10: Yeah, a good bit. In the evening, after work.
3: If your phone could talk to you, what secrets would it tell?
10: A lot of TikTok. That's about it, really.
9: A lot of TikTok.
10: TikTok.
9: Yeah. I think the fact that I don't have service in my office helps a lot, so I'm not really on it throughout the day. And then I suppose by the time I come home in the evening, you're so sick looking at a screen that you don't really want to be on it.
11: Can't get enough of it.
3: Can't get enough of it. How long would you spend on the phone every day?
11: I don't know. 4 hours, maybe.
3: Well, you have your phone in your hand. We're just asking about mobile phone usage. Would you use it much?
12: Depends on the day.
3: Do you find yourself zombie scrolling a lot?
12: Sometimes. Not that often, but yeah, I can see it's very addictive.
3: Yeah, I know, because they're trying to ban it for under 16s now, and some people are saying adults are kind of worse than the kids themselves.
12: Yeah, it's true. They're learning from us, though, so...
3: What's the weirdest rabbit hole you've gone down zombie scrolling?
12: Instagram is my...
3: Is that your downfall?
12: Yeah.
13: Since I have a 9-week-old child, so since he was born, not so much, but beforehand, yeah, it would have been a bit alright, yeah.
3: How long do you reckon you'd have been spending?
13: Jeez, I remember going checking for like 8+ hours even, like just scrolling through TikTok, as you do, but it's all gone now.
3: And would you find yourself zombie scrolling a lot?
13: Suppose you would at night time, yeah.
3: What sort of rabbit holes would you have gone down?
13: Era, a lot of history stuff, podcasts and stuff like that.
3: Yeah.
14: Like, I tend to pick it up if I'm bored. Do you know that way?
3: And go zombie scrolling, is it?
14: A little bit, yeah.
3: And, like, what are you avoiding then when you're zombie scrolling? What jobs are you avoiding? Are you avoiding it?
14: I tend to do it while I'm waiting for something else to happen. So, like, if the kettle's boiling, I'll just automatically pick it up. If I'm waiting for something at work to kind of tick over, yeah, I'll do it. Yeah, it's more the kind of in-betweeny time.
3: And have you ever found yourself going down a rabbit hole?
14: Yeah. Do you know what? The worst for me is barber haircuts. Do you know, you just watch people cutting hair and stuff like that. I have no interest in being a barber. Yeah.
3: Maybe you were in a previous life or something.
14: Maybe so.
0: That's a new one on me. My favourite thing is barber haircuts, and I love watching people getting their hair cut. That is social media. That is social media addiction in its own way. Michael Geeran is an addiction counsellor we've spoken to many times regarding much more sinister addictions. This is not without its problems either, Michael.
1: Yes, good morning, Mick. And
0: morning.
1: This falls into the category of what we refer to as facet addiction, similar to compulsive spending, compulsive shopping, compulsive gambling. In other words, there isn't an intoxicant involved. It's an addiction to a habit rather than a substance.
0: So it's a fixation rather than an addiction then, is it?
1: Well, it can become an addiction. There's no question about it. It would bear quite a great deal of similarity to addiction to gaming, which is a very well-recognized phenomenon at this stage. And quite famously there, a couple of years back, there was a case reported of a young girl in Central Europe who was so hopelessly addicted to gaming that she would wet herself rather than discontinue the game and use the toilet.
0: Okay, you mean gaming from a non-financial return, not like playing the slot machines. You mean playing
1: I mean video gaming.
0: Yeah, like Fortnite and those things.
1: Yeah, I don't mean gambling. I mean gaming, as in playing video games.
0: Because you can see there's a financial incentive, or supposed financial incentive. You keep believing you're going to win money. With the other ones, such as the gaming or the doom-scrolling addictions or fixations, what's the payoff? Is it dopamine?
1: Well, it's a very, first of all, I'm not a doctor, but it's a very complicated interaction and crosstalk between various hormones that are secreted in the brain, serotonin, dopamine, adrenaline, and so on. And it can become very addictive. And there are people out there who are addicted to phones and addicted to scrolling. And in terms of the ban on social media for people under a certain age, I'm sure you know and all your listeners know, social media platforms in the recent years have become very toxic places where you see things like car accidents and violent crime being videoed and posted on social media. So there's a lot of really disturbing content out there. And it's not suitable at all for viewing by young people.
0: Okay. It's kind of unusual for me, Michael, to be talking to, you know, a person such as yourself I spoke to before on heroin addiction, cocaine addiction, all that, helping people through your services that you offer in the same breath as scrolling on a mobile phone. But are you contending then that social media, if used to excess, can kind of trigger the same reward mechanisms or reward systems in the brain as substance abuse does?
1: Absolutely. And you see, the thing about an addiction, no matter what that addiction, no matter how it presents, be it gambling, social media, or substances, the underlying driver for that addiction is that the person wants to avoid their reality while they are engaging in the ritual of the addiction. Whether that's taking cocaine, consuming alcohol, gambling, stealing, shopping, spending, social media, zombie scrolling, as I heard it referred to there in the Vox Pop to Seamus thing. So there are parallels. Now, I'm not suggesting for one moment that an addiction to social media is necessarily in the same league as somebody who is misfortunate enough to be injecting heroin. I am saying, however, that the potential is there for people to become addicted to it, and that potential is very much higher when you're talking about dealing with somebody who is in adolescence and is in the process of developing their emotional intelligence at that point in their lives.
0: So what you're saying is somebody who came to social media maybe in their mid-20s or 30s, you know, people who are now in their 50s, 60s or 70s, you know, they were there at the birth of the internet, would have inherent already constructed barriers or firewalls, if you like, to how addictive social media can get. But for those youngsters to whom it's native and they were born with it and never without it in their lives, they don't know what sort of barriers they're removing very early in life.
1: Exactly, and it's normalised in their life. I mean, smartphones to adolescents are, as you said, have been their ab initio. They've been part of their lives for as long as they can remember. Whereas people my age, the smartphone is a relatively new device, and I'm always marvelled at the extent to which the things that these things can do. And these algorithms are so complicated at this stage that they can actually, based on your browsing history, selectively throw content at you that they know is going to draw you in further.
0: Mm-hmm. Was it the movie The Social Media, I think, where all of that was explained? And it's actually quite frightening. Can I just digress slightly for a moment? What about those who are addicted to activities or heavily engaged in activities, maybe don't know they're sliding into a process of addiction? But activities that are seen to be physically and mentally rewarding and positive. For instance, oversubscription to exercise, oversubscription of going to the gym, something like that.
1: Yeah, I would consider them obsessions rather than addiction.
0: Okay.
1: But there are people undoubtedly that are out there that are over obsessed with fitness and over obsessed with body image and things like that. And again, you can see parallels there between social media usage, internet usage and gaming, and the way that these people, the way that their body image and the way that their obsession with fitness begins to impact in other areas of their lives.
0: Yeah, I've got a friend who does the Ironman challenges. Actually, my friend's son who does the Ironman challenges and the Hydrox or whatever they are. They're extreme physical challenges anyway. And I was talking to him one day. His name is Sven. And I said, Sven, why do you do it? You're putting yourself through an awful lot. You look brilliant, by the way. He said, I'm addicted to the burn. To the burn of the muscles.
1: Yeah, and that would make perfect sense. And it's quite likely, again, not knowing anything about this gentleman, but he's getting a huge adrenaline rush from engaging in these challenges that he does.
0: Okay, on Tuesday's programme, Michael, we discussed the proposal to ban social media for the under-16s in Ireland. It's just come in the UK, already in Australia. And we spoke with Eileen Halley, who has a company called Jumpstart Your Confidence. One of the key points raised was that it's not as simple as just taking social media away from young people, but for many, it's become a genuine addiction. And young people, by their very crafty nature, will always find a way, a workaround, if you like.
1: Yeah, young people are very cunning and they're a lot more tech-savvy than people of my era. And I think that a ban of that nature would be very difficult to implement. But I mean, based on some of the things that I have seen on social media recently, including videos posted of things up to and including the gentleman in Belfast who was subject to the knife attack, there was a murder here in Limerick, a person killed here in Limerick where there was footage of it circulated on social media. That's very, very dangerous stuff. And I think parents need to exercise huge parental control in terms of young children's access to social media, because these things were genuinely disturbing, even for me as an adult to see, let alone somebody 10, 12, 14 years of age. And people are getting smartphones at that age now.
0: Mm. A lot of the websites with nefarious content, shall we say, we won't go into any more detail on that in a morning programme, but they simply have a button. Are you under 18 or over 18? Yes, I'm over 18. You're in. You could be 12.
1: Yeah, and that, I mean, that's really pointless. Are you over 18? And inevitably children, out of curiosity, if nothing else, will probably click the over 18 option to see what they're going to see, which is designed for adult viewing.
0: Mm-hmm. I know a website where you can click, I'm over 18, and you can buy tobacco products.
1: Yes.
0: We're all aware of websites that have scant checks when it comes to offering pornography to those who declare, yeah, I'm over 18.
1: Yeah, and it's there to appear to be a safeguard. In other words, you must confirm you're over 18 to access this content.
0: Yeah, because we take our responsibility seriously and we're not disseminating content to children. But that's the only check. Just one simple lie and you're in.
1: Yeah, anybody can think I am over 18 and they're in. Yeah, but to go back to the whole talk about addiction to social media, addiction to scrolling, addiction to gaming, addiction to electronic devices in general, I've come across two cases recently. One of a young gentleman who is 19 years old, who seems to have become addicted to internet content. We're not quite sure what the internet content is, or at least his mother isn't, but he has become a complete recluse as a result of it. An absolute recluse. He barely leaves his bedroom to eat. And I've come across another case recently where a young man was given more or less unfettered access to electronic devices for as long as he can use them. And he's now 22 years old and has dropped out of college. And again, is behaving in the same way as the 19-year-old I described. He's basically shut off from the world. And he has created this semi-reality for himself that revolves around a computer screen. And that's very sad. And that is an addiction. And I would imagine in those two cases, if you remove the electronics from these individuals, they'd probably end up suffering withdrawal.
0: Oh, they would suffer withdrawal. That was going to be my next question. But can I thank you, Michael, for bringing us two specific cases, albeit with anonymity, which is required here, of course. But you're at the coalface and you just give two specific cases where addiction to electronic media has utterly changed two people's lives.
1: Yeah, absolutely. For the worse. And I mean, I believe it all stems from, going back to the under 16 ban, I believe it all stems from the fact that these people probably, well, I know in one case definitely, and I would say almost definitely in the other case, were given unfettered access to the internet at an age where they were very receptive to getting involved in it to a degree that's unhealthy.
0: Yeah. By the way, Michael, the ban in no form or fashion is asking for mobile phones to be taken off under 16s or for, you know, contact sites or whatever, messaging apps and that kind of thing. What it's trying to concentrate on is the non-ability of under 16s to download in certain platforms that are heavily, heavily algorithmically providing often unsuitable content. And that you must be 16 to go there. One case in point, I had a guy on the air about 3 or 4 years ago, and he said, we had the best New Year's Eve family get-together. It was our turn in the family, right, to do it. And he said, nobody's getting food or a drop of drink until your phone goes into the pouch at the door. Children and grown-ups, elderly people even, nobody had a phone for the entire New Year's Eve from 8 o'clock right until the brand new year. And he said, we never, ever had a better evening of chat, of fun, of song, of wine and dance and the whole thing. But everybody connected with each other. And that's just one little tip that, you know, people could employ. The other one was a great restaurant I heard of that you get a 10% discount if you put all the phones into a pouch. It's at the table. So you can have security that, you know, nobody's going to steal your phone. The pouch is at the table, but they zip the pouch closed. It's hanging off the table. And if nobody takes out a phone before the end of the meal, 10% discount for everybody.
1: Yeah, and I suppose that's one of the things about if you look at anywhere where people congregate, doctors' waiting rooms, public transport, workplace canteens and workplace recreation areas where people take their breaks, you will very regularly see a group of people around the table all scrolling on phones and nobody talking. And the sad part about modern electronic mobile devices is that we are sort of losing the art of conversation and the art of human interaction. And that's a pity. And that's only being accelerated in the younger generation. So you will see people in their 30s and 40s and 50s doing that in workplaces.
0: Okay.
1: Or people who are now in their teens. That will be way more normalised. Mm-hmm. When they get to my age.
0: I think it behoves all parents in this day and age to have a more sensible, maybe sober approach to the age at which a smartphone, in all its entirety, with all its capabilities, is given to a child. I think parents are slowly realising that the later I can leave this, the better. Within that, as Eileen Halley would say, is jump-starting your confidence. You have to have the confidence of being able to go to school and fend off your peers who say, you're a loser, you don't have a mobile phone.
1: They are, but in preparation for this interview this morning, Seamus, I spoke to work colleagues of mine who are mothers of children in their early teens, and they both told me the pressure that they came under from their sons and daughters to provide them with smartphones because their peers at school had iPhones or whatever the case might be was enormous. So parents are finding it very hard to refuse. No, I'm not saying that they shouldn't. I'm simply saying it's a very, very difficult call for a parent to make, to say, no, you're not having one, when everybody else in the school year or in the class does have one.
0: And all right, Michael, I'm going to wrap it up there, but thank you for your considered opinion. You're an addiction counsellor by profession. I know you do much harder work than speculate on the radio about social media, and we've saluted you on that for many, many years. In that you're working at a coalface on those that are hopelessly addicted to very, very sinister substances and ways of life, and you've helped so many people. So thank you for coming on this morning, Michael.
1: Thank you, mate.
0: Cheers. Thank you. Bye-bye.
1: Cheers.
0: Now, I have another text here going back to the abortion debate. Regarding yesterday's abortion bill, it's sad that a group of well-fed politicians are making decisions about who lives and who dies. I believe women should have a choice, but ending the life of an unborn baby should not be presented as the only choice. Giving up a child for adoption is a real choice, and keeping the child should be supported as the best choice whenever possible. However, if society wants more women to choose motherhood, that choice must come with real support. Too many mothers are struggling with the rising cost of living, housing, childcare, and basic necessities. We can't tell women to keep their babies while offering little practical help afterwards. If we truly value life, we need policies that support both mothers and children, making it affordable and realistic to raise a family. Regards, says Jim. You speak a lot of sense there, Jim.
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3: Trying to navigate a very, very complicated subject.
4: It is.
3: What women feel they need to do in women's demands for rights of decision and self-determination over their own bodies. And I don't, and correct me if I'm wrong here, if I'm being unfair, I don't think there's anything as diametrically opposite to what we were discussing. Women who feel they need or have the right or wish to terminate a pregnancy than in your situation where you're trying for a baby and losing it through miscarriage. Is that fair?
4: Well, you know what? No, it's two completely different situations because, I think abortion is completely down to the person and what the person is going through. And I personally think that a woman should have her own decision, right? You should be allowed to do what you want to do. And because what if it was a rape? What if it was a rape by their dad or something like that? I think that would be disturbing. And how can you live with these thoughts? But with my situation, this is completely different. I wanted these babies. I longed for this baby. I saw this baby in my mind. I visualised it. I visualised it with my other child. Do you know? I loved it before it even came to me and before I even lost it. Do you know what I mean? So they're two completely situations. Definitely not in the same category. Two completely different situations.
3: Yeah, and it's unfair of me maybe to put them as diametrically opposite. Completely as in the first cases we were discussing of people looking for their rights and maybe choosing a termination, self-determination on that side. Maybe unfair of me to say it's completely opposite. Your story is, as you say, standalone. You've detailed some of the story of your miscarriage and your journey with IVF on socials, and I'd like you to talk about that. The one difference, of course, is this is something you're brave enough to talk about. People on the other side who are going for going for procedures, they will probably never talk about it online.
4: Yeah. And I think that it needs to be kind of spoke about to help people, you know, because there's so much that you don't even know. When you go and do IVF, you haven't a clue because you're just told, oh, this is this, and you'll have your scan and whatever. But nobody tells you about the mental effect it's going to have in you. Nobody tells you about how the medication is going to affect you mentally, the nerves you're going to have, the worry. Even doing the medication alone, you have to do all the injections and things like that. And I wasn't able to do my injections, my partner had to do mine, but then the injections can affect you an awful lot. I went through a stage where, on medicine, we were flying. It was perfect. The IVF was brilliant. She's here, she's perfect, she's healthy, she's brilliant, she's going on nine. Then when we went, we had an embryo frozen in the freezer. Belonged to Madison's batch. That's just what I'm going to call it, right? So we went ahead about 3 years later, and so we were kind of working on that, and there was a kind of few mishaps, the line in my womb wasn't right, all these kind of things. And then it all kind of started to work out, and we were going down for our embryo transfer that morning. Frozen embryo transfer now. Excuse me, it's completely different, right? So with that, I was getting prepared. I was at home and they rang my phone and they said, look, the embryo is out of the freezer. I'm just letting you know, you will not hear from us. But if you do hear from us, Lindsay, that is not a good sign. That means that there's after been a problem with the embryo thawing out. So I was great. And I'm kind of aware, so I kind of pick up, get weird feelings before things would happen. And I just remember looking at my phone and the phone ringing, and I was, oh my God, almighty, my heart sank. So the embryo did not survive the thawing out process. So I think that's a huge thing people need to know as well. When you're doing IVF, be prepared for that. Be prepared to make sure you get a scans. Look out for fibroids, because fibroid was another thing that happened with me this time around. Do you know what I mean? Last year, that it was a huge damage on my womb. Do you know? And you need them out because they can cause miscarriages. Mm-hmm. So then, when the embryo then was frozen, and it didn't thaw properly, it that's a loss. Like I know it didn't go into my body and there was no happy created, right? So don't get me wrong, it's different to when the embryo is put into your body. I have to state that, right? But still, right, for the woman, right,

0: and the man, right? But the woman is already being, is like pumped to death with a load of injections, load of hormones, okay? You're already prepared to be pregnant. Your whole body is prepared. Your boobs, your womb, your body, you're round, you're ready to go. Do you know what I mean? Your mental state of mind, you feel pregnant already. Do you know this kind of thing? So you're waiting, all you're waiting is for to get your little baby and put your little baby into a sack, and that's in with you. So you're waiting to take your baby back. You know what I mean? So then when you lose that embryo, even before it even gets put into your body, it's still a loss, because it's like, oh my God, I'm really, geez, like, sure, you were wondering, you were looking forward, you couldn't wait to be pregnant, you know, this kind of thing.
1: You've painted so such a clear picture of the expectation, of the happiness, mm-hmm. of the bodily yeah. readiness, and then yeah. one phone call, 2 seconds.
0: One phone call, and the floor is whipped from underneath you, and your heart cracks, and I'll tell you this now, I'll be very honest with you, it's like you're expected to just, oh, sure, you weren't, you get over it, like, you weren't pregnant, do you know what I mean? Like, move on. That's kind of the way people will be. Or it's as if it never happened. Do you know this kind of thing? But to the woman, you've been mentally prepared for this, physically prepared for this. And even the man, ye both together have been like, oh my God, I can't wait now to get my baby in. Or, do you know, you can't wait to tell your daughter. You visualize telling your child, oh my God, we're pregnant. Do you know what I mean? You visualize seeing that 3-month scan again that you saw on your first child. Or for, let's say, people who don't have a child, you're visualizing it. Do you know what I mean? You're visualizing that baby. Is it going to be a girl? Is it going to be a boy? So together as a couple, you're so in love. You're in love with the thought of it. And it's grabbed. You've grabbed onto your heart. And then when it's gone, it's a huge grief, and you're just meant to just move on. An awful lot of people would expect you to move on, and that's okay, because people don't understand as well. But I think I would love for people to just be a little bit more mindful and be cautious of what they say regarding whether it's a frozen embryo, if it's an embryo before the baby even got into the body. I called it a baby, because to me this contract was made, the embryo was made, do you know what I mean? So then when I went to head anyway, so then after that, I'll just tell you what happened. So after that, anyway, about a year later, we went ahead and we were doing the IVF again. And, no, before that, I went to a retreat and I kind of worked on my mental health. Like, you know, and I got well into all positivity and self-love, and I kind of really worked on myself, like, you know, manifesting. And I learned so much about manifesting. So I was like, got right into that state. So with that, we went away, my name was after passing. And my nan was like, my mom, and I asked my nan when she was dying, I said, please send us a baby. And my nan said, I will, I'll send Madison a little sister. So that kind of gave me a push to, right, I'm going to do this, because I know my nan is going to help me, like, you know. Mm-hmm. Went away, done our IVF about a month later, and a month and a half later, we got pregnant. Delighted with life. And you know what, now I was in such a good state of mind after losing someone who was so close to me. I felt so strong, and I felt powerful. And my partner would tell you, like, I was like, even the injections, there was a couple of injections I done myself, I took control, I took power, I connected with this baby, I connected with this. I was like, you're coming to me and you're going to be here, and, like, you know, we're waiting for you, we love you. I was manifesting, writing down, journaling, I was doing every single thing I could. And I was very proud of myself. So I went away, we got pregnant. Everything went smoothly. There wasn't one problem with my womb, no lining in the womb, no issues. I didn't hear nothing about a fibroid. And this was 3 years ago, right? So everything was brilliant. Got pregnant, delighted with life. I just knew it. You know, the minute as well, when you get the embryo put into you. So let's say they take your eggs, right? They collect your eggs, and then they collect your partner's sperm. So they put the sperm and they put the eggs together, right? And they make an embryo. Then they will, over the next 5 days, they will analyze these little eggs, these little connections, and see how they will form and see how strong they are. So with that, we got two strong ones, but one was very strong. So delighted with life. So with
1: and that's anyway, the one that made you pregnant, is it?
0: Yeah, that's the one that made me pregnant. And they asked, do they want to put in the two, you know? But I was like, oh, do you know, I think as well, like, it was still kind of like, oh my God, like, I didn't want twins, do you know what I mean?
1: Yeah. But Lynn, will you hold on for 1 second? There's so much more I want to talk to you about. Just hang on for 1 second, I'll be right back to you.
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1: Thanks for holding, Lynn. I'm slow to squeeze you on time because what you're saying is very, very important. And I think you're really helping our women listeners by opening up. And I want to get back to men and family as well before the end of the conversation. But anyway, you're pregnant now. This is the one you're hoping is going to be a successful pregnancy. What happened? Yeah. What happened?
0: So it was 2 months preparing. So 2 months preparation. Then I got pregnant. So then a few weeks into it, I could feel everything. I even nicknamed it and all because I could feel all the movement. It was very heightened. With IVF, it's very, very heightened, you know. So that was grand. I was there and we were coming up to our 7 or 8 week scan and I just had a feeling. I had a weird feeling and I think any other woman who's after going through this will know what I'm talking about here. You feel the drop. You feel the difference. It's like you don't feel as pregnant anymore. And I said it the night before. I said it to Mark. I said, look, I said, what if we go down and the heartbeat isn't there? Because I didn't want to tell him exactly what I was thinking and what I was feeling. I didn't want to scare him either, but I had to prepare him. So he kind of looked at me funny and we were like, oh, just whatever. Went down the following morning, down to Sims, down in AVF, and I lay down on the bed and she done the scan and all I was doing was I was just doing all my, oh my God, John, your mental and state of mind, talking to yourself, telling your friend you work, everything's working out in your fine. And she just looked at me and she said, Lindsay, she said, this is not the kind of scan I was looking for at all. Like, you know, she said the heartbeat is low and it's not the baby growing to the size that it should be. I was just destroyed. I could nearly hear my heart crack. I could nearly hear his heart crack next to me. And so she said, I had to go away. So basically, I had to go away, wait a week to see, was the baby going to grow or was it going to be there? I was going to die, in other words, you know what I mean? I was destroyed. And for that whole week, I just kept begging the baby to stay with me, begging my nan not to take the baby. Then went back and had the scan. And because I could feel pregnant one day and then the next day I wouldn't feel pregnant. So I was so confused. My head was melted and it was just traumatizing. And then went to Sims again, had another scan, and she said, oh, the heartbeat was still there. So I had to go to the hospital. And when I went up there, the heartbeat was still there. The baby was still hanging on. This is week two now. The baby was still hanging on. So they were like, they asked me then, did I want, in other words, kind of like, did I want to do something like to help get rid of it? You know what I mean? Mm-hmm. So I was like, no, I don't. Because at the end of the day, you're going to hang on to hope as well. And you're going to hope that a miracle is going to happen. And that baby, because there are stories of the baby's heartbeat getting strong and it's just growing, you know? So we were hoping that was going to be off. So, no, week three came anyway and back up to the hospital and they done a scan. And I think it was still there, and it was the following day. I went up on the 2nd of June, and then I found out then the heartbeat was gone. So I wanted to leave it come away from me naturally by its own way, but also hoping that it was going to stay with me. But I'm not joking with you, them 3 weeks were the most hardest 3 weeks we've ever went through. I begged it, hanging onto my belly every single day, please stay with me. I love you so, so much. And then to try to be a mum on top of all that, it was just devastating, you know, devastating, very, very hard. And then, so you've like 2 months of IVF, you've 8 weeks pregnancy, you've a three week miscarriage. That's like the bones of 5 months. Do you know what I mean? And the grief after that is just traumatizing. You're numb.
1: So the baby left your body naturally.
0: Yeah. Left my body naturally. That was the first time. That was 3 years ago. But like last year, then it was a completely different story. Like last year, when we went ahead, we'd done IVF again, and I'd have to get my acupuncture, the whole lot, I'd done everything right, and it was even, you know, I was like, I knew I was pregnant, you know, the woman knows, like, you know your body, you know you're pregnant, as I said, you feel it in the boobs, you feel it in the womb, you feel your body. So I was running out the back one day to just barely running out, like I wasn't sprinting, but I was running out to open the back door for someone to come in, my friend, and I didn't feel it in my boobs, I didn't feel it in my womb, because the night before when I was laughing at my sister, I was like, oh my God, I could barely move, I was getting stitches in your uterus, that's what it is, because your uterus tightens when you're pregnant. So I didn't feel that. Like, I rang my sister, I was roaring, crying. I was like, it's leaving me. I could feel it, it's leaving me again. So that triggered me back to the first miscarriage of the year and a half before that. And it triggered me, and I was like, no, man, I can feel it. It's leaving my body, it's leaving me. And she was looking, mightn't be, and I was to do a test on the 18th of May. So with that, I felt pregnant again. The following day, I felt so pregnant. The day later, maybe I might not. So we were down in Yarl, and it came to this situation of the day that we had to do a test, and I was awake all night. I was just, because I could feel it, and I couldn't. I was so confusing. And we'd done the test, and the test said it was negative. So heartbroken, destroyed, all things like that. I was like, what's going on? Because I felt so pregnant, but I also felt it like as if it was leaving. So I got into, right, stay strong mode. Now, don't leave anyone see you grieve. No, you can do this. I shouldn't have done that, right? But I done what I would tell someone else not to do. So with that, I pushed everything down, and because we'd other personal things going on as well. So I pushed everything down to be strong and to not, like, I didn't deal with my grief. And with that, months later, I was in October. There was a load of black coming away from my body. This wasn't even a period. This was black, jet black. And it was happening in October. And I was like, what is happening to me? And it wasn't like a bleed. It was a clot. Sorry, no for the details, but I am going there with details because other women need to know that this happens. And if this happened to them, they can recognize with me. And that was October. And at the end of October, it kind of stopped for, excuse me, maybe about a day or two. Yeah, I did, because I remember the 1st of November, it started again. And I was like, so I went away for, I was going away for a weekend with my friends, and I remember saying to one of my friends when I came out of the bathroom, this is triggering me because it's like a miscarriage, like, you know, and I'm so sore and everything, I'm bloated, I couldn't wear a certain pants, and there's black coming away from me, big thick black clots, like, and it's triggering me. So I was like, right, look, just focus on getting home anyway. So I got home and I went to the doctor, and the doctor, she didn't like it at all, so booked me in a scan. So it's kind of going on to nearly like 3 months of then that I was passing this black tick block clot, and got a scan, and I found out a fibroid was back, because I was after finding out I had a fibroid before I went ahead with the second, let's say the second baby for the second miscarriage, right? And I had to get that removed. which I was also told that I could lose my womb. So this is why I'm saying that people need to know an awful lot about fibroids. They need to know how dangerous they are around the womb, and do not, please, I'm begging you, do not go ahead with any baby, any IVF, if you have any issues around your womb, any fibroids. Get them removed.
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0: My God,
1: and I have so many unasked questions. I also feel you're offering incredible support to not just women but families out there who may be going through something. And in that respect, can I ask you to hold off until after news at 11? Because there's so much more I want to get through, and it's just more open after that. But for now, we'll go for news at 11. Thank you so much, Lynn. I'll talk to you soon again. Okay, after 11. Thank you.
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22: It's 11 o'clock. Good morning. I'm Lana O'Connor. Convicted paedophile Bill Keneally has died in prison. The former basketball coach was serving a 19-year prison term for sexually abusing young boys in Waterford from the late 1970s through to the 90s. The Irish Prison Service, as a person in custody, died at Midlands Prison this morning. Survivor Jason Clancy says his death has brought more closure.
4: the commission report came out last week or whatever, which gave us closure, and I suppose this just gives us extra closure now as well. It's like everything has come the full circle, you know. I don't feel anything really, you know. I'm not jumping up and down that he's dead. I'm not delighted. Equally, I'm not sad, you know. His life came to an end.
22: A proposal to abolish the three-day waiting period for abortion services has cleared its first major hurdle in the Dáil. TDs backed the Sinn Féin bill by 86 votes to 70 following a conscience vote for government members. Fianna Fáil TDs were split over the measure while Fine Gael deputies voted on both sides. The bill will now be examined by an Oireachtas committee before progressing to the next stage. The government is clamping down on financial crime with 30 changes to its guidelines. Tighter regulations on cryptocurrency will see new minimum standards brought in to ensure the legitimacy of money. New powers will be given to money laundering watchdogs, which will allow fines be imposed on companies who fail to report suspicious activity. The gender pay gap tracking website is now available to the public. Minister for Children, Disability and Equality Norma Foley says people can compare and review the employer information filtered by year, sector and company size. All employers with more than 50 staff are required to upload their gender pay gap information. A quarter of people in their 30s and 40s say they could only survive for about a month if they suddenly lost their income. The findings come from a survey by Royal London Ireland, which found one in five adults nationwide would run out of money within 4 weeks. Barry McCutcheon, Protection Proposition Lead at Royal London Ireland, says that demographic are hard pressed.
5: For many people, those are some of the most financially demanding years of life. They may be raising children, likely be paying a mortgage or renting. They also might be trying to save for the future. So they are quite stretched. Even when their income is reasonably good, outgoing costs can be so high that there is limited capacity for that group to build a financial buffer.
22: The National Dairy Council is welcoming progress on mandatory nutritional standards for school meals. Legislation on the issue passed through to the second stage in the Dáil this week after the Social Democrats argued the Food Safety Authority of Ireland should regulate the programme. National Dairy Council senior nutritionist Dr. Mary Harrington says a mandatory requirement for milk would benefit children's growth.
6: We are concerned about the current lack of a drink that's going alongside the meal. The meal is funded at the moment, but there's no drink, so we think there's an opportunity there for highly nutritious milk to fill this dairy gap.
22: Leonardo Hotel is seeking permission for a five-storey extension to its Anderson's Quay premises in the city. The owners of the hotel brand hope to add five storeys on the western side of the building, which would provide 20 additional hotel rooms across levels 1 to 4. The fifth level would house a staff canteen, a switch room and an external service yard at ground floor level. Finally, John Bon Jovi insists his band never doubted him as he prepares to return to touring following his vocal injury. The 64-year-old musician says he's fully recovered after surgery. He and his band are due to kick off their first tour in 4 years next month, with the singer describing his comeback as a rebirth. And that's the latest news this hour.
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27: Good morning, I'm Rory O'Hague. In football, and the Republic of Ireland women's team will find out their opponents for the 2027 World Cup playoffs shortly. Hungary, Belarus and Romania are among the teams that Carla Wartside could be drawn to face in round one. The girls in green enter as one of the seeded teams, so will have home advantage in the second leg. England head coach Thomas Tuchel has described what he did at halftime to inspire the 4-2 World Cup win over Croatia in Dallas. The sides are level at 2 apiece going into the break, and the German took his time before cajoling his team into an impressive second half display.
28: I think I was sitting down with the players. I gave them quiet time for themselves, told them to calm down. We just conceded a goal, to calm down, calm their nerves and encourage them to do it our way. Brave, courageous, intense and on the front foot and do it together.
27: today at the World Cup in Group A. Check in South Africa, go head to head. That's at 5 o'clock in Atlanta. Then at 2 a.m., Mexico face South Korea. In Group B, Switzerland face Bosnia Herzegovina from 8 o'clock in Los Angeles. And at 11, Canada face Qatar. Golf, the US Open gets underway. Shinnecock Hills Golf Club in New York today. Rory McIlroy is among the early starters. He'll tee off his first round just before 1 o'clock Irish time. Paddy Carrington and 2010 winner Graham McDowell both start at 20 past 12. And Shane Lowry begins his round before 7 o'clock. And in racing, it's day 3 at Royal Ascot. The action begins at half 2. Today's feature is the Gold Cup. That's the sport with Simply Suits.
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0: Today is going to be mostly cloudy across Munster. Outbreaks of rain and drizzle, some drier intervals. Also, heavier rain is moving up this evening from the southwest in the late evening. Yellow warning still in place for Cork. Highest temperatures 16 to 21 degrees today. But it's going to be cloudy with rain tonight, especially here in Cork. Mild and humid night is in prospect, though. Lowest temperatures 12 to 15 degrees. And Friday is going to start off very wet, with rain in all areas through the late morning and afternoon. It'll gradually clear eastwards and showers will follow from the west. Some of these as well will be possibly heavy. Highest temperatures of 16 to 19 degrees. And the synoptic chart right now gives us, for after all of that, a very good Saturday sunshine wise.
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0: Welcome back, Lynn. Thank you for holding over the 11 o'clock news. We don't do that. It's the second time I've done it this week. It's not the norm, but we only do it when somebody has something very, very valuable to say.
1: I appreciate it.
0: Or if they're in the middle of their story. I don't want to attempt to even synopsize what you've gone through, but it is more than one miscarriage. You've gone through incredible mental trauma and displayed great mental courage and tenacity in coming back to where you are. If I could, though, because there are so many other elements of help you can give people within your story, if I could refer people for the rest of that side of your story to your TikTok, which is Real Life with...
1: Yeah, of course.
0: Real Life with Linz, is it? Spell that. R-E-A-L-L-I-F-E-W-I-T-H.
1: L-Y-N-S.
0: For Sierra.
1: And they can't miss me because I have a big orange head on top of me, so they won't be able to miss me at all.
0: If I can pay you another compliment, you're well able to talk.
1: Oh, thanks a million. Thanks.
0: Okay.
1: You know what? I was actually worried about that because I was saying, oh my God, because I'm a bit emotional. Do you know what? It's just been a week of the anniversary, so I was kind of saying, right, I need to get my head together here now, so I'm mentally prepared before I came online.
0: Okay.
1: So I could get the story across, do you know what I mean?
0: Well, the rest of the story and what we need to kind of impinge on a little is your own mental strength, perceptions from, say, men in the world, men in the family, other members of the family. Maybe explore a little about if you think there's a stigma around baby loss. There shouldn't be. But in fact, it can be such a lonely, lonely time. Can we touch on that?
1: Oh, yeah, 100%. Like, do you know, like, when you're going through it, like, when you're going through it, let's say, I'll start from my part of it. When I went through it, I was lost, right? I was numb. I remember sitting down here one time and saying to Marco, we turn on something, we watch something. I couldn't even watch. I didn't even know what they were saying on the telly. So, and I know myself next to that, him next to me, he was worrying about me. Do you know what I mean? But the men will put on such a tough, brave, like act for the women, do you know what I mean? Most men, I don't know, maybe if there's other men that are more in touch with their feelings out there, well then everyone, we all deal with things differently, do you know what I mean?
0: Would it be fair to say a man in this situation cannot and does not know what to do?
1: No, do you know what? No, it is, I think, like, they won't, it depends, right? First of all, anyway, they don't understand as much as the woman because, and this is fact, they did not carry that baby in their belly, right? They didn't have the hormones, they didn't feel the flutters, they didn't feel when the heartbeat kicked in, because you can feel that, right? So that's what I feel. I just feel that the emotions, the hormones, the wiring from the brain to the womb, to the body, everything the woman feels, that's the huge part of the grief that the man don't feel. But that doesn't say that the man isn't allowed to grieve or the man doesn't feel, because as I explained to you there earlier on, when even with our frozen embryo a few years ago, so we were visualising together as a team, where you're a unit, you're a partner, you're a couple for a reason, you're in love, you're waiting for this baby to come, so ye both together are visualising that baby, so ye both love the baby. So it's like, you know, the man, of course the man is feeling it, and it should, I don't think that is fair that for people to say, oh, but sure, like I do understand with us feeling worse, the women feeling worse, okay? But the men do feel it too. It's just that physically, emotionally, them strings, like that attachment to the, from the brain, do you get me? Mm-hmm. It's completely different. But if you have a good man behind you, and if you're a woman who can explain that, or if you're a woman who can't explain it, I am telling you, try your best. And if you can't explain it, look up for videos. Find one of my videos and send it on. If you can't talk, just write it down. Write it down on a piece of paper or write down a message. This is what I'm going through, because this is how your body feels. You feel empty. It's like a big shock. Oh, no, not that I was shocked before, like, but anyway, right? A big hole in your stomach and you feel it's lost, you're gone, it's empty. So that's the difference between the man and the woman. They don't feel that part. But of course they're grieving. It's a child. It's a child they wanted. Do you know what I mean? They loved that child. They thought of the child. And then you've your mum and your sisters and your family around you that, let's say, like, because I was doing the IVF, so we kept it very private. So then I told my mum, because I had to tell my mum, so she'd hold on to medicine when I was going down doing scans and blah, blah, blah. So then I only told my sister, I think it was it a few days before I was going to do the test or something like that, and I just blurted it out. I just wanted to keep it very, very private. I think that's a bit of advice I'm going to give people here as well. If you're doing IVF, I would recommend keep it private. Keep out the outside noise. Outside noise can get very, very effective, and that can affect your state of mind, your mental health, and you need to keep your mental health going. Do you know what I mean? Because you need to stay positive, you need to connect with this baby inside me. And I remember my nan telling me that years ago when I was pregnant at Madison, it's you knowing the baby, and when you're delivering the baby, you're going to help the baby, bring the baby into the world. So I'm all about mind to baby, connect with the baby, do you get me?
0: Is it your knowledge of fibroids, Lynn, that made you determined to let the baby leave your body naturally in the hope that perhaps there would be a successful pregnancy down the line further?
1: No, do you know what? No, not the fibroids. It was just, I kind of like believe in that anyway. Just leave it go. Do you know, like you come the way, you came to me. Do you know, like you came to me with the help of IVF, right? And I'm speaking out to the baby. Like, this was in my mind. You came to me with the help of IVF. But when you're ready to leave me, you will leave me. But I'm not going to get rid of you any sooner because I love you still. Do you know what I mean? Mm. So, like, wild horses now could have made me get rid of that. Even though I was devastated every single day, wondering, are you still there? Are you still there? Do you know what I mean? And letting you know, letting the baby know I love you so much. Do you know what I mean? But I would not let go, because, and even after, like, I fought so hard. Like, I fought for 5 years. Like, it was 5 years of IVF. Do you know what I mean? And I couldn't give up. But this time, I have to. I have to let it go. I found it very, very hard to let it go. That's a huge thing as well that I want to bring to light, is that, like, you know, when people say, oh, did you stop your IVF? And you're like, yeah. Jesus, you wouldn't believe the mental effect after that, because your brain is so used to it. It's like every single January, right? I used to go, oh my God, I'm going to be doing IVF here now in March or April, and I'm going to lose myself now again, because I'm going to turn into IVF Lindsay. So everyone in summer is going to see IVF Lindsay, and I'm going to be hiding, wearing bigger clothes, because I'm going to be swollen from the medication, because you do. Do you know what I mean? You're huge, you swell out, and you're up and down, you're emotionally, you're frustrated, things like that. So it's you going to hiding. So I've done an awful lot of isolating over the last 2 years, you know. Like, with so many things, my friends would say, oh, come on, you're coming out, are you joining this and that? And they'd be like, oh, like, the pretending, you know, that you were sick or whatever. Or, like, I constantly was, like, you know, like, I wouldn't be a person who drinks all the time at all. But back then, I would have had a drink on the weekend, but then I completely stopped. So that was helping me to be, like, unsociable, I suppose. Do you know what I mean? But, like, even at that, I've had phantom pregnancies where, like, I was, if you would have stood in front of me, you would have said, geez, that poor girl is ready to drop. And this is a fact. Like my stomach was huge. I was huge because I manifested so much after the loss that this, I'm going to have a perfectly healthy, safe pregnancy was one part, right?
0: Yeah.
1: Then the next part was, thank you for this baby coming to me, and thank you for coming into my life and staying in this world. I was told that by a Reiki healer, because you have to invite, thank you for the baby to stay in the world with you, not leaving the world, because my baby's popped in and popped out, you know what I mean? So I was told to be a bit stern. Listen, everyone, I was different. I have different opinions on things like that. This is my feelings, and I've done it, and I manifested it so, so much that I was afraid to do that again, and I wouldn't do that again, because I think I'm a strong manifester. That when I showed my friends one time, my friends came down to me, and I'd done one of my friends' lashes around Christmas time, and it was a Christmas night out, and she was saying, are you going to come out like next weekend? And I was like, I can't, like, and I pulled up my top, I showed her, and she was like, Jesus, Lynn, what's going on? And I was like, I go to my boobs, everything, and I just feel, I feel pregnant, like, you know what I mean? Mm. But I wasn't pregnant, but I was, the phantom pregnancies are absolutely traumatizing. The baby kicks, I promise you, I got baby kicks. And this went on after my first pregnancy, and this happened to me after my second pregnancy, after the second loss. I don't know what it is, my body plays tricks on me. Do you know, and you're continuously then, like, even, like, let's say every month, like, you know, every month when the periods will come on, like, you know, you could be 2 days later, you could even be an hour late, do you know what I mean? And your brain is still wired to wanting and longing. But as I was saying there a while ago, like, you know, I had to make the choice to give up. I had to, because I fought long enough. But to stop then, like, I thought that, like, oh, I'm giving up on my baby. But one thing that I'm going to say here now, right? And I remember talking to my partner about this, and I wouldn't accept this for a while. I wouldn't accept this for about 2 years, but I had to accept this. What about my partner and what about my child that are there, that are alive and that are with me? What about the way that I was as a person? I was broken because I was mourning for these two babies, right? So I wasn't myself. I was soul destroyed. I couldn't even, if you look at me, I couldn't even look someone into the eyeballs. I just couldn't. I was lost. So I needed to find myself. My child was seven, and I remember learning at a retreat there. I went to a retreat with a Hello My Friend and things like that, and I learned so much about the mind and about the subconscious mind and about a child's mind, right?
0: Yeah.
1: So a child...
0: I'm very familiar with Hello My Friend. I know Paul and the family very well.
1: Yeah, but, I think fairly close with his family. I only had Yvonne on the phone with me there while I go voice note, and you know, I love them to bits, and they helped me hugely with my journey. And I remember Paul saying years ago, when a child comes into seven, or his saying is that he heard some saying that, show me a child about when a child is seven and he'll show you a man. So in other words, before you're seven, right, your brain, the child's brain the child is like, haven't got a conscious mind, they're not feeling insecure and all this kind of thing. So from 7 years onwards, that's when the real world kicks into a child's brain.
0: So how did your family, if you like, how did your partner Mark and your seven-year-old child, how did you get through this, and where are you now as a family? Do you feel you're stronger? No. Yeah, you might be a bit battered and bruised, but you've come through it stronger.
1: 100%, and that's where I was getting to with that, with the seven. With Madison, when she was turned seven, I knew I was going to affect her if I went any further, so I knew I had to stop. So I'm blessed, and I'm very, very lucky to have Mark, because he's so, so mentally strong, and he's a great person overall, and obviously I'm going to say that because I love him anyway, but as a person, he's a pure pick-you-up. Do with anybody, do you know what I mean?
0: Yeah, I'm not sure any man, and I don't mean to be putting men down here, but I'm not sure any man could ever fully comprehend the wonder of the creation of life as strongly as a woman can comprehend it, because you're the guys who carry life. It's why every boat is called She. Do you know that? Not because it has a roundy bottom or the fact that it takes a lot of paint to make her look presentable. None of that stuff. A boat is called She because a boat carries life. And the power the power of women supporting women, it's been evident on this programme over the last couple of weeks. Mm. It's absolutely unbelievable.
1: Oh, yeah.
0: So if we can finish, and I could talk to you all day, but if we could finish on what you would advise women going through this, on any stigma they may unreasonably feel about losing a baby, maybe about opening up to others, and in all of that, we have to commend you because you turned your pain into strength, and you've turned your privacy into publicity to help others.
1: My huge advice here now, right, is that when you're after, if you lose a baby, right, for stress is a huge thing. You have to heal. You have to do some self-work. You have to grieve. Go through your grieving process, because if you don't go through your grieving process, like I stopped myself from going through, you can trap the baby in your body, and like that, 5-6 months later, I was losing my baby. Do you know what I mean? That mentally messed up my head then. So grieve, and also know you're allowed to grieve, and don't put it, like, it's okay to grieve, do you know? And like me there now, even breaking down crying over my baby 3 years ago, that's okay. Like, do you know what I mean? And for everyone around, a person that's going through this, please have a little bit of more compassion. Don't say, look, you already have one child already, or would you adopt, or would you foster? These are not things somebody wants to hear. That woman's heart is broken and shattered on the inside. Just sit and listen. That's for the other people, but for the women that are going through it, it's okay, and you've every single right to feel how you're feeling. Your brain is not working right, your heart is broken, you cannot think clearly. This will pass though, and you will learn to live with it, because you will learn how to live with the heartache. It's never going to go away. It's never going to go away, so you need to understand that. But you're going to learn how to live with the heartache. And one day you will be fine, and the next day you will be in bits. But sit with it and be in bits and cry your heart and soul out and get back up then whenever you feel like it, if you can that day. If you can't, get up tomorrow and be grateful every single morning, as Paul taught me up in the retreat. Be grateful. I had to listen to Madison breathing behind me the other morning to get me out of the bed, because I just literally could have caught myself by my own hand and tore myself out of the bed. I couldn't get out, and I had to listen to her behind me breathing and remember, this is my child. I have a child. I am grateful, and I need to do my gratitude to get me up out of the bed to be able to move on.
0: Lynn, I think you're absolutely incredible. I think Madison and Mark are very lucky to have you in their lives. I think you're an incredible mother. And you've created a baby in what you're doing online, if you don't mind me saying so. That's going to grow. Going to grow up.
1: I love that, actually.
0: It's going to grow stronger. And you've also maybe, I don't know how to say this properly, but maybe your nan has a little company to be minding for you.
1: I know, and I do believe that, though. I have her next to me here. I have my nan's picture here, and I have my little baby scan there from the first one, because obviously I didn't get a scan on the second one. I have two of them here with me, and I know they're with me all the time, you know, and I know my nan, because my nan loves babies. So she, like, if I can't have the baby here with me, I know my nan has the baby, and I know Mark's nan. They're very, very strong angels. I believe in that.
0: Take a breath. Have a cup of tea, will you?
1: Thanks, Emil. And listen, thanks for having me on. I appreciate all your time.
0: And I know you're not doing this to, you know, to generate more followers, but more followers you get, the more help you'll be able to, you know, the more reassurance you'll be able to give to, especially women, but by extension, the families and the men as well. It's Real Life with Lynns. Lynns, L-Y-N-S, short for Lindsay. Lindsay. So Real Life with Lynns, L-Y-N-S. On TikTok, if you want to follow this incredible lady. My heart is breaking for that poor lady and her so long for baby. I hope things will go her way. Wishing Lynn the very best of everything, says
1: thanks
0: Lisa.
1: So much.
0: And Eilish says, what a fabulous lady. Lynn, thank you so much.
1: Thank you.
0: Thanks.
1: Thanks a million, guys. I appreciate everything. Thanks. I really appreciate your time. And hopefully I'm after helping a few people that are hurting today.
0: More than a few, Lynn. Take a bow.
1: Thanks a million.
0: Thank you so much. Bye bye.
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16: 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Crumlin's own Pico Lopez, who plays his club football with Shamrock Rovers, helped Cape Verde make history this week as they played at a World Cup for the very first time. And what did they go and do? 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That's what makes the World Cup special. Every 4 years, a new underdog comes along and wins a few hearts. 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
0: Not too far off 11:30. This is Mick Mulcahy on the Neil Prenderville Show. Neil returns on Monday week, so I'll be back next week for the final week of the three. It's been an intriguing and often difficult set of conversations this week on the Neil Prenderville Show. And my apologies to the Neil Prenderville Show production team for driving a bus through their schedule. They put a lot of work into getting people lined up to come on air and getting a schedule in place just in case nothing happens. But often things happen. People like Lynn come along. People like Tomás King come along. People like Jennifer come along. Came along over the last couple of weeks. And if I'm guilty of anything, it's maybe I'll give them a little too much time to talk. But at the end of the day, I think talk radio is built for that. People with genuine stories to tell can magnify their influence on people and magnify the help they give to people. And some people wait a while to come on. And once again, they're brave to do so on such a public medium. One such person is Luke on line one. Morning, Luke.
2: Hi, I'm Mick. How are we?
0: Good. Now, you waited a while to tell your story, just to crack off with this one. Congratulations on finishing your Leaving Cert.
2: I appreciate that, but I'm not quite finished yet. I've one exam.
0: Oh, have you one to do? What's left to do?
2: Yeah, that's PE, but that's a bit of a walk in the park for me, being honest with you.
0: Pardon the pun. A run in the park. Okay, before we get on to the topic at hand, how much do, what sort of effort do students in general put into a Leaving Cert these days? I know in my time, it was just the greatest hurdle and barrier to overcome. You're not going to have a successful life without it, kind of thing.
2: Yeah, honestly, like how I think about it is that it's not life or death, but the Leaving Cert can open doors, like it can dictate multiple paths for you to go down. But like, I was even talking to one of my friends recently about this. Like, so many people are under such high pressure because of the points that it just drives them mad, like, and it can muck everything up.
0: Mm-hmm. Well, best luck at the end of it. You probably have some big night out, will you?
2: Yeah, I'd say so. I'd say on the 23rd when everyone's done.
0: Okay, in anticipation of the brave conversation you're about to have with me, let me start off with a very stark fact, okay? Your mum took her own life on the 15th of May, 2022.
2: Yeah, that's right.
0: You were extremely close.
2: We were, yeah. It was a bit of a usual Irish family. Like there was six of us, and then there was my stepdad and her. So it was a big enough, but not as big as they get. And so we don't come from the most affluent area, but we managed. And she was a barber, and now for what I'm achieving in this kind of stage of my life, it's kind of a full circle moment for me, coming from where she was.
0: In what way?
2: Because following my Leaving Cert, I'll be working in 187 Inc. in town, and I've worked in barbershops previous, but this one is different because I've got my own business account set up and I've got everything laid out. It's like a runway, and I'm just waiting to take off, and it's kind of made me reflect on everything with her, but not really in sadness, but more kind of ambition and like what I plan to achieve with my own business that she maybe couldn't have achieved because of us. That makes sense?
0: It does in a interesting way, because it's an interesting angle, in that you're almost telling me that while losing your mum was devastating, it was really also a catalyst through the grief to be a turning point in your life. Is that right?
2: Yeah, that's the perfect word, to be honest with you. It was kind of a turning point for me, and it's like I kind of think of it like a slingshot, because you have to pull the slingshot back, and obviously there's going to be this massive tension, but once you let go, like once you learn to let go of it, it's kind of it's limitless. Like where you can go is endless. Just it depends where you aim it.
0: Mm. So do you think you'd be, or you wouldn't be, where you are today without this tragic accident? How would life have been different for you?
2: That's something I have reflected on, to be honest, because I wrote about that in my personal essay in English. I said, although losing you is the hardest thing I've ever been through, I don't believe I'd be where I am now without your death. So, to be honest with you, if I could have you back, I don't think I would, because of the fact I've gotten to a stage where I'm happy where I'm at now, like with the person I am and the goals I have in mind to achieve for myself. So it's obviously a tough thing to kind of bore it. But
0: that's a tough thing to say, to contemplate and to say. You've obviously had to deal with a lot. If I could have you back again right now, I probably wouldn't.
2: Yeah.
0: Okay.
2: And it's a hard thing to say, but it's like I can't imagine a life where she is here, and it's kind of a lot of things, like you don't notice it, but it's like a spider web. Like a lot of things have stemmed from that one kind of canon moment in my life. And it's like, it's been pivotal for me, both mentally and physically, in terms of kind of realizing my own goals and my own ambitions. And like, it's really motivated me to do better for myself and kind of the people around me. And one of the things that it's helped me with is, especially with clients, I've really learned to kind of express myself, because I was in a bit of a hole for a long time where I couldn't really, I was nervous and I wouldn't really talk much, and I was kind of internally kind of suppressed. But in my barber course, I learned to go out and get what you're looking for. And even if I went out and I asked 10 people if they wanted a free haircut, if even one person said yeah, I was delighted, because it gave me the chance to bring them back in. And then it's kind of like you're kind of almost walking a tightrope. Like you have to

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3: If I'm carrying on her legacy, like I said, I'm not sure if, because Barbara has really grown with the social media and with, it's booming now, and it's taken a long time to get there. And I feel like she couldn't have gotten to where I hope to be because she had to mind 6 kids and she had to do this and do that and her own personal struggles. So it's kind of as if I'm keeping a piece of her with me by keeping it on and bringing it as high as I can go.
4: Yeah. And as kind of strange as your comment was there a couple of minutes ago, I think people, the onion is unfolding now, as it were. People are beginning to understand the angle you're coming from. When one life ends, another chapter can and should begin, but keep the person that you love and miss as part of that chapter. And what you're saying really is it drove you to get into it into this line of business with your mom looking over your shoulder, as it were, and part and factor of the journey with you.
3: Yeah, and it's a sort of a cycle of life moment wherein, like, when one thing dies, like, it'll decay, but eventually it'll recycle. And I like to look at it that way because it not only kind of led me to choose barbering, but it also kind of fundamentally changed how I am. And it led me to kind of develop the traits needed for barbering. Like, it made me sit down and kind of mature and kind of think to myself about what other people are going through. Like, it kind of helped me to sympathize and emphasize and really understand and, like, comprehend other people, which I think is vital. Like, when someone's sat in your chair, because you need to understand, does he want to talk? Does he not want to talk? Like, if he does want to talk, is it happy? Is it sad? Is it about this? Is it about football? Is it about his girlfriend? Yeah. You have to really be able to understand and comprehend the kind of the conversation and the room, essentially. So,
4: Looking at it from the customer's perspective, right? I used to hate going to the barbers. Thankfully, I don't have any expense in that area anymore, if you get my drift. The ladies in particular love going to the hairstylists and the salons. To some, it's like therapy. But nobody ever really looked at it from the giver of that hair care, if you like, the barber or the hairstylist. What you're seeming to suggest to me is that doing this is like a therapy for you.
3: Yeah. I would say that because it's like I've kind of been in this kind of this cycle of my own, like with the leave insert and everything. But even when I used to work in shops before that, I love meeting new people and getting that understanding because you can only learn so much from yourself, like from your own devices. Like, you need to talk to people, and it's a really unique, vulnerable situation that people are in. Like, they're trusting you with their hair, which also innately makes them trust you with other information, and it's kind of, it builds a sort of a bond, like with you and your clients, where I really do, like, I couldn't cut hair, not for one day, if no one spoke to me.
4: It's an interesting perspective, that trust thing, because you're also holding pretty sharp and dangerous implements close to their face and close to their head. So that element of trust is there as well when you go to a barber in particular. Would you strike up a conversation and would you let it develop?
3: Both, to be honest. Like, it's sort of a natural thing. It's really based on your demeanor and how you present yourself, because that's the first thing that people are going to see. Like, when you walk in, like, I notice it myself. When I walk into a barbershop, I get a bit nervous. Like, my heart starts beating. And it's a bit of a silly thing to say, like, but I know a lot of people feel like that because I feel like that. And because it's nervous, like, it's, you see these barbers, they're cutting hair and they're talking, and it's kind of like you walk in and there might be a bell and the bell will ring, and it's like, that kind of look at you and you feel a bit like you're on a stick.

0: age, but like my job is to kind of acclimatize you to that and make you feel welcome, because I've walked into barbershops before where you walk in and they don't even look at you. You just sit there and you feel like another, can you feel like a product, you know? And you feel like you're sitting on a shelf. Whereas I kind of try to present myself as not just that, you know, someone that you can actually have a chat to and someone you can enjoy the experience and not
1: I've spoken to people before who wanted to be nurses, who wanted to be doctors. I've spoken to people who wanted to be astronauts. I've spoken to people who wanted to go into healthcare. I've spoken to people basically with vocation, and they found their vocation and they trod that pathway. First time I've ever spoken to someone whose vocation is so obviously going to be barbering. And the interesting angle I think you're trying to get across here is you believe that you wouldn't be where you are today if your mum's passing hadn't happened, but as painful as it was, and as much as you love her and loved her, that passing pushed you in to this focus on a future for yourself where you wanted to be, and that's in barbering.
0: Exactly, yeah, and it kind of really built the foundations, even if I didn't know it yet. That just kind of, it laid the brickwork for everything else that came after that. So it's something that I can almost not have to kind of wallow in my own pity over. Although, like, that's needed. You need that kind of time with yourself to kind of fully realize what you want to do. And I'm just really happy for it, because I've gotten a vision, especially for, you know, college and for what I want to do with my life because of it. And it's really kind of set my path straight for me.
1: You think your mom would be happy to see where you are today?
0: I hope so. Mm-hmm. Like, I wasn't always someone who'd want to go to college either. So the fact that I've really put my all into Leaving Cert and I'm about to start in a new shop, I'd hope she would be. A lot of people have spoken on her behalf and said that she would be, but so we'll never truly know. But
1: what's your greater ambition for college, Luke?
0: So I'm looking, but not even looking, I'm hoping to get into international business with German. It was the main course that stuck out to me, because it's the only course in the business college of UCC that has an Erasmus, it has an international pathway that's compulsory. So that really stood out to me as a barber, because I can bring my craft anywhere across the world. There's always going to be hair for me to cut.
1: So you'll have your own range of Peter Mark salons or the like down the years,
0: exactly,
1: will you?
0: Yeah.
1: People may be familiar with you before. You've done work in French Church Street and Turner's Cross. You've done a bit of hair cutting from home. You're now starting with 187 Inc. INC, not a tattoo parlor. 187 INC, 187 Inc., which is on Adelaide Street. And people come, now, is it the salon or you that's running a €10 haircut promotion? I know that's happening from the 25th of June to the 27th. So 25th, yes. 6th and 7th. Is that just for you? If people go in and queue up for you, they get a €10 haircut?
0: Yeah, so that's me, because I want to draw in new clients, but I also want to kind of give back to those who've been really loyal to me, just because from home, haircuts might have been a small bit longer, or they might have been kind of a bit iffy, like, because of all the stuff I've been going through at the minute, like with school and everything. So it's kind of me giving back, but as well, it feels like a good way to kind of launch myself forward, just in terms of the business.
1: Okay, and your social is at Luke_Ocal, C-A-L-L-1, at Luke Ocal, at Luke_Ocal1. Best of luck with the pathway ahead, best of luck with the Leaving Cert, best of luck with the PE, best of luck with the barbering, best of luck with the €10 haircut promotion, which is in 187 Inc. on Adelaide Street, and go in and talk to Luke in person. You're obviously a person that likes to talk to people, and we do appreciate you coming on and talking to me today. Every best wish to you, Luke.
0: I really appreciate you taking the time for me. Thanks a million.
1: Thank you. All the best, Luke. It is now 16 minutes to 12 midday. Back in a moment. The Neil-
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1: Coming up on 10 to 12. Good morning, Effie Murphy.
11: Good morning, my love. How are you?
1: I'm good. We spoke before. We spoke about weight loss. We spoke about Slimming World and much, much more. We spoke about your own journey. But it's a different journey we'll kick off with today. You were travelling home to Cork from Faro earlier this week. What happened to your suitcase?
11: My poor suitcase got lost. And it was identical to another girl's suitcase. And she took my one home and I took her one home. And it was missing for 3 days. And the lovely young lady brought it back to the airport. And we swapped our cases and had a happy ending. Happy days.
1: happy days. Imagine if the other suitcase contained something illicit. And...
11: I know, imagine.
1: And you were stopped at customs or something.
11: I was having dirty underwear, mate. I was like, thank God I'd done my washing before I left.
1: when did you realise it wasn't yours, and when did the other person realise it wasn't hers?
11: So it was that evening when I got home to unpack everything, and I realised that it was a young girl's suitcase I was actually taking home. So it was 2 days afterwards then I got a phone call from Aer Lingus to let me know that the lady had brought it back. So that was great, yeah.
1: Okay, and was that through social media that you found it, or just that she was looking?
11: I put a post out on social media because, you know, everybody is brilliant for sharing and things like that. And it was actually Aer Lingus contacted me directly themselves in the end to say the lady has brought it back and it's waiting here for me and just to return her one. So it was great.
1: Okay, so the power of social media allied with, I suppose, a little bit of luck and the honesty of a complete stranger.
11: Exactly. So absolutely great results in the end. And just want to say a big thank you to her as well. I never got her name, obviously, because of GDPR, but her surname was Dalton. So just a big thank you to her.
1: All right, fair enough. That's your mini journey from Farah. What about the overall journey, the remarkable journey? I know you work as a consultant with Slimming World. I know you lost, what is it, about 11 stone?
11: Yeah, 11 stone in weight, yeah.
1: Okay, well, that was following surgery, if I'm correct.
11: That's right, yeah. So I flew to Turkey in 2019, had a gastric sleeve, followed the Slimming World plan since then, lost 11 stone and keeping it off since through Slimming World, which is fantastic. So I went away then and I done my studying, I became a consultant, and now I'm helping other people who's going through the same journey as myself. So
1: okay, tell me about the rise in popularity of GLP-1. I was reading in the business section today that Glanbia's shares have gotten a boost because of their creations of protein and products, etc., around GLP-1. What's GLP-1?
11: So GLP-1 is a weight loss injection that helps people lose weight. It's also for people who has diabetes. It actually came originally from somebody who has diabetes. And so, yeah, they've brought out a different ranges of them now, so you have a few different options to go with. But thankfully, Slimming World are actually taking people now who've had bariatric surgery and also on the GLP-1s, which helps them through their support, really. So it's for somebody who's on the injections and doesn't know what's going to happen once they stop or want to continue even on the injections. We offer them the support and guidance and help them how to food optimize along the way and keep the weight off, which is great.
1: Now, I know you're going to advocate Slimming World because you're involved there.
11: Yes.
1: But what you're saying is that even if you have only had bariatric surgery and you want a consultation, even if you're only on GLP-1, even if you're not on either or have had neither procedure nor GLP-1 medical recommendation, or any other weight loss medication, Slimming World is still the place to go to for active support.
11: It would be 100%, Mick, and the reason I tell you is because I've done the journey myself, and I highly recommend it because they show you how to food optimize, which means they show you how to have the right foods in your diet, but also they teach you how to cook properly and not use butter, oils and fats in your cooking. So it's a great way of learning the dietary requirements that you need to keep the weight off and to lose it along the way. So it's great.
1: So it's all around building healthy habits around food. About exercise?
11: Exactly. And long-lasting habits.
1: Yeah, but I think long-lasting habits have to come from long-term lifestyle changes. Then they don't become habits anymore. They become part of the lifestyle, as it were.
11: That's it, exactly. Just as you said.
1: Okay. Thanks, Effie. And are there Slimming World? Are there several of them around Cork?
11: Listen, there's a Slimming World consultant in every angle of Cork. But if you want to come to me, I'm down in Youghal. And I would have the experience in bariatric surgery as well as the GLP-1s. So I'd be happy to help anybody that's interested. I'm there on a Wednesday night and Wednesday morning, so 9 a.m, 7 p.m. in Youghal.
1: Okay. Effie Murphy, as always, great to talk to you.
11: Thanks so much, Mick.
1: Thank you very much. Bye-bye. Now, just to get to a couple of emails and texts. Hi, Mick, I'd appreciate your thoughts and the opinions of your listeners on something. Please don't give my name or workplace. I work in a hospital in Cork, and due to a long-term medical condition, I have to attend hospital scans and specialist appointments every 6 months. The issue is that I'm required to use my annual leave to attend these appointments, even though they're medically necessary and arranged by the hospital in question. I feel it's a bit unfair that I have to use my holiday entitlement for essential medical appointments that are outside my control. I'd be interested to hear what others think and whether they believe this is fair or if there should be a different arrangement. Unfortunately, and obviously I can't come on air, but I'd appreciate if you could discuss it. Your comments on that are welcome. Maybe we can discuss it tomorrow. By text on abortion, when is John O'Donovan going to get it through his head that the abortion regulations have been passed? He needs to start respecting the constitutional change that the Irish people made. He might not like it, but he has to respect the vote that Irish citizens cast. Respect the change in the law and respect the additional legislation that was implemented. He's insulting the democratic vote of the Irish people. So what if he didn't get his own way? I think John would vote to reinstate the mother and baby homes and have huge orphanages full of children, says Desi. One other texture says, both sides of the abortion debate are wrong. No one wants an abortion. Some women don't want to be pregnant. Pro-choice side don't acknowledge the trauma an abortion can have and the long-term counselling many women need. Even those who don't regret their choice, it's still a huge decision to live with. The pro-life side don't support women to keep the baby. Shame isn't support. the best solution for our society is to collect data from every woman who presents for an abortion to understand their reasons at the time, and again follow up 1 year afterwards, gathering more data, regardless of the decision they took. Then we as a society can learn what they need, and we can improve. One mention, and I'll do this again tomorrow, there's an RCN Fest. That's Rebel City Network. This is a huge musical extravaganza featuring unsigned and up-and-coming Cork bands. Tickets are €12, €12 or by ticket, or 15 on the door. The venue is St. Columbus Hall Sports and Social Club from 5 o'clock to 12:30 a.m. tomorrow. That's 5 p.m. tomorrow, Friday, June 19th. All the fun of the fair musically at St. Columbus Hall Sports and Social. Where's that? That's the Tinny Shed by in Douglas. My thanks to the Neil Prendeville Show production team, Vivian McCarthy, Brenda Dennehy and Seamus Whelan. We're back tomorrow after news at 9.
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21: It's midday. Good afternoon. I'm Lana O'Connor. Cork solicitors say the court system could grind to a halt on Monday as they plan to withdraw their services in an ongoing row over legal aid fees. The action is set to begin on Monday as solicitors oppose the new flat rate fee for legal aid services and are demanding the restoration of the fees that had been in place before the economic crash in 2008. Speaking to Red FM News, Thomas Cullen, a criminal legal aid solicitor in the city, outlines how the action will impact the courts.
22: Well, I believe the court system will completely grind to a halt. I can't see it otherwise. Barristers are not permitted to advocate in court or represent clients without being instructed by solicitors. So barristers will not be able to function without instructing solicitors. And we simply cannot do the work and pay our bills
21: Meanwhile, the Justice Minister admits the industrial action may be used as a line of defence in future court cases, but he doesn't believe it will be an effective one. It follows a warning from Gardaí over the lack of legal representation available to suspects as a direct result of the action. Minister Jim O'Callaghan says there are many up-and-coming solicitors looking to get work.
0: As you know, at present, the payment is 240 for the first day and 60 for every adjourned date after that. I'm proposing giving a flat fee of 455 per case. And as I say, criminal cases in the district court should be dealt with summarily and promptly. So, you know, I see no reason as to why there's any need for solicitors to withdraw their services. And even if they do, the administration of justice must go on.
21: Apologies for the quality of that audio. To other news now, and Bill Keneally has died in the Midlands prison. The convicted paedophile was serving a sentence of almost 19 years for sexually abusing young boys in Waterford from the late 1970s through to the 90s. It comes after a report published last week by the Commission of Investigation found Gardaí failed to conduct a proper investigation into his crimes. Reacting to the news of Bill Keneally's death, survivor Jason Clancy says he and his family are looking to the future.
4: We went out for a family meal last night, you know, it was the first time, you know, that we could just all take a deep breath and say, you know, this is over now. And it was lovely, you know, but, you know, I've always said that Keneally cloud was always in our house for the last 13 years, but it's gone now. It's definitely gone now, you know, and we're so looking forward as a family to the future, you know.
21: The announcement of the US and Iran signing an initial peace deal has immediately impacted the price of oil. It's now below $80 a barrel. The 14-point memorandum of understanding includes commitments to end an American blockade on Iranian ports and a promise to reopen the Strait of Hormuz. A quarter of people in their 30s and 40s say they could only survive for about a month if they suddenly lost their income. The findings come from a survey by Royal London Ireland, which found one in five adults nationwide would run out of money within 4 weeks. Barry McCutcheon, Protection Proposition Lead at Royal London Ireland, says that demographic are hard-pressed.
16: For many people, those are some of the most financially demanding years of life. They may be raising children, likely be paying a mortgage or renting. They also might be trying to save for the future. So they are quite stretched. Even when their income is reasonably good, outgoing costs can be so high that there is limited capacity for that group to build a financial buffer.
21: Leonardo Hotel is seeking permission for a five-storey extension to its Anderson's Quay premises. The owners of the hotel brand hope to add five storeys on the western side of the building, which would provide 20 additional hotel rooms. And finally, Kingfisher has announced three outdoor shows for next summer. The band will play Bell Sonic in Belfast on the 11th of June, Marley Park Dublin on the 19th, and Thomond Park in Limerick on the 10th of July. Tickets go on sale next Friday at 10. And that's the latest news this hour.
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24: Good afternoon, I'm Rory O'Hagan. International football and the Republic of Ireland have learned who they'll be facing in their 2027 Women's World Cup playoff semi-final. The girls in green have been drawn to face Kazakhstan. As Carla Ward's side are seeded, they'll be away from home in the first leg. Those games will be played on the 7th and the 13th of October. Should Ireland progress, they would then face either Belgium or Poland in late November and early December. Today at the World Cup in Group A, Czechia and South Africa go head-to-head in Atlanta from 5 o'clock, and then at 2 a.m. Mexico face South Korea. In Group B, Switzerland face Bosnia and Herzegovina from 8 o'clock in Los Angeles, and at 11, Canada face Qatar. Golf and Rory McIlroy says a cool head will be needed to win a 7th major title at the US Open. The Masters champion tees off at Shinnecock Hills today. There have been issues with the setup of the New York course at previous US Opens, and McIlroy has urged organisers not to let it get out of control.
25: Yeah, it's a very, very fine line, I think. Good shots getting rewarded and bad shots getting punished. You know, we're expecting wind. As long as they don't get the greens too fast, I don't think there'll be an issue.
24: McIlroy is among the early starters today, as are Paddock Harrington and 2010 winner Graham McDowell. Shane Lowry begins his round before 7 o'clock. And in racing, it's day 3 at Royal Ascot. The action begins at 2:30 with the Chesham Stakes, while the day's feature is the Gold Cup. And that's the sport with Simply Suits.
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5: Well, there's going to be outbreaks of rain and drizzle. That's going to become heavier in the evening. That weather warning kicking in from 9 tonight. Temperatures of around 17 degrees.
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5: 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And we close the lines at 3 p.m. tomorrow. The person who gets the call is chosen at random and has five rings to say hello and tell us €307,000. Text RED to 57557. Hello, my lovelies. It's Kira. I'm in the pod in Mahon Point. Your chance to win with Virgin Media today. I've got gig tickets too with Kira. Get me to the gig. Here's Miles Smith. Hit music.

Clean Bandit, Jess Lynn. That is Rather Be. It is Cork's Red FM. How are you? It's Kira. If you're popping down to the farmer's market here in Mahon Point this afternoon, it's on indoors, keeping you nice and dry. It's Kira. I'm in the pod. And don't worry, I've got gig tickets. When you hear Five play, it is Kira. Get me to the gig. New music for you right now. It's Noah Kahan. This is Doors.

0: New rules on Cork's Red FM. How are you? It is Kira. Okay. Don't spend too long looking at the window or maybe outside. Hopefully, maybe by sometime tomorrow is going to get better because we've got a weekend of gigs to look forward to. And I have loads on the show today. Speaking of gigs, you could be winning yourself tickets to see Five Live at the Marquee. They're playing there next Wednesday. Want to play the lads? That's when you get on the phones and send in those voice notes. Kira, get me to the gig. The Farmers Market is going on inside today here at Man Point, where I'm in the pod.
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2: With Persil Wonder Wash Dazzling White Liquid Detergent. Whites that wow in just 15 minutes.
0: It's a week on from Kingfisher's first gig in Cork last week, and a lot can happen in a week because this morning the lads announced Ireland 2027. They said the past few weeks have been a fever dream. They never even bothered to dream that this would happen, but they're doing it again next year, but making it even bigger. Pre-sale for these gigs, which are happening on the 11th of June in Belfast Belsonic, on the 19th of June in Dublin and Marley Park, and the 10th of June in Limerick Thomond Park, go on sale, pre-sale next Wednesday, and general access Friday the 26th of June at 10 a.m. And when they played Cork last week, they were just saying, you know what, if you've got talented people in your life, make sure you get out there and just support them.
3: The talent in Ireland is just indescribable, and I think it's been a long time coming where there's been just a group of people who've been just so fortunate to be part of this whole thing, us included, and Amble and Seaman and Fontaines and all these Irish acts. It all starts from you and your friends and supporting each other and doing the small things. And if people are talented, tell them they're talented, push them out, because we would be nowhere without our friends and family.
0: Absolutely incredible. These are going to be huge gigs for Kingfisher. And if you just loved seeing them in Cork last week, well, maybe you'll be hopping up the road to see them in Marley Park or maybe even at Thomond Park as well. Incredible stuff for the lads. Lisa, Doja Cat and Ray coming up.
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3: Of all the Norway fans, his name is Shane Kingston. Not the Cork curler Shane Kingston, but he is a big GA star himself. He's from West Cork. He's over in Boston in the summer. As we thought, he is there on his J1. He was in the Boston Stadium at the World Cup this week. He's a physics student in UCC, and he was there with his ticket for Norway's opening game. He's a Tadhg McCarthy footballer. Maybe taking a little bit of inspiration from Caoimhín Keller. And I have been chatting to him. It was the middle of the night in Boston. So we'll have him on the show a little bit later on. But magic stuff. The absolute GOAT. What a legend. And what a way to be on your J1 going viral as well. If you spotted him, if you know him, 0868 104 106. Going to get on some new music for you right now. This is Slater. It's Dance on Red FM.

0: That is Tate McRae. It's Greedy. It's Cork's Red FM. I'm in the pod in Mahon Point. It's Kira. Now, the biggest gig of the summer is happening this weekend in Super Value. Porky Queeve, Zach Bryan is coming into town for two huge nights. And he's been playing in London. It looks like we're in for an absolute treat. But if you're wondering what the deets are, well, there's two sold-out shows. So you're talking 90,000 people over the 2 days. And what time do you need to be heading down there? Well, the stadium's going to open at 5 o'clock. Get there early, especially if you've got a standing ticket and you want a good spot. There's going to be two support acts before Zach takes to the stage. So doors are at 5. At 6 p.m., it's Faye Philly. At 6:30, it's Dijon. And then Zach Bryan is up at 7:30. So don't be leaving it to chance. Get in there nice and early, get your spot. And I saw a little earlier that they have released some limited seating tickets for the Sunday night. Now, doesn't look like it today, but it looks like we're in for a dry weekend. So, you know, plan the old outfit accordingly. Cowboy hats, not necessary, but I would say somewhat mandatory. You're going to need that. Let me know your plans. 0868104106 to get you in the country mood. A bit of Stella Lefty on the way.
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0: Medusa, Hozier, that is Tell It To My Heart. 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I have got my super fast song with Virgin Media. 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
10: It's 1 o'clock. Good afternoon. I'm Lana O'Connor. Cork solicitors say the court system could grind to a halt next week as they plan to withdraw their services in an ongoing row over legal aid fees. The action is set to begin on Monday as solicitors oppose the new flat rate fee for legal aid services and are demanding the restoration of the fees that had been in place before the economic crash in 2008. Speaking to Red FM News, Thomas Coughlin, a criminal legal aid solicitor in the city, outlines how the action will impact the courts.
11: Well, I believe the court system will completely grind to a halt. I can't see it otherwise. Barristers are not permitted to advocate in court or represent clients without being instructed by solicitors. So barristers will not be able to function without instructing solicitors. And we simply cannot do the work and pay our bills.
10: Bill Keneally has died in the Midlands prison. The convicted paedophile was serving a sentence of almost 19 years for sexually abusing young boys in Waterford from the late 70s through to the 90s. It comes after a report published last week by the Commission of Investigation found Gardaí failed to conduct a proper investigation into his crimes. Reacting to the news of Bill Keneally's death, survivor Jason Clancy says he and his family are looking to the future.
12: I've always said that Keneally Cloud was always in our house for the last 13 years, but it's gone now. It's definitely gone now, you know, and we're so looking forward as a family to the future, you know.
10: The government is being urged to consider a range of emergency measures to tackle homelessness. A new report from the Oireachtas Housing Committee makes 14 recommendations aimed at reducing the number of people without a home. Among them is a proposal to reintroduce a ban on no-fault evictions. Committee member and Cork Sinn Féin TD Thomas Gould says the government won't meet its target of ending long-term homelessness by 2030.
13: Right now, there is no way the government will end long-term homelessness by 2030. We brought forward 14 recommendations that we believe we should go forward, and even with that, the current situation, I personally believe it's not achievable.
10: Apologies for the quality of that audio. Other stories this lunchtime, the Taoiseach says his party members were not pressured to vote a particular way on the abortion bill yesterday. The Sinn Féin proposal to abolish the three-day waiting period for abortion services passed by 86 votes to 70 following a conscience vote for government members. Simon Harris says there's a strong case for more opportunities for TDs to be able to give their views on sensitive and conscious issues outside of the whip system.
14: These are difficult, sensitive issues. And it was my expressed wish that the members of my parliamentary party would vote in the way that they wished to on this issue. I think no more or no less of somebody depending on whether they voted Tory or Neil. And that's the way we should proceed in relation to these matters.
10: The announcement of the US and Iran signing an initial peace deal has immediately impacted the price of oil. It's now below $80 a barrel. The 14-point memorandum of understanding includes commitments to end an American blockade on Iranian ports and a promise to reopen the Strait of Hormuz. 82,000 premises across Cork now have access to high-speed broadband as the rollout of the National Broadband Plan will be completed by the end of the year. Kilkenny has become the first county to have full broadband coverage, with Westmeath, Longford and Tipperary to follow in the coming weeks. €314 million has been invested in high-speed fibre broadband across Cork as part of the plan, which the Communications Minister Patrick O'Donovan has described as enormous.
15: You're talking about 2.5 million poles all over the country and thousands of kilometres of cable and ducting. So it's a massive undertaking. It's equivalent for our generation of rural electrification. We're experiencing faster speeds in some rural areas than we are in some urban areas.
10: Olivia Wilde thinks her past relationship with Harry Styles really did upset people. The director told the Call Her Daddy podcast they had the loveliest relationship, calling it so sweet and so beautiful and domestic. She says the parasocial relationships fans have with him can be a burden, but he carries the enormous responsibility with good grace. And that's the latest news this hour.
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17: Good afternoon, I'm Rory O'Hagan. International football and the Republic of Ireland have learned who they'll be facing in their 2027 Women's World Cup playoff semi-final. The girls in green have been drawn to face Kazakhstan. As Carla Ward's side are seeded, they'll be away from home in the first leg. Those games will be played on the 7th and the 13th of October. Should Ireland progress, they would then have to face either Belgium or Poland in late November and early December. Speaking after the draw, boss Carla Ward says playing in Páirc Uíomh again could be on the agenda.
18: Yeah, look, you don't have to ask me twice about Cork. I absolutely love it down there, and I think the players do too. So it's not been confirmed where we'll play. Of course, we would love to have one in Dublin and one in Cork. I think that would be the ultimate dream. But we'll have to wait and see and let the powers that be look after that side of it.
17: Elsewhere, Northern Ireland have been drawn to take on Portugal, while England will face Greece. Today at the World Cup in Group A, Czechia and South Africa go head-to-head in Atlanta. That game kicks off at 5 p.m. Then at 2 a.m, Mexico face South Korea. In Group B, Switzerland face Bosnia and Herzegovina from 8 o'clock in Los Angeles. And at 11, Canada face Qatar. The US Open gets underway at Shinnecock Hills Golf Club in New York today. Rory McIlroy is among the early starters, along with Paddy Harrington and Graham McDowell. Shane Lowry begins his round just before 7 p.m. And in racing, it's day 3 at Royal Ascot. The action begins at 2:30 with the Chesham Stakes, while the day's feature is the Gold Cup. And that's the sport with Simply Suits.
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0: It's going to be outbreaks of rain and drizzle, heavier in the evening as well, with that weather warning coming in. Temperatures of around 17 degrees.
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0: 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We'll close the lines. The cash machine will dish out a number at random. Get the call, 5 rings to pick up, and tell us €307,000. It's Kira. I'm in the pod in Mahon Point for the Farmers Market. This lunchtime, you could be winning a €200 voucher with Virgin Media. Here's Bella Kay.
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time in the pod in Mahon Point for the Farmers Market. I have got legendary DJ Pete Tong coming up in Celeb Juice. I've been talking to him and he's got a big exclusive for us. Here's Charlie XCX. Boom clap.

They say the holy water's watered down, and this town's lost its faith. Our colors will fade eventually, so if our time is running out, day after day, we'll make the mundane a masterpiece. Oh my, my, oh my, my love, I take one look at you, you're taking me out.

0: foreign. That is ordinary. It is Cork's Red FM. It is Kira. If you want to get in touch this afternoon, 0868104106. That is the number you can ping me on. I am in the pod all afternoon. And I will be playing you my super fast song shortly. Your chance to win a €200 one for all voucher with Virgin Media. I'm here for the Farmers Market at Manpoint.
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2: With Persil Wonder Wash Dazzling White Liquid Detergent. Whites that wow in just 15 minutes.
0: And when you think of iconic DJs, there's one man that tops the bill again and again, and that is Pete Tong. He's a DJ, he's a dance music pioneer, and the kind of live shows that he puts on have inspired DJs. Well, he is bringing it to the Glen Eagle Arena on Friday, the 3rd of July, with the Essential Orchestra. And I don't know if you've ever heard dance with an orchestra. It is something that is absolutely spectacular. He is also responsible for some of the biggest bops on the dance floor. And when I have been chatting to him this week, I got an exclusive about some new music that he is bringing out very shortly.
3: The first two that will come out is Tock and Me, that we've done with Armin van Buuren, with Poppy Bascom on vocals. And we've just literally finished, funny enough, this morning, a version of Missing Everything But the Girl with Frankie Rosado. So
0: no. Oh my, that is iconic.
3: That's an exclusive.
0: Incredible. When can we expect to hear it?
3: I think they're going to come out quite quickly. We'll just figure that out, because we literally, I haven't even spoken to the record company yet, but Frankie sent me a final version that we kind of approved this morning. So
0: this is first on Red FM. We're hearing this.
3: Yeah.
0: Poppy Baskin, Pete Tong, Ibiza Classics. Prepare yourself. It is going to be an epic summer. And if you're heading to the Glen Eagle to see him, that is going to be class. On the way, but a little mix for you and Calvin Harris.
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That is Calvin Harris and Jazzy. It is Satisfy. In Celeb Juice, I was chatting to Pete Tong. That is somebody who Jazzy has worked with, and he has so much time and admiration for us. Us too, Pete. She's absolutely class. It's Kira. I'm in the pod in Mahon Point. The farmer's market's going on indoors, so you can be nice and dry if you're popping down to have a look around. And right now, I want to give you the chance to win yourself a €200 one-for-all voucher thanks to Virgin Media. They have got broadband speeds which are lightning fast from 500 megs to 5 gigs. 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I am enjoying these super fast songs immensely all week. Get your ears ready. Here we go. Do you know the name of the artist? The name of the song? Well, I would like that in a voice note with your name, what you're up to on this Thursday afternoon to 086-8104-106. And if you were distracted by, I don't know, chewing your sandwich right now, here's another listen off it. Yeah, you know what? He's an absolute class act. 0868-104-106. And speaking of artists that are top of their game, they've just announced three massive shows for Ireland next summer after the back of their Irish tour. It's the new one from Kingfisher, The Sun Will Never Settle.

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0: That is Paul Russell. It is a little boo thing. It is Quirks Red FM. It is Kira. I have been playing you my super fast song. It's your chance to win a €200 one for all voucher with Virgin Media Broadband. Have a little listen for yourself. I love the chipmunk version, to be perfectly honest with you. Anna, who are you thinking?
1: Hi, Kira. The song is Somber, Homewrecker. Great song, actually. I would love the €200 voucher. It's my sister's 30th birthday at the weekend, and we're going for a meal. Would love to spoil her. I love the show as well. Thanks, Anna.
0: Love you, Anna. Margaret?
2: Hi, Kira. My name is Margaret. I would love to win the voucher. My son is getting married in September. And I would love to buy something for myself to go with my outfit, like a bit of jewellery. The answer is Homewrecker by Somber. Thanks. From Margaret and Toker. Thanks, Kira. See ya.
0: Bring on the glam. Claire?
3: Hey, Kira. It's Homewrecker by Somber. Just doing a bit of spring cleaning before I do the school collection, because God knows come next week my house is going to be like a bomb hit. So I'm getting all the cleaning in while I can, while the children are still in school. It's Claire in West Cork. Bye.
0: Claire, any chance you're available to pop around to my house? Some woman for one woman. You can keep those voice notes coming in with your guesses to 0868 104 106. 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

0: was Dermot Kennedy. Kiss Me is Cork's Red FM. Well, this week, you could be winning yourself a €200 one for all voucher with Virgin Media. They've got broadband speeds, which are lightning fast from 500 megs to 5 gigs. Want to check it all out? It's a Virgin Media Playhouse, virginmedia.ie. 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You have been sending in your guesses on voice note to 0868 104 106. Pete?
1: Samba, Home Wrecker.
0: Straight and to the point, Pete. I think Paddy might be already caught up in that yellow rain warning. Paddy?
2: Hi, Ciara. My name is Paddy from Tolker. The name of the song is Home Wrecker.
3: Samba.
2: Samba is the artist. And I'd like to win the voucher to take my wife out on a treat.
0: Oh, I don't know, I think you could do a new phone too, Paddy. Ashley.
4: Hey, Ciara, it's Somber Homewrecker. Very good song. Would love the voucher. We are heading up to Katy Perry next week in Dublin, and it's turning out to be quite pricey. Be brilliant. Thanks, Ciara.
0: We'll see if she's right. Hello, Ashley.
5: Oh, hi.
0: Excited for Katy Perry next week?
5: Yes, we are. I have a little one that's very excited. She's 11. She's off to making her own outfit and everything with LED strips and the whole works.
0: Week for this. You know, Cork girl got on the stage the last time Katy Perry was knocking around Ireland. So, you know what? It could be her time.
5: She's aiming for it. I think that's what she's going for. She was like, the biggest statement she can make, she's hoping she can get on stage.
0: Oh, if she does, I want to hear about it first, all right, Ashley?
5: Definitely.
0: Let's see if I can make it all the sweeter for you. Who do you think our artist is today and that song title?
5: It is Somber and it is Homewrecker.
0: Let's have a listen, Ashley.
5: It definitely is.
0: It is! You've got that voucher.
5: Thank you so much. Oh, that's brilliant. It's going to make it that much easier for us to enjoy Dublin now.
0: Have an absolute ball. Get on stage with Katy.
5: I hope she does. We will. And you'll be first to know. Thanks so much, Ciara.
0: Yes! My final super fast song of the week on the show tomorrow. You are listening out for 5. When I play them, that could be your chance to go see them live at the Marquee next Wednesday with Ciara. Get me to the gig. News at 2 is coming up.
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16: It's 2 o'clock. Good afternoon. I'm Lana O'Connor. The planned withdrawal of legal aid services by solicitors next week could be used as a line of defence in future court cases. Solicitors are due to engage in industrial action from Monday in a row over the introduction of a flat rate fee for legal aid services. Speaking to Red FM News, Thomas Coughlin, a criminal legal aid solicitor in the city, says if suspects cannot avail of legal aid, then they could mount a legal challenge.
17: People are entitled to legal advice while they're in custody. Juveniles can't be interviewed without a solicitor present. If people are in custody and cannot access legal representation, well then anything that they say and do in custody certainly is open to legal challenge.
16: 10 years into an almost 19-year prison sentence, Bill Keneally has died. The convicted paedophile passed away early this morning in the Midlands prison after being jailed in 2016 for sexually abusing young boys in Waterford from the late 1970s through to the 90s. Survivor Jason Clancy says the timing of his death feels meaningful.
18: Like the universe have given us closure, you know, the report came out last week, so that, you know, that's closed off. And then Bill Keneally passed away, and it's just everything is kind of just closing off for us now, you know.
16: The Taoiseach says his party members were not pressurised to vote a particular way on the abortion bill yesterday. The Sinn Féin proposal to abolish the 3-day waiting period for abortion services passed by 86 votes to 70 following a conscience vote from government members. Simon Harris says there's a strong case for more opportunities for TDs to be able to give their views on sensitive and conscious issues outside of the whip system. The judge at the trial of Jeffrey Donaldson have begun deliberating. The jury, I beg your pardon, at the trial of Jeffrey Donaldson have begun deliberating. The 7 men and 5 women were sent to the jury room at Newry Crown Court just over half an hour ago. Jeffrey Donaldson denies 18 charges of historic abuse against 2 alleged victims, while his wife Eleanor Donaldson has pleaded not guilty to 5 charges of aiding and abetting and faces a trial of the facts. 82,000 premises across Cork now have access to high-speed broadband as the rollout of the National Broadband Plan will be completed by the end of the year. Kilkenny has become the first county to have full broadband coverage. €314 million has been invested in high-speed fibre broadband across Cork as part of the plan, which the Communications Minister Patrick O'Donovan has described as enormous.
19: You're talking about 2.5 million poles all over the country and thousands of kilometres of cable and ducting. So it's a massive undertaking. It's equivalent for our generation of rural electrification. We're experiencing faster speeds in some rural areas than we are in some urban areas.
16: London Heathrow is the most popular route for passengers travelling through Cork, Dublin and Shannon airports. More than 9 million passengers travel through the country's 5 main airports in the first quarter of the year. That's an increase of 11% when compared to the same period last year. Sabrina Carpenter has been granted a permanent restraining order against a man who showed up at her home. TMZ reports 31-year-old William Applegate has been ordered to stay away from the pop star, her sister Sarah and Sarah's boyfriend for the next 5 years. He's claimed Sabrina Coachella's performances were made for and directed at him. And that's the latest news this hour.
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22: Good afternoon, I'm Rory O'Hagan. International football and the Republic of Ireland have learned who they'll be facing in their 2027 Women's World Cup playoff semi-final. The girls in green have been drawn to face Kazakhstan. As Carla Ward's side are seeded, they'll be away from home in the first leg. Those games will be played on the 7th and the 13th of October. Should Ireland progress, they would then have to face either Belgium or Poland in late November and early December. Speaking after the draw, boss Carla Ward says playing in Páirc Uí Chaoimh again could be on the agenda.
23: Yeah, look, you don't have to ask me twice about Cork. I absolutely love it down there, and I think the players do too. So it's not been confirmed where we'll play. Of course, we would love to have one in Dublin and one in Cork. I think that would be the ultimate dream. But we'll have to wait and see and let the powers that be look after that side of it.
22: Elsewhere, Northern Ireland have been drawn to take on Portugal, while England will face Greece. Today at the World Cup in Group A, Czechia and South Africa go head-to-head in Atlanta. That game kicks off at 5 p.m. Then at 2 a.m, Mexico face South Korea. In Group B, Switzerland face Bosnia and Herzegovina from 8 o'clock in Los Angeles. And at 11, Canada face Qatar. The US Open gets underway at Shinnecock Hills Golf Club in New York today. Rory McIlroy is among the early starters, along with Paddy Carrington and Graham McDowell. Shane Lowry begins his round just before 7 p.m. And in racing, it's day 3 at Royal Ascot. The action begins at 2:30 with the Chesham Stakes, while the day's feature is the Gold Cup. And that's the sport with Simply Suits.
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0: Outbreaks of rain and drizzle continuing. It will get heavier as the day goes on. Temperatures hitting around 18 degrees.
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0: If you're over the World Cup and you're all about the US Open, well, it's getting underway today and tomorrow. 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The terms are on redfm.ie. And we close the lines at 3 o'clock tomorrow. The cash machine gives us that number to call at random. If you answer within 5 rings and tell us €307,000, that money will be all yours. Text RED to 57557. Let's dance this afternoon in the pod at Mahon Point. It's Kira. When you hear 5, play. It's Kira, Get Me to the Gig. Here's Haven.
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Jason Derulo, Take You Dancing. It's Kira. I am in the pod in Mahon Point. What would you do for someone you love? If they loved aeroplane noises, would you make it in public and make a video of it? But if you care, so you just don't care, you do it anyway. That's what she's been doing with Travis. This is her new one from Toy Story 5, I Knew It, I Knew You on Red FM.

0: That's Nate and Dole, Joel Curry and Alejandro Henderson. What a crew. 0800. Heaven. It is Quirks Red FM. It is Kira. What's the plan for Thursday? The weekend is coming. It's busy, busy for people. A lot of gigs happening and a huge one in the Marquee next week. It is 5 live at the Marquee. Are you on for a little bit of nostalgia? Well, if I play them on the show this afternoon, which I will, you send in your voice notes. Kira, get me to the gig. I'm in the pod in Mahon Point.
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0: You know when you're hearing about your mates and their love life and how things are going, whether there's a drama-rama or whether they're getting in deep. Well, I mean, that is what Love Island is all about. But one man who's been solid on the trajectory is our boy Fitzy, who's been coupled up with Lola. And it looks like the big L word might be a play.
3: How was your night, Fitzy?
4: Yeah, it was good. Obviously, like I said, I was feeling strong feelings towards Lola. Oh. And I was close to saying the words. I'm not saying it yet because it's just...
3: Yeah. Do you think you maybe do love her?
4: No, I do, yeah. I think I do, yeah.
3: L-O-V-E.
4: Yeah.
5: I've just never felt this strongly about someone ever, I don't think.
6: You love him.
5: Yeah, but then like that's what like not scares me because I'm not scared at all. I'm just like, oh, but that's so like... early.
0: If this is a game plan, it is ingenious because it's been a long time now since we've seen a proper solid couple like that in Love Island. Coming up here, the Jonas Brothers.
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1: Absolutely love that. A bit of Zara Larsson and Pink Panthers. It's Cork's Red FM. It is Kira. I'm in the pod in Mahon Point this afternoon, and it's very much all about jerseys at the moment. We're on the lookout for Cork jerseys at the World Cup. There are fans making their own and heading off into outlets in the US so they can get like some free burritos, writing numbers and everything on their own backs. And Codaline, who are coming to Cork this Friday night as part of their farewell tour, are also getting in on the Jersey Act. So they have teamed up with O'Neill's Sportswear for a special limited edition jersey. So it's kind of a fancy black one with a bit of a pattern on it. I'm great at describing this, I have to say, I know. And it's got some of Codaline's most beloved songs throughout the design. So if you have been like an OG fan, if you're a bit of a stan, this is probably one that you are going to want to add to your collection. So I'm kind of giving you advanced warning about this, because they are going to be on sale exclusively at their Cork and Dublin gigs. This is absolutely huge. They might have been a big part of your life. Maybe you had a Codaline song for your first dance at your wedding, and now you're going to finish it all off with an O'Neill's Codaline crossover jersey that will keep you going. If you're going along to any gigs this weekend, pop me a voice note. Let me know what the POA is. 0868 104 106. Here's Sienna Spire right now. This is Material Lover on Red FM.

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0: That is Coldplay. It is Paradise. It's Cork's Red FM. It's Kira. I'm in the pod in Mahon Point. And I do have Kira get me to the gig on the show today. When you hear Five play, a little bit of a throwback, you send in voice notes then. Will Kira get me to the gig? And I've got tickets for you to see them live at the Marquee next Wednesday. Can you believe it? They are coming to Cork. News is up next.
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0: It's 2 o'clock. Good afternoon. I'm Lano. It's 3 o'clock, I beg your pardon. Good afternoon. I'm Lano O'Connor. The planned withdrawal of legal aid services by solicitors next week could be used as a line of defence in future court cases. Solicitors are due to engage in industrial action from Monday in a row over the introduction of a flat rate fee for legal aid services. Speaking to Red FM News, Thomas Coughlin, a criminal legal aid solicitor in Cork City, says if suspects cannot avail of legal aid, then they could mount a legal challenge.
16: People are entitled to legal advice while they're in custody. Juveniles can't be interviewed without a solicitor present. If people are in custody and cannot access legal representation, well then anything that they say and do in custody certainly is open to legal challenge.
0: 10 years into an almost 19-year prison sentence, Bill Keneally has died. The convicted paedophile passed away early this morning in the Midlands prison after being jailed in 2016 for sexually abusing young boys in Waterford from the late 1970s through to the 90s. Survivor Jason Clancy says the timing of his death feels meaningful.
17: Like the universe have given us closure, you know, the report came out last week, so that, you know, that's closed off. And then Bill Keneally passed away, and it's just everything is kind of just closing off for us now, you know.
0: Justice Minister Jim O'Callaghan says arrangements are being made for a state apology to the survivors.
18: The first thing I did was, as Minister for Justice, I apologised to those survivors of Bill Keneally for the dereliction of duty that was set out by Mr Justice White in his report. I also said that we're going to have a more formal apology process because they're entitled to a state apology, and that will happen, and we're just organising a date that will take place in July.
0: The Taoiseach says a proposal to reintroduce a ban on no-fault evictions will be kept under review. A new report from the Oireachtas Housing Committee has made 14 recommendations aimed at tackling homelessness. A record 17,548 people are registered as homeless, with 821 of those people here in Cork. Simon Harris says a no-fault eviction ban had not been formally recommended by the committee.
19: Housing is an emergency in this country. Housing is a real challenge. The cross-party committee have done good work. Don't misrepresent what they said, though. They haven't said bring in a no-fault eviction ban. They've said keep all things under review. They've made 14 recommendations. Many of them are underway. Many of them merit further consideration, and they will, of course, all be taken very seriously.
0: The jury at the trial of Jeffrey Donaldson have begun deliberating. The 7 men and 5 women were sent to the jury room at Newry Crown Court shortly before 1:30. Jeffrey Donaldson denies 18 charges of historic abuse against 2 alleged victims, while his wife Eleanor Donaldson has pleaded not guilty to 5 charges of aiding and abetting and faces a trial of the facts. Red FM's Jamie O'Hara reports from Newry.
20: Judge Paul Ramsey told the jury they can only convict if they are satisfied beyond a reasonable doubt. He instructed them they must try this case according to the evidence and without regard to rumour, innuendo or speculation. Judge Ramsey said they must make due allowance for the passage of time, which makes it difficult for the defendants to remember specific events or dates, and told them to tap into their collective experience of life. The judge also instructed the jury to deliver a unanimous verdict.
0: London Heathrow is the most popular route for passengers travelling through Cork, Dublin and Shannon airports. More than 9 million passengers travelled through the country's 5 main airports in the first quarter of the year. That's an increase of 11% when compared to the same period last year. And finally, more than half of people have lost or forgotten an item at an airport or on a plane. Books and magazines top the list, with 29% of people saying they'd misplaced them, while 21% have mislaid their glasses. 18% have lost a children's toy, according to the Irish Sun. And that's the latest news this hour.
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0: Well, the Republic of Ireland will face Kazakhstan in round one of the playoffs for the 2027 World Cup. Carla Ward's side will be at home for the second leg of that tie, with the 2 games to be played in the second week of October. Win that and the girls in green will face either Belgium or Poland in a 2-legged playoff final. Ward says her side will approach the games with confidence.
25: Initially,
2: we knew that it was, you know, going to be, when you get to want to get to Brazil, it's always going to be a difficult route. And I think that, you know, there's a couple of bits in both rounds that will naturally cause us some difficulties. But look, I think we've been in tremendous form and confidence is high. And, you know, we have to keep believing that we can get there, and we'll do everything we can to do that.
3: At the World Cup today in Group A, Czechia and South Africa go head-to-head as they look to bounce back from opening day defeats. That's at 5 in Atlanta. At 2 a.m, Mexico face South Korea. In Group B, Switzerland face Bosnia-Herzegovina from 8 in Los Angeles. And at 11, Canada face Qatar. To golf, and play at the first round of the US Open was suspended for almost 2 hours due to heavy fog. Rory McIlroy was supposed to get his first round underway at 10-1 in New York, but it still hasn't teed off. Patrick Harrington and Graham McDowell are due to begin in the next few minutes, while Shane Lowry is set to begin just before 9 o'clock tonight. And that's the sport with Simply Suits.
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0: Well, showers are going to continue and they are going to become heavier. A yellow rain warning for Cork from 9 p.m. this evening. Temperatures hitting around 18 degrees.
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0: If you are saying to yourself, June, you had one job and I need a bit of summer, well, €307,000 is going to get you to somewhere where there is a lot of summering to be done. It's our biggest amount we've ever given away on the cash machine. This time tomorrow, the lines will be closed and we will be getting ready to make that call right here. 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You got to be over 18. It's across the Loud network of stations. 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The cash machine is going to hand over one of the entries at random. We give them a call on this show, and if it happens to be you, I mean, keep it together, answer within five and tell us €307,000. Text RED to 57557. It's Kira. I'm podding it today. I'm hanging out in Mahon Point. Going to soundtrack that afternoon for you with Tame Impala after a bit of somber undressed.
15: Cork's

That is George Ezra. Anyone for you? It is Quark's Red FM. After hearing about the incredible story of George and Kingfisher and how it's now come full circle for them, and even bigger gigs announced today, we'll love him all the more. Here's Becky Hill in her brand new track. She's also played Virgin Media Park. This is More, More, More on Red FM. It's Kieran, the Pod and Man Point. I went to

0: That is Jack Harlow and Lovin' On Me on Cork's Red FM. It's Ciara. I'm in the pod in Mahon Point. And you're listening out for five when you hear them. It is Ciara, Get Me to the Gig for your chance to win tickets to see them live at the Marquee.
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2: 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Whites that wow in just 15 minutes.
0: Last Thursday night at the Kingfisher gig in Virgin Media Park, Eddie went up on the shoulders of a fine young fella at the gig for Killa. And it turns out that fella is Niall Kingston from Cahara. And yesterday on the show, we were on the hunt for a Cork lad with a Rebels jersey at the Norway and Iraq match at the World Cup. And it turns out it's his brother, Shane Kingston.
3: Hi, Ciara. Shane Kingston here. I'm out in a J1 in Boston this summer, and I'm from Cahara down in West Cork. I ended up going to Iraq versus Norway just because it was the cheapest ticket here, and I really wanted to go to a World Cup game. Friends and family have been getting on to me the whole time after seeing it in Red FM and seeing the photo, and sure, back at home as well, my brother's been getting plenty of attention as well after he was spotted at the Kingfisher gig holding up Eddie. I chose to wear the Cork jersey to the match mainly because it looked like Norway, and it saved me another $130 buying a Norway shirt out here, and it kind of made me look the part in with the Norwegians. And it was another way of finding other Irish people at it if I spotted them. The fans were savage crack, and I got to see 5 goals in the World Cup game too, so plenty of action. I'd say it was well worth the money.
0: That is unbelievable. So there is Niall at the Kingfisher gig, and there is Shane at the World Cup game, and all of his buddies tagging him in our video yesterday after we set on our mission to track him down. We found Pete Nolan from Cove, who was there at Canada's opening game in the World Cup. Absolutely class. Rebels representing. On the way, we've got more music for you with Florence Road.
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17: 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Cape Verde. Crumlin's own Pico Lopez, who plays his club football with Shamrock Rovers, helped Cape Verde make history this week as they played at a World Cup for the very first time. And what did they go and do? 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

That is five. It is Let's Dance. It's Cork's Red FM, Kira from the pod in Mahon Point. Red FM. If you were having a serious bop along to that song, well, you could be dancing underneath the marquee with the lads next Wednesday night and winning your tickets right here. They are playing live at the marquee the 24th of June. Tickets available at ticketmaster.ie. I have a pair to give away right now. What I want from you is your Kira Get Me to the Gig voice notes. 086-8104-106. Send them in. I could be giving you those tickets and you could be bringing it all back with the lads and slam dunking the funk in the marquee next Wednesday night. I am so excited for these. Did you see our winner yesterday? The dance, the whole lot, absolutely next level. Fred again's coming up for you. Here's Femi. This is Noble on Red FM.

0: Fred again, adore you on Cork's Red FM with Kira from the pod in Mahon Point. You've been sending in your voice notes for Kira Get Me to the Gig. It's to C5 down there next week. And if you are heading to the Marquee, the deets that you need to know, the gates of the venue open at 6:30. Most of the events are going to start around 8. Like the main acts are going to be on around 8 o'clock. And you are going to be out the gap come 10:30. Make sure you get yourself down there nice and early. Maybe you're going to stop in the Marina Market on the way down. There's parking right next door. Get a nice evening for yourself. It will be absolutely class. Can you see yourself there? Are you ready for the five bad boys? Well, we'll get a winner next.
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3: Nor a Hogan to on bus, no on train. 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

0: That was Kung's This Girl on Cork's Red FM. It's Kira in the pod in Mahon Point. Your voice notes for Kira get me to the gig. It's tickets to Five live at the Marquee next Wednesday night. A serious nostalgia for a lot of you out there. It is going to be a cracking night, bringing it all back with plenty of dancing going on. Hello, Trina.
1: Hi, Kira. How are you?
0: I'm really, really good. How are you?
1: I'm great after this phone call.
0: Well, Trina, I have a question for you, right? Did you wake up today with this feeling that better things are coming your way? And if the sunshine has a meaning, it's telling you not to let things get in your way?
1: I did.
0: When the rainy days are dying.
1: Gotta keep on trying. Yes.
0: Trina, would you like to go see Five live at the Marquee next Wednesday night?
1: Yes, I would.
0: Have you some people there to help you with a Kira get me to the gig?
1: I do. I have my daughter and my son in the back.
0: Okay, well, you tell them they use their loudest voices.
1: 1, 2, 3, Kira, get us a gig!
0: Well, Trina! You're going to Five!
1: Thank you so much. She doesn't know what to say. They're a bit stunned at the moment in the car. They don't know what's happening.
0: I say you tell them Mommy's going to be getting a babysitter, Trina.
1: Oh, yeah. Yeah, it's one of the girls. They're coming with me.
0: 100%. Bring it all back. Well, you know what? I love that Kira get me to the gig. Do you think they could do another one?
1: 1, 2, 3, go. Kira, get us to the gig.
0: Woo, you're going to Five, Trina.
1: Thank you so, so much.
0: Oh, so cute. They're like, what is that one on about with those song lyrics? Another chance for you to win tickets to Five tomorrow on the show. Here's Olivia Dean, So Easy.

0: That's Liberty X. It's just a little. It's Kira in the pod in Mahon Point, Cork's Red FM. Oh, lads, what an afternoon we've had. Congrats to Trina winning those 5 tickets. Another pair when you hear them play on the show tomorrow. Yesterday, we went on the hunt for the Cork lad in the Rebels jersey at the Norway and Iraq World Cup game in Boston. Turns out, it's West Cork's Shane Kingston, who's over there on his J1.
1: Hi, Kira. Friends and family have been getting onto me the whole time after seeing Red FM and seeing the photo. I chose to wear the Cork jersey to the match mainly because it looked like Norway, and it saved me another $130 buying a Norway shirt out here.
0: Absolute legend, and you can check that out over on our socials this afternoon. Colm O'Sullivan is up with you next on the home run. He'll see what's going on with traffic. He's got Cian DeCrow, a bit of Stella Lefty too, and I'll be with you tomorrow from midday.
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0: At 4 o'clock in afternoon, I'm Lana O'Connor. Convicted paedophile Bill Keneally has died in prison after serving just over half of his 19-year sentence. The former basketball coach was jailed in 2016 for sexually abusing young boys in Waterford from the late 1970s through to the 90s. Last week, a report by the Commission of Investigation found a number of state agencies hadn't properly responded to or investigated his crimes. A state apology for survivors is expected to be given next month. Survivor Jason Clancy says Bill Keneally will have to meet his maker now.
17: Look, it's just confirmation for me as well that the whole thing has come full circle and that there's closure, you know. You know, and I suppose, look, he did what he did. And he's just going to have to face the music, his maker now, and that's it really, you know.
0: The Taoiseach has a proposal to reintroduce a ban on no-fault evictions will be kept under review. A new report from the Oireachtas Housing Committee has made 14 recommendations aimed at tackling homelessness. A record 17,548 people are registered as homeless, with 821 of those people in Cork. Simon Harris says a no-fault eviction ban had not been formally recommended by the committee.
18: Housing is an emergency in this country. Housing is a real challenge. The cross-party committee have done good work. Don't misrepresent what they've said, though. They haven't said bring in a no-fault eviction ban. They've said keep all things under review. They've made 14 recommendations. Many of them are underway. Many of them merit further consideration. And they will, of course, all be taken very seriously.
0: The passing of a vote on the abortion bill is being described as a progressive step forward. Last night, Sinn Féin's legislation passed with 86 votes to 70 following a conscience vote for government members. Corinne Hassan, Executive Director of the National Women's Council, is welcoming the move.
19: The vote in the Dáil really let women of Ireland see that some of our political leaders really want women to be trusted, really want women to be able to have bodily autonomy and to make decisions about their lives. And we see this as a really positive step forward. There is more work to do, and the National Women's Council will continue to push and to advocate for better healthcare for women all across Ireland. But last night was a good progressive step forward.
0: The Dáil has heard calls for extra paternity leave for fathers. Currently, Irish dads are entitled to just 2 weeks of leave, amongst the lowest amount in the EU. There is a further 7 weeks of parental leave offered at just under €300 a week. 5.5 months is the average length of time people could sustain themselves if their income stopped. However, one in five people would run out of money within a month if they were no longer getting paid, according to Royal London Ireland. Financial advisor Owen McGee has some tips to help people create more security.
20: The key to fixing this is a buffer. Now, what is a buffer? A buffer, tell me when I tell you what it's not. A buffer is not an emergency fund or a rainy day fund. To me, that's negative. That conjures up negative thoughts. A buffer is a financial security blanket. And the difference between a buffer and an emergency fund is you can reach for a buffer when life good happens or life bad happens.
0: Finally, pre-orders for Grand Theft Auto 6 will open next Thursday. The game can be reserved on digital storefronts and in some select retailers. It's not clear yet if any of those retailers will be handling orders outside the US. GTA 6 was originally due to come out in May, but a revised release date of November was issued late last year. And that's the latest news this hour.
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0: The Republic of Ireland will face Kazakhstan in round one of the playoffs for the 2027 World Cup. Carlo Ward's side will be at home for the second leg of that tie, with the two games to be played in the second week of October. Win that and the girls in green will face either Belgium or Poland in a two-legged playoff final. Ward says her side will approach the games with confidence.
22: Initially, we knew that it was, you know, going to be, when you get 2-1 and get to Brazil, it's always going to be a difficult route. And I think that, you know, there's a couple of bits in both rounds that will naturally cause us some difficulties. But look, I think we've been in tremendous form and confidence is high. And, you know, we have to keep believing that we can get there, and we'll do everything we can to do that.
0: Today at the World Cup in Group A, Czechia and South Africa go head to head as they look to bounce back from opening day defeats. That's at 5 in Atlanta. At 2 a.m, Mexico face South Korea. In Group B, Switzerland face Bosnia-Herzegovina from 8 in Los Angeles, and at 11, Canada face Qatar. To golf, and play at the first round of the US Open was suspended for almost 2 hours due to heavy fog. Rory McIlroy was supposed to get his first round underway at 10-1 in New York, but teed off at 2 o'clock. McIlroy is currently in the lead at 2 under par, with Graham McDowell tied for second at 1 under. And that's the sport with Simply Suits.
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23: Right, manky day out there. Lots of heavy showers. That's how it's going to continue for the evening. A lot of rain for the next few hours. Temperatures about 15 to 16 degrees. Tomorrow, kind of more of the same. Tomorrow morning looks very wet, and there will be showers throughout Friday.
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23: 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You're playing across the Go Loud network of stations, and full terms at redfm.ie. Yeah. Evening, it's Cullum on the home run. Got Stella Lefty coming up. We'll play some Cian de Crow. Kick off now with Benson Boone. Cork's

Cian DeCrow, I'll Be Waiting on Red FM. Loads more tickets to be won on the show this evening for concerts in Cork this weekend. I'll tell you more about that in a few minutes. Ellie Goulding on the way right after this. A bit NSYNC and Nelly. This is Girlfriend on Red.

0: Golding, Hypnotized on Cork's Red FM. It's the home run for Thursday. I'm Colm O'Sullivan. Good evening, my friends. Another big weekend of gigs in Cork this weekend. It's going to be massive. Zach Bryan, obviously, down at the park. Two nights down there for Zach Bryan. Codaline are going to be at Virgin Media Park. We gave away tickets for that the last couple of nights. And tonight, we're giving away tickets for another gig at Virgin Media Park. This weekend, Saturday night, CMAT coming to town. So if you're a CMAT fan or you've got a friend who's a CMAT fan and you want to win tickets, I will have tickets for CMAT later on in the show. Now, we were chatting on yesterday's show about basically the Scotland fans being the closest thing to the Irish. If we were there, like, we'd be competing with the Scotland fans for being the best fans. But the Scotland fans, they're having serious crack, and they were at the weekend over in Boston. And we were telling you about them. They literally drank a load of the pubs in Boston, absolutely dry. You could not get a pint in some of the pubs in Boston after the Scotland fans. There was nothing left. It's emerged today as well that a group of Scotland fans drank a plane dry in less than 30 minutes. That must have been a fair amount of drink on the plane for the lads. Probably there was all Scotland fans, I assume, on this plane going to the States on the way over to the World Cup. And do you know, they come prepared. They dress for the occasion, as one Scotland fan was telling a local news station in Boston over the weekend.
1: You have a drinking kilt for obvious reasons, because it might get some spillage on it. You have a dress kilt, so you always have two kilts.
0: So you have your drinking kilt when you're going out, and then you have like your dressy kilt that you wear for special occasions. So I'm assuming your man is wearing his drinking kilt in the pub and maybe the other kilt at the match or something. I don't know. The England fans getting in on the act as well. The England fans turned up to a rodeo in Texas. Obviously, they played in Dallas last night, drank all the beer and chanted non-stop at the local rodeo just outside Dallas. And they also drank over 5,000 beers in just one Texas pub. So the Scottish fans and the English fans, they're giving the They're giving the Americans a lesson on football culture from this part of the world, I reckon. We've got Noah Kahan on the way for you, some Olivia Rodrigo coming up, and MK as well.
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0: Okay, traffic on the N40 South Ring. If you're heading to the Jack Lynch Tunnel, pretty heavy now, backed up already all the way from the tunnel right back to the Kinsella Road flyover. Likewise, Cars Hill, very heavy from Carrigaline heading down towards Bloomfield. In the city then, delays around the Quays, Merchants Quay, Lavitt's Quay. It's busy on Patrick's Quay onto Camden Quay. Busy just the end of the South City Link towards the Elysian and delays around Albert Street. Tivoli Dual Carriageway, there has been an accident outbound starting to cause delays just by the roundabout there at Lanmire and starting to build in inbound towards the flyover at Silver Springs. Busy in from the viaduct towards the Bandon Road roundabout and heavy on Wilton Road. That's your traffic for now with Deluxe Bathrooms and Tiling Solutions.
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Olivia Rodrigo dropped dead on Red FM. Like herself and C-Mat are like best buddies at the moment, Olivia Rodrigo. She covered one of C-Mat's songs in the BBC Live Lounge. You know the way they cover songs of other artists? Olivia Rodrigo did C-Mat. And then C-Mat gave her a call, like a video call, and they were chatting away. Best of buds. I've got C-Mat tickets for you to win for Saturday night in Cork a little bit later on after 5 o'clock. So stick around if you want to win them. Now, where do you go if you fancy a burger in Cork? Like, I'm not talking Chipper now or like McDonald's or something. I'm talking about like if you go like for like a nice sit-down burger for proper meal. Son of a Bun. They do a good burger in Son of a Bun, in fairness, on McCurtain Street. Good old spot. And if you're a fan of Son of a Bun, good news for you. Looks like there's going to be more of them because the owners of Son of a Bun, they have bought Reedy's Wine Vault on Western Road. Do you know the old Reedy's pub there, the wine vault across from the Riverlea Hotel? That is going to be converted into a brand new restaurant, which will be from the owners of Son of a Bun. And you'd imagine they'll go with the tried and tested Son of a Bun formula. And not only there, they've also applied to open a brand new restaurant in Douglas. They've applied for permission to build a whole new building, kind of by the East Village and Ramon, that kind of area of Douglas. So there could be a Son of a Bun coming to Douglas pretty soon as well. And it looks like there'll be a second one in the city. Western Road, they have the Reedy's Wine Vault. So yeah, a few more spots for your Son of a Bun burger. Coming up for you in just a sec, we got some CeeLo Green right after this. He is banging out the tunes and he's absolutely massive, playing sellout gigs all over the world at the moment. This is brand new from Noah Kahan. It's called Doors on Red FM. I grew up.

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Forget You on Red FM. So let's just say Ireland did qualify for the World Cup and you had enough money to go and you could have been at the Ireland match this week. You could have been at our opening match, and our second match would actually be tonight because the first round of matches finished up last night. So we'd be back in action tonight. Would you take your kid out of school? Would you like just sack off the last few weeks of school, bring your son or daughter over and give them the experience of an absolute lifetime? One England fan did this for the match last night and they brought a banner in the crowd. They brought this banner and they do not care in the slightest that they're not in school, and actually quite proud of it, I think, quite happy with it. The little girl and her dad, they're both holding up a banner in the Dallas Stadium last night where England beat Croatia. Good game.

0: I'm supposed to be at school, but my dad has brought me to the World Cup. A big banner. I'm supposed to be at school, but my dad has brought me to the World Cup, and two big happy heads on them. And the dad was quoted in the papers this morning saying, I'll get a £300 fine from the school for not having her in school and taking her out so early, but it's money well spent. Come on, England. They had a good win last night, in fairness. They looked very good going forward, especially Harry Kane banging in the goals already. He could be a golden boot contender the way things are going. The games aren't as good tonight. Last couple of nights were great. The England game and the France game the night before was brilliant. Czechia and South Africa is kicking off in 15 minutes time. Later on, there is Switzerland and Bosnia, Canada and Qatar, then at 11 o'clock and 2 in the morning, Mexico and South Korea. I am loving the World Cup so far. Really good so far. Absolutely class. Got some Lia Hart on the way for you. New music from Slater, and we'll check traffic as well.
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0: Traffic very heavy now on the N40 South Ring, heading for the Jack Lynch Tunnel. You're looking at delays back and right up now, all the way back really as things stand, right back beyond the Kinsale Road flyover. It's very busy on Carr's Hill as well if you're coming from Carrigaline down to Bloomfield. An accident on the Tivoli Dual Carriageway outbound by the roundabout at Glanmire is causing delays there. City Centre, hectic everywhere. McCurtain Street, Summerhill North, the Quays are all pretty busy. Delays around the Elysian as well, and heavy in both directions on Wilton Road now. And a big queue of traffic from the viaduct in towards the Bandon Road roundabout as well. That's your traffic for now with Deluxe Bathrooms and Tiling Solutions.
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0: New music from Slater. It's called Dance on Red FM. It's Cullen with you on the home run. I've got a load of stuff for you tonight. How do you fancy going to see Matt Saturday night down at Virgin Media Park? I have got tickets up for grabs. If you want to win them, give you a chance just after 5 o'clock. Also, tickets for Cork City FC tomorrow night, Turner's Cross. And we've got the cash machine. €307,000. Somebody's winning it right here tomorrow. €307,000. You could buy your own tickets if... You can buy all the tickets if you win €307,000. But we'll give you a chance to get involved in that in 10 minutes as well. We're going to play some Taylor Swift and Calvin Harris and Jazzy on the way too.
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12: Good evening, I'm Cameron Clark. A ban on no-fault evictions should be reconsidered by the government. That's according to a new report on homelessness by the Joint Oireachtas Housing Committee. It also called for a referendum to insert a right to housing in the constitution. Sinn Féin's Piers Doherty says the government needs to act on the committee's recommendations.
13: Now, you can shake your head all you want, but the reality is we are seeing more evictions now. We're seeing rents that are at the highest level in 25 years, Tánaiste. And you think somehow that everything's rosy in the garden, that you're doing everything you need. There is a need to introduce a no-ban evictions, and a ban on evictions at this point in time. You need to relieve the pressure. You need to relieve the stress from people.
12: New fixed rate fees paid to solicitors for legal aid are being introduced in an effort to curb rising costs in the court system. The new fee is being introduced on the 1st of July, meaning solicitors will receive the same payment regardless of the duration of a court case. The Justice Minister says legal aid costs have nearly doubled in the past decade. However, solicitors say this is because of the increasing number of people they are representing. Criminal legal aid solicitor in Cork, Thomas Coughlin, says the demand for their services has risen, but the fees have remained stagnant.
1: The payment to criminal legal aid solicitors last year was nearly 61 million. The amount of people in Ireland since 2014 has increased dramatically. So the draw on services has increased dramatically. But the per unit payment that we receive is very, very low and has reduced over that period of time.
12: The number of new homes commenced in May was over twice as high as the same period last year. That's according to figures released by the Department of Housing, which say notices of construction were issued for almost 2,100 homes in May, a 103% increase on the previous May. 251 of those were in Cork City and County. Since the start of the year, over 13,000 homes have been commenced, an increase of over 160% in the first 5 months of 2025. Minister for Housing James Brown says momentum in construction output is moving in the right direction. A Cork addiction counsellor says he believes a blanket ban on social media for under-16s in Ireland will be very difficult to impose. Michael Gurin of the Tabor Group says an addiction to social media can trigger the same reward systems in the brain as substance abuse. Speaking on the Neil Prendeville show, Michael Gurin says tougher parental control is needed as some social media platforms have become very toxic.
14: I believe it all stems from the fact that these people probably were given unfettered access to the internet at an age where they were very receptive to getting involved in it to a degree that's unhealthy.
12: Cork will be under a status yellow rain warning later tonight. The alert comes into effect in Cork, Kerry and Waterford from 9 p.m. and runs until 9 a.m. tomorrow. Met Éireann is warning of the possibility of spot flooding and difficult travelling conditions. And Olivia Rodrigo has revealed she can smell concertgoers who wear nappies. The practice involves major fans who want to be as close to the stage as possible, wearing nappies instead of using the bathroom to avoid losing their spot at the barriers. Speaking to Kiss, Olivia says it's a real thing and she thinks about it often. And that's the latest news this hour.
15: McDonald's are making an appearance at the FIFA World Cup. They've a formidable lineup for the FIFA World Cup meal. But who will you pick to lead the line? Big Mac or Chicken McNuggets? Alongside them, Beckham, Henry and Ronaldinho all make their debuts on legendary player cups. The stage is set. Score one of six legendary cups with the FIFA World Cup meal. Match ready for adults, only at McDonald's. Until the 13th of July, from 11 a.m. Meal includes carbonated drink, side and one collectible allocated randomly. While stocks last, drink upgrade fees apply.
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12: First in soccer, the Republic of Ireland will face Kazakhstan in the 2027 Women's World Cup qualifying playoff semi-final. Carla Ward's side will be at home for the second leg of that tie, with both fixtures set to take place in mid-October. The girls in green will take on Belgium or Poland in a two-legged playoff final if they defeat their semi-final opponents. The second round of group games at the World Cup gets underway today. Switzerland take on Bosnia-Herzegovina at 8, while co-host Canada will be hoping to pick up their first victory when they go up against Qatar at 11. The day's action is rounded off at 2 a.m. Irish time with the meeting of Mexico and South Korea. And in cricket, Ireland have been forced to make a change to their squad ahead of tomorrow's Women's T20 World Cup clash with New Zealand. Star bowler Ava Canning has been ruled out of the rest of the tournament with a back injury. She has been replaced by Jane Maguire. And that's the sport with Simply Suits.
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16: Really heavy on the N40 South Ring now, heading for the Jack Lynch Tunnel. It's back from the tunnel all the way back now towards Toker. Really busy. Likewise, coming down Carr's Hill from Carrigaline in towards Bloomfield. Very heavy. Busy down Douglas Road into Douglas. There's an accident on the Tivoli Dual Carriageway outbound just by the turnoff for Glanmire. fire, and that's causing delays back towards Silver Springs there if you're heading out of town. Busy all over the city centre, Summerhill North, McCurtain Street moving slowly. The Quays are all pretty busy. Albert Street, Albert Road, and heading in towards the Elysian on the South City Link, all busy as well. North Ring Road, bit busy just around Ballyvillan up to Mayfield, and some delays as well coming in from Blackpool now in towards Christie Ring Bridge. That's your traffic for now with Deluxe Bathrooms and Tiling Solutions.
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16: Rain and more rain for the evening in Cork. That's how it's going to stay. Heavy showers right across the night into tomorrow morning. It's going to be a wet morning again tomorrow, and quite a few showers across the day, but looking like it might change for the better for the weekend.
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16: 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You've got to be over 18. You're playing across the Go Loud network of stations, and full terms at redfm.ie. Yeah. It's Cullum on the home run. Coming up, got tickets for CMAT for you to win. Calvin Harris and Jazzy on the way right now. Taylor Swift. Cool.

Calvin Harris and Jazzy teaming up. That's called Satisfy on Red FM. We're on the home run. I'm Colm O'Sullivan. Good evening. You can get in touch. Drop us a WhatsApp, 086-8104-106. World Cup is in full swing. Weren't the last two nights just class? The France game the other night was brilliant. And England and Croatia was a cracker last night. England were looking good, lads, in fairness. A load of games again tonight. The first game this evening has kicked off just about 15 minutes ago. And there's been a goal already. Czechia 1-0 up on South Africa as it stands. Four games in total today at the World Cup. Now, big weekend in Cork of gigs again this weekend. We've been giving away tickets for Codaline the last couple of nights. They're playing Friday night, tomorrow night, down at Virgin Media Park. And then Saturday night, CMAT is in town. And she is absolutely massive at the moment, CMAT. And I've got tickets for you to win. If you fancy getting your hands on tickets for CMAT, now is your opportunity, all right? You got to tell me, what song Olivia Rodrigo is singing here? And you're kind of going, why are you playing an Olivia Rodrigo song? It's because Olivia Rodrigo, she went viral last week for covering a CMAT song in the BBC Live Lounge. And CMAT loved it. Like, CMAT absolutely adored it. So we need to know, what is the name of the CMAT song that Olivia Rodrigo is singing here?

What is the name of that CMAT song as sung there by Olivia Rodrigo? And CMAT actually reckons that Olivia sang it better than she did, but who knows? She'll be singing that either way on stage at Virgin Media Park on Saturday night. Give me your answer, name, location, who you'd like to bring to the gig with you right now in a voice note, please, or a message on WhatsApp 086 8104 106. Dua Lipa's on the way right now. 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

0: Dua Lipa levitating on Red FM. Loads of you get in touch trying to win tickets for CMAT. She's playing at Virgin Media Park on Saturday night. You can be there. So Olivia Rodrigo and CMAT, like, they're like best buds now all of a sudden. Love each other. Can't get enough of each other. Olivia Rodrigo going viral in the last week or two, covering a CMAT song in the BBC Live Lounge. If you want to win tickets, I need to know, what is the name of that song that Olivia Rodrigo is singing? The name of the CMAT song. Send me a voice note or a message right now, 086-8104-106, and you could be winning tickets for CMAT on Saturday night. Should be a great vibe down at Virgin Media Park again, like it was last week for Kingfisher. It was class down there Thursday and Friday night. And Friday, the sun was shining and everything. It was unreal. We were broadcasting live down there. So if you loved it last week for Kingfisher and it gave you a taste for more, Kingfisher have announced more big outdoor gigs for next summer. So a year's time, you gotta wait. Kingfisher this afternoon announcing three major outdoor shows across the country. Summer 2027. They're going to be playing, not in Cork unfortunately as of yet, they're going to be playing Thomond Park in Limerick, July 10th, 2027. They're going to be playing in Marley Park as well, and in Belsonic in Belfast as well. Limerick, Dublin and Belfast gigs for next summer. If last week gave you a taste for big outdoor Kingfisher gigs, tickets going on sale for those gigs next Friday. You can get your hands on those tickets Friday week, tomorrow week. Coming up for you, we'll get a winner for the CMAT tickets. Harry Styles on the way, some Tyla as well.
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0: Tyla, that's Water on Red FM. 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
0: Katie in touch. Katie saying roadworks on the Tower to Blarney Road, leading to massive tailbacks on either side at the moment. Elsewhere, really, really busy on the N40 this evening. Traffic backed up heading eastbound all the way from the tunnel right back to Toker now. It's a bit busy heading westbound as well, just from Mahon up to Bloomfield. Airport Hill is pretty busy. A little bit busy both in and outbound on the South City Link, more so heading in towards the Elysian, and then busy all around that area in town. The Quays are all pretty hectic as well. Big queue of traffic coming down Summerhill North too, and busy on McCurtain Street, and also coming in Shear Street, the Mardyke, and around the Mercy Hospital. Busy just coming in from Blackpool towards Christie Ring Bridge. Very heavy on the Tivoli Dual Carriageway outbound at the moment, backed up there from the roundabout at Glanmire right back to Silver Springs, and delays on the North Ring Road around Mayfield. That's your traffic for now with Deluxe Bathrooms and Tiling Solutions.
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0: It's going to stay wet for the evening. Quite a few showers. Those showers will be heavy at large parts of the evening this evening. Tomorrow morning, it's going to be lashing across the morning. Kind of dries up a little bit later on in the day, but there will be showers for most of the day again tomorrow. Looking a bit better for the weekend and into next week, we could be seeing some good weather on the horizon. Right now, it's 5:31. 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
3: Red FM. Good evening. The US vice president claims the deal struck with Iran to end the war is bearing fruit. J.D. Vance says oil is already getting through the Strait of Hormuz, as he's been updating reporters after a framework was signed by Iran and the United States. The number of new homes commenced in May was over twice as high as the same period last year. That's according to figures released by the Department of Housing, which say notices of construction were issued for almost 2,100 homes in May, a 103% increase on the previous May. 251 of those were in Cork City and County. A Cork addiction counsellor says he believes a blanket ban on social media for under 16s in Ireland will be very difficult to impose. Michael Gurran of the Tabor Group says an addiction to social media can trigger the same reward systems in the brain as substance abuse. And IKEA is bringing its meatball flavoured lollipop to Ireland. The so-called sweet and savoury twist was first introduced at Milan Design Week. And that's your latest news for now.
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0: Foster the People, Pumped Up Kicks on Red FM. It's Colm on the home run. And before that, Harry Styles, his brand new tune called Dance No More in there. And like, he's three nights in, I think he's three done for his record-breaking 12-night residency at Wembley. And he has got nine more to come, two of which are going to be this weekend, tomorrow night and Saturday night. He's playing in Wembley, and then more over the next 2 weeks as well. So he's flying. And then is he doing like 30? I think it's 30 over in New York and Madison Square Garden as well. Here in Cork, it's a busy weekend of gigs. Codaline tomorrow night at Virgin Media Park. And then, of course, CMAT Saturday night. And Zach Bryan down in Páirc Uí Chaoimh as well. But it is tickets for CMAT we have to give away right now. Tierna is down East Cork direction. Tierna, how's it going?
1: Good, how are things?
0: Really good. What are you up to this evening?
1: I'm actually just driving out to East Cork, and I'm going to go to running this evening with my run club and then a swim. So I'm actually just looking into water now to see if it's calm enough. It looks good.
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3: 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We might see you there Saturday night. And congrats on the new gaff as well.
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3: 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Right now, here's Disco Lines, No Broke Boys, Red FM.

0: Lines, No Broke Boys on Red FM. We're talking about Harry Styles doing loads of dates. Take That are really busy this summer as well. They're back with the circus tour. They were playing over in the UK last weekend. They're playing in Dublin really soon too. Going to play some Take That for you. Kingfisher's brand new tune on the way, and Camila Cabello too.
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8: Traffic still very heavy on the N40 South Ring, backed up there from the tunnel right back now to Toker, heading eastbound, really busy. Heavy on the South City Link, inbound and outbound. Tivoli Dual Carriageway outbound, still moving slowly. Delays in the city centre, then all the keys pretty busy. Merchants Quay, Lavitt's Quay, around Camden Quay, Patrick's Quay. Big queue of traffic back to St Luke's on Summerhill North. All around the Elysian is pretty heavy. George's Quay moving slowly onto Grand Parade and South Mall. Coming in Shear Street and the Mardyke is busy, as is Wilton Road. That's your traffic for now with Deluxe Bathrooms and Tiling Solutions.
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0: 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Coming up here, we've got tickets to be won for Cork City in action tomorrow night down at Turner's Cross, and €307,000 in the cash machine. 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
15: Good evening, I'm Cameron Clark. A ban on no-fault evictions should be reconsidered by the government. That's according to a new report on homelessness by the Joint Oireachtas Housing Committee. It also called for a referendum to insert a right to housing in the constitution. Sinn Féin's Pierce Doherty says the government needs to act on the committee's recommendations.
16: Now, you can shake your head all you want, but the reality is we are seeing more evictions now. We're seeing rents that are at the highest level in 25 years, Tánaiste. And you think somehow that everything's rosy in the garden, that you're doing everything you need. There is a need to introduce a no-ban evictions, and a ban on evictions at this point in time. You need to relieve the pressure. You need to relieve the stress from people.
15: New fixed-rate fees paid to solicitors for legal aid are being introduced in an effort to curb rising costs in the court system. The new fee is being introduced on the 1st of July, meaning solicitors will receive the same payment regardless of the duration of a court case. The Justice Minister says legal aid costs have nearly doubled in the past decade. However, solicitors say this is because of the increasing number of people they are representing. Criminal legal aid solicitor in Cork, Thomas Coughlin, says the demand for their services has risen, but the fees have remained stagnant.
17: The payment to criminal legal aid solicitors last year was nearly 61 million. The amount of people in Ireland since 2014 has increased dramatically. So the draw on services has increased dramatically. But the per unit payment that we receive is very, very low and has reduced over that period of time.
15: The number of new homes commenced in May was over twice as high as the same period last year. That's according to figures released by the Department of Housing, which say notices of construction were issued for almost 2,100 homes in May, a 103% increase on the previous May. 251 of those were in Cork City and County. Since the start of the year, over 13,000 homes have been commenced, an increase of over 160% in the first 5 months of 2025. Minister for Housing, James Brown, says momentum in construction output is moving in the right direction. A Cork addiction counsellor says he believes a blanket ban on social media for under-16s in Ireland will be very difficult to impose. Michael Gurin of the Tabor Group says an addiction to social media can trigger the same reward systems in the brain as substance abuse. Speaking on the Neil Prendeville show, Michael Gurin says tougher parental control is needed as some social media platforms have become very toxic.
18: I believe it all stems from the fact that these people probably were given unfettered access to the internet at an age where they were very receptive to getting involved in it to a degree that's unhealthy.
15: Cork will be under a status yellow rain warning later tonight. The alert comes into effect in Cork, Kerry and Waterford from 9pm and runs until 9am tomorrow. Met Éireann is warning of the possibility of spot flooding and difficult travelling conditions. And Olivia Rodrigo has revealed she can smell concert goers who wear nappies. The practice involves major fans who want to be as close to the stage as possible, wearing nappies instead of using the bathroom to avoid losing their spot at the barriers. Speaking to Kiss, Olivia says it's a real thing and she thinks about it often. And that's the latest news this hour.
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15: First in soccer, the Republic of Ireland will face Kazakhstan in the 2027 Women's World Cup qualifying playoff semi-final. Carla Ward's side will be at home for the second leg of that tie, with both fixtures set to take place in mid-October. The girls in green will take on Belgium or Poland in a two-legged playoff final if they defeat their semi-final opponents. The second round of group games at the World Cup gets underway today. Switzerland take on Bosnia-Herzegovina at 8, while co-host Canada will be hoping to pick up their first victory when they go up against Qatar at 11. The day's action is rounded off at 2am Irish time with the meeting of Mexico and South Korea. And in cricket, Ireland have been forced to make a change to their squad ahead of tomorrow's Women's T20 World Cup clash with New Zealand. Star bowler Ava Canning has been ruled out of the rest of the tournament with a back injury. She has been replaced by Jane Maguire. And that's the sport with Simply Suits.
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0: Very heavy still on the N40 South Ring, backed up from the Jack Lynch Tunnel right back to the Kinsale Road flyover. In this city centre, then delays on the quays around Merchants Quay, Lavitt's Quay. Bit busy coming in from Blackpool in towards town on the Christie Ring Bridge. Down Summerhill North is backed up all the way to St Luke's. McCurtain Street moving slowly as well. Delays still on Wilton Road too, and busy just heading into Glanmire from the Tivoli Dual Carriageway. That's your traffic for now with Deluxe Bathrooms and Tiling Solutions.
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0: Cloudy, a lot of rain this evening. A lot of showers are going to be heavy for the night. Tomorrow morning, looks like it's more of the same. Quite a few heavy showers in the morning. Then it changes a bit by the looks of things for the weekend. Might get a bit of sunshine Saturday, Sunday and into next week.
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0: 307,000 euro. We're making the phone call tomorrow afternoon. What would you do? 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It's Cullum on the home run. Good evening. Alex Warren's new tune on the way. Some 54 Ultra coming up right now. Mr. Dermot Kennedy. Of course, hit me.

Summer Anthem, 54 Ultra, and another. That's Talk to You on Cork's Red FM. We are on the home run. I'm Colm O'Sullivan. Good evening. You can drop us a WhatsApp, 086-8104-106, our number if you want to get in touch. World Cup continues tonight. Czechia and South Africa is the game that kicked off at 5 o'clock. Czechia 1-0 up in that game against South Africa. 8 o'clock, Switzerland, Bosnia, Canada, Qatar later, and Mexico, South Korea as well. It's class so far. It's been brilliant. Last couple of nights have been just fantastic. Loads more football tonight and over the weekend, right through to the 19th of July. Now, if you're heading to the cinema this weekend, Toy Story, the brand new Toy Story movie, hitting cinemas this weekend, and it's getting brilliant reviews. Absolutely unreal reviews, getting 5-star reviews all over the place. And Toy Story, it is the biggest grossing franchise of all time for that kind of movie. It's going back, 30-something years? Yeah, 1995 was the first one. So the biggest grossing franchise, another big grossing franchise that we haven't seen on our cinema screens in a long time, is, of course, the Austin Powers movies. And Mike Myers, this week, he was on a podcast, right? Austin Powers himself, Mike Myers. He's given people kind of fresh hope that another Austin Powers movie could finally happen 24 years after the last movie in the franchise. He was doing a podcast this week and he was asked whether we would ever see a fourth Austin Powers movie, and he replied, yes. Didn't elaborate, but he said, yes, we will, or we can. It might happen. The last film was Austin Powers Gold Member in 2002, and he had Beyonce and Seth Green and Michael Caine and loads more on that as well. No confirmed release date, no plot details, no studio announcement, but Michael Myers is teasing that it might happen, and that's enough for us. On the way, we are going to play a girl who is coming to Cork. She is going to be playing very, very soon live at the Marquee, Natasha Bedingfield. They've also got tickets for Cork City FC to be won. Right now, though, this is brand new from Alex Warren. It's called Passenger on Red FM.

0: Natasha Bedingfield, these words on Red FM. It's Cullen with you on the home run for Thursday evening, and she's coming to Cork. She's playing live at the Marquee on the 2nd of July, and her very own Stephanie Rainey is going to be supporting Natasha Bedingfield on the night as well. So stay tuned to win lots of tickets for gigs live at the Marquee over the next couple of weeks here on Red FM. Tomorrow night, Bellex Warner are going to be there. Then next week, there's loads of gigs. Two Door Cinema Club on Tuesday. Big one on Wednesday. Big Nostalgia Fest. Five. Everybody get up. Five are going to be there, and you can win tickets for five all this week with Kira on her show from midday every day. Paul Weller, Christy Moore are all there next week, and loads more to come as well. So it is going to be good. Now, speaking of tickets, how would you like to go to Turner's Cross tomorrow night and also next Friday night? We're not going to give you just tickets for one match. We're going to give you a family pass for the next two home games for Cork City FC. City in action, two back-to-back Fridays. They're top of the league, 12 points clear, flying it in the first division, on track to get back to where they belong. If you'd like to be there tomorrow night at the Cross and next Friday night, Bray Wanderers, Treaty actually tomorrow night, and Bray Wanderers next week. All you got to do right now, send me a voice note or a message. Let us know who you'd like to bring to the match with you and your name and location. 086-8104-106. We'll get a winner in a few minutes. Shane Codd's on the way. Some Tame Impala and Jenny and Beyonce too.
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0: 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Got Tame Impala and Jenny's Tune on the way for you, some Beyonce as well, and we get a winner for the Cork City tickets.
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0: It's going to be wet, very wet for the night. Heavy showers right across Cork for the evening. That's how it's going to stay. Tomorrow, not looking great either. Tomorrow morning, a lot of heavy rain. It'll change a bit for the weekend. Some nice sunshine over the weekend and into next week. Looking a lot better. Today is the worst of it by the looks of things. Right now, it is 6:29. Let's check in and get your latest news headlines.
3: Good evening. The US vice president claims the deal struck with Iran to end the war is bearing fruit. J.D. Vance says oil is already getting through the Strait of Hormuz, as he's been updating reporters after a framework was signed by Iran and the United States. The number of new homes commenced in May was over twice as high as the same period last year. That's according to figures released by the Department of Housing, which say notices of construction were issued for almost 2,100 homes in May, a 103% increase on the previous May. 251 of those were in Cork City and County. A Cork addiction counsellor says he believes a blanket ban on social media for under-16s in Ireland will be very difficult to impose. Michael Gurran of the Tabar Group says an addiction to social media can trigger the same reward systems in the brain as substance abuse. And IKEA is bringing its meatball-flavoured lollipop to Ireland. The so-called sweet and savoury twist was first introduced at Milan Design Week. And that's your latest news for now.
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0: 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That is it for me for this evening. Stephanie Rainey's on the way back with you tomorrow evening from 4. I'll have tickets for the darts down at the Marquee to be won tomorrow. Enjoy your Thursday night, whatever you're doing. I'll see you back here tomorrow. Good luck.
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12: It's 7 o'clock, good evening, I'm Cliona O'Dwyer. The Taoiseach insists eviction bans don't work in the short or medium term. It's after an Oireachtas committee recommended reintroducing a ban to tackle homelessness. The committee also suggested a referendum be held to enshrine the right of housing in the Constitution. Speaking in Brussels this evening, Micheál Martin ruled out an eviction ban.
13: No, I think an eviction ban would depress and suppress supply. We have to concentrate on supply. It would send the wrong, it would be the wrong policy. They do not work in the short or medium term. It would discourage investment.
12: The US Vice President claims Iran would have to get a lot of money to rebuild its nuclear program and is talking up a peace framework both sides have signed.
14: Iran is weakened, their nuclear program destroyed, their economy in desperate straits, and if they change their behavior, big things are going to happen for Iran and for the world. If they don't, no skin off our backs. Either way, we win, and that's the way the president has set up this deal.
12: J.D. Vance claims 12.5 million barrels of oil passed through the Strait of Hormuz last night. He added a 60-day negotiating clock has begun on agreeing a full deal. A survivor who helped bring paedophile Bill Keneally to justice says his death this morning is helping to bring a sense of closure. Mr. Keneally died in the Midlands prison after being jailed in 2016 for sexually abusing young boys in Waterford from the late 70s through to the 90s. Last week, a report by the Commission of Investigation found a number of state agencies had not properly investigated or responded to complaints regarding Mr. Keneally. The report recommends urgent consideration of a statutory offence of misconduct in public office. Survivor Jason Clancy says the legislation will help protect children in the future.
15: So we're really proud because, you know, if we can get this legislation in because of all the work we've done, look, kids, future kids will, you know, they have a better chance of this not happening again, you know, because there will be consequences now for misconduct in public office or people trying to, you know, cover this kind of stuff up, you know.
12: The jury at the trial of Geoffrey Donaldson will resume its deliberations tomorrow. The seven men and five women were sent home by Judge Paul Ramsay just after 4:30 p.m. following over 3 hours of deliberations at Newry Crown Court. Jimmy O'Hara reports from Newry.
16: Earlier, Judge Paul Ramsay told the jury when the case boils down to the bare bones, if they find the evidence of the complainants reliable, they can find the defendants guilty. He also said if they're unsure or not satisfied about the evidence, they can find the defendants not guilty. In his charge to the jury, Judge Ramsay said it's the prosecution who bear the burden of proving the guilt of an accused and said they must be satisfied beyond a reasonable doubt before convicting.
12: The EU's foreign policy chief says she's willing to continue constructive discussions with her Israeli counterpart. It's after Israel's foreign minister Gideon Saar announced he was severing ties with Kaya Kallas over comments she's reported to have made comparing the country to the apartheid regime in South Africa. But speaking in Brussels today, Commissioner Kallas says her public statements on the Middle East are clear.
17: And I can't fight the shadows all the time. I mean, you can take all the public statements that I've made, and I will not go down that road that I will comment on anything what was made, said or not said behind the closed doors.
12: A man in his 20s and a teenage boy have been charged in connection with a gun seizure in Dublin. Both were arrested after the 9mm handgun, ammunition and a silencer were seized during a search under warrant in Mulhuddart. The man is due to appear before the Criminal Courts of Justice tomorrow. The teenage boy is due to appear before the Children's Court Smithfield tomorrow. A woman in her 50s was hospitalised after an alleged assault in Dublin city centre this morning. The attack happened on Exchequer Street at around 20 to 5 this morning. The woman was taken to St James's Hospital with injuries believed to be non-life threatening. That's your news at 4 minutes past seven.
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19: Okay, the countdown is almost over. It is going to be an incredible cash machine. 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You've got until 3 p.m. tomorrow afternoon to get that entry in. That's when the lines close and that's when this call will be on its way to one very lucky listener. All you got to do then is be by the phone, answer it if it rings, five rings to get to this call, and tell us that there is €307,000 in the cash machine, and that's exactly what we will send you just in time for the weekend. Text RED to 57557 and good luck. Yeah. It's Stephanie Rainey with you for your Thursday evening. I got a great show coming your way. Let's kick off with some Harry Styles, Aperture. Cork's

Shawn Mendes, Stitches, it's Cork's Red FM, and it's Steph here with you until 10 tonight. Coming up, I got some Stella Lefty lined up, but first, here is Sonny Federa and Libyanka. It's brand new music on Red FM. This is Let Me Be In Your Arms. Baby,

0: Austin, it's Cork's Red FM. It's Steph here with you until 10 tonight. I hope you are very well for your Thursday. I've got a great show coming your way this evening. A chance, as always, to win yourself some Dinos. Plus, we've got loads of bits and pieces to talk about from across the day and a ton of great tunes to play for you. A lot of new Irish music as well, which I'm always, always excited about. If you want to get in touch tonight, it is 086-8104-106. That's 086-8104-106 for any reason at all. 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That's right after these on Red FM.
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D Block Europe. That is Prada. It's Cork's Red FM and it's Stephanie Rainey with you until 10 tonight. I hope you are very, very well of this very wet and windy Thursday evening. Oh, what a day. We're getting our sunshine back though very soon, I hear. So we'll just brave this little bit of rain that we're having now. In a couple of minutes time, I'm going to tell you some Harry Styles news. An ex of his has been opening up finally, and what was kind of an unconfirmed relationship from his side. So I'll tell you all about that. On the other side of Olivia Dean, but this first from Jessica Brett and Marty Guilfoyle. This is brand new music from them. This is When You're High on Red FM.

0: It's Olivia Dean, nice to each other. It's Cork's Red FM. She has got one of the biggest gigs of the summer going on this weekend in Dublin, and the tickets are like absolute gold dust. She is, of course, a former girlfriend, apparently, of Harry Styles and of another Olivia that he used to date. You might remember that when he filmed Don't Worry Darling, that movie, which is actually a very good film. If you've never seen it, still definitely worth a watch. Bit kind of mad, but very, very good. He was dating at the time the director, Olivia Wilde, and she has finally, after literally years, opened up about the relationship. She was on the Call Her Daddy podcast and she said that their relationship really upset people. She said it really did upset people. People were really annoyed. She said, we had the loveliest relationship, like so sweet and so beautiful and domestic, and I think that we existed in this little bubble and the judgment never really got into that bubble. So they were together for a good while, but again, like, never kind of confirmed from Harry Styles' side, and I don't think she ever did either, but they were obviously together at the time, and then they ended up breaking up kind of many months later on. But it is crazy to see her talking about it now. I think people would be very interested to listen to that podcast and hear more about it, because she did get an awful backlash at the time, I can remember, for the relationship that started during the filming of the movie. So there you have it now. Two Olivias. He must, and now he's getting married to a Zoe Kravitz. It's just unbelievable. So, well, apparently. Again, apparently. Everything's apparently with Harry Styles, and he's an absolute master of it, to be fair to him. Coming up in the next couple of minutes, Taylor Swift is on the way with the brand new track that she has in Toy Story 5, plus some Ava Max. That is next. It's Red FM.
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5. That is new music from Taylor Swift. I Knew It, I Knew You, and I think the world collectively has fallen in love with that song. Coming up, your chance to win some Dinos. That's on the other side of some Ed Sheeran, but this first from Shani. 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

Sheeran, Galway Girl on Cork's Red FM. Before that, Shani wearing your t-shirt, new music on Red FM. It's Stephanie Rainey here with you until 10 o'clock tonight. I hope you're very well. Let's try and win you some Dinos now. Can you name tonight's throwback track?

0: Okay, if you know the name of that one, your name and the name of that song, please, to 0868104106. That's 0868104106. And you might win yourself some Dinos. I got Grace Abrams on the way for you, new music from her, plus Hosier and Chapel Run right after these on Red FM.
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0: 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You've gotten to 3 p.m. tomorrow to get that entry in. That's when the lines close, but that is also when this call will be made. Between 3 and 4, be listening to Kira, be by the phone, and if it rings, answer straight away. You've only got 5 rings to get to this call, and tell us the prize amount, which is €307,000 exactly. It's massive. Text RED to 57557 and good luck. It's Stephanie Rainey with you till 10. Coming up, your chance to win some Dinos. Let's kick off this hour with Chapel Run, The Subway.
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on Cork's Red FM. It is Stephanie Rainey here with you until 10 tonight. Let's try now and give you another chance to win some Dino's. Can you name tonight's throwback track? What a tune. If you know the name of that one, your name and the name of that song, please, to 086-8104-106. That is 086-8104-106. Your name and the name of tonight's throwback track. Coming up, I got Hozier on the way. But first, here is new music from Gracie Abrams, and it's really good. This is Hit the Wall on Red FM.

0: Rosier, Too Sweet on Cork's Red FM. Before that, you heard brand new music from Gracie Abrams, a new song called Hit the Wall, and I absolutely love it. And before that, you heard tonight's throwback track for the second time. It was, of course, Nelly Furtado, I'm Like a Bird. So many correct answers in for this tonight. I'm going to pick a winner a little bit later on in the show. Do you remember when that song came out, though? And everyone was like, this is kind of a quirky tune. And then she went on to just be an international superstar to this day. One of the best people around to see live, apparently. I haven't seen her live, but anyone who sees her live says, oh my God, get yourself to a Nelly Furtado gig. She's just got it. Whatever it is, Nelly Furtado has it. I'm going to play that throwback in the next couple of minutes. Plus, I got music on the way from Calvin Harris and Jazzy. That is next on Red FM.
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Nelly Furtado, that is I'm Like a Bird on Cork's Red FM. Tonight's throwback track with Dino's Family Chip Shops. Before that, Calvin Harris and Jazzy with Satisfy. It is Steph. I'm here with you until 10 o'clock tonight. I hope you're very, very well. Now, if you're a Kingfisher fan, you're going to want to stick around because I got some news if you didn't hear it today. If you want to see them again in 2027, I've got all of the intel. That is on the other side of Becky Hill, Charlie Puth and Selena Gomez. But this first from Femi. This is Noble on Red FM.

0: Becky Hill, that is More, More, More. It's Cork's Red FM and it's Stephanie Rainey with you until 10 tonight. I hope you are very, very well. Before that, you heard Charlie Puth and Selena Gomez, We Don't Talk Anymore. It is Thursday. We are in the middle of all of the enormous gigs that are happening over in Virgin Media Park. It is just unbelievable. But Kingfisher did it last week and they played to just record numbers over their last couple of shows. But now they have announced three more major outdoor shows in Ireland for summer 2027. They're going to play Belsonic in Belfast on the 11th of June, Marley Park in Dublin on the 19th of June, and Thomond Park in Limerick on the 10th of July. That's going to put them in front of collectively 90,000 people. And I'm sure they're going to have absolutely no problem in selling those tickets, because by all accounts, last week was insanely special over in Virgin Media Park. Tickets go on sale at 10 a.m. on Friday the 26th of June. So if you're a Kingfisher fan, you're going to want to be quick, because like I said, I think these are going to get absolutely snapped up, and we've got to be so, so proud of the guys. I'm going to play you Killa in the next couple of minutes so you can sing along in the car or wherever you are listening. Plus some Mabel. That's right after these on Red FM.
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on Cork's Red FM. Before that, Kingfisher, the guys who just announced three more massive shows for summer 2027. They're already looking that far ahead. Killa by Kingfisher. Unbelievable stuff. Coming up before 9 o'clock, I got the Stereophonics on the way. But first, here is brand new music from The Script. 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If I stand-

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2: Con Hid album O Jazzy Ita. 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Big file chiha erin trio laws feha me dera for in Leona. Big and Hid single own album agwing e golach to the Chris Lorenzo de Hina. 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

0: Stereophonics, Dakota on Cork's Red FM. It's Stephanie Rainey with you until 10. Coming up, I've got those all important cash machine details. The countdown is on to tomorrow's massive life-changing call. I've also got more music on the way. Flo Rida is in there, new Harry Styles and some K-pop Demon Hunters. 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
0: cash machine. Okay, the countdown is almost over. It is going to be an incredible cash machine. It's happening tomorrow and I cannot wait. 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The biggest total we've ever given away is going to somebody's bank account tomorrow afternoon. €307,000 is what's waiting to be won. 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You've got until 3pm tomorrow afternoon to get that entry in. That's when the lines close and that's when this call will be on its way to one very lucky listener. All you got to do then is be by the phone, answer it if it rings, 5 rings to get to this call, and tell us that there is €307,000 in the cash machine, and that's exactly what we will send you just in time for the weekend. Text RED to 57557 and good luck. Yeah. It's Steph, I'm here with you till 10. Got Harry Styles on the way, some Flo Rida, but first, K-pop Demon Hunters with Golden.
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Flo Rida, Good Feeling on Cork's Red FM. Coming up, got another 54 Ultra on the way after this brand new music from Ireland's Moncrief. This is such a good track. It's called Stubborn on Red FM. Last song.

just to the point where you just rather be alone. So here's a long. We're both headstrong, no compromise.

0: Another and 54 Ultra. It's Talk to You on Cork's Red FM. It's Stephanie Rainey here with you until 10 o'clock tonight. Now, a couple of songs ago, I played you Harry Styles' latest one, Dance No More. He is currently in the middle of his Wembley kind of run of shows that look absolutely incredible. But he's also doing a very interesting thing. He curated this thing called the Meltdown Festival over in London. And it's a very kind of prestigious thing to be asked to be the curator of this. So he picked all the acts that are playing on it, but he also joined an orchestra that he chose, the Jules Buckley Orchestra, for a couple of tunes for a fundraising event. Now, he played a couple of his own songs. They sounded absolutely glorious, but he did a cover of Bridge Over Troubled Waters by Simon and Garfunkel. And if you have any time at all, or any inclination, it is absolutely worth a watch. It is so, so good. He has said that he feels he is so aware that he is in the middle of a career highlight with these string of London shows that he's doing. And he probably is, because it just feels like he's on fire right now. And he looks every single bit like he's enjoying it. But he's got some serious talent. And a lot of people said that that performance with the orchestra was possibly the performance of his career. So if you're a Harry Styles fan, don't miss it. Go and check it out. And he just did such a great job of that song, because it's a difficult song to sing, and Harry Styles absolutely nailed it. Coming up in the next few minutes, I am playing you Noah Kahan, and I'm also playing you Mark Amber. That's right after these on Red FM.
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It's Stephanie Rainey with you till 10. Now, if you have any nostalgia for the Austin Powers movies, I've got a little bit of news coming your way in the next couple of minutes on the other side of Teddy Swims. But this first, from MK and Poppy Bascom, this is Zone on Red FM.

0: Swims, Mr. Know-It-All, it's Cork's Red FM, and it's Stephanie Rainey here with you until 10. Now, if back in the day, and even now, you were a fan of Austin Powers, I remember those movies were some of the biggest movies around when I was growing up, you'll be happy to know that Mike Myers has just confirmed, well, he's just answered a very, very direct question with a very direct answer about Austin Powers 4. He was on Trevor Noah's World Cup watch party live, and he was asked if we're ever going to get an Austin Powers 4, to which he simply said, yes. Now, will it happen soon? Who knows? But it must be somewhere in the pipeline, because I don't think you would have given such a definitive answer if it was kind of a wishy-washy idea. Exciting times. Exciting times for a former Austin Powers fan. How will it look in 2026? Who knows? But either way, I'd be absolutely here for it. Coming up in the next few minutes, I'm playing you new music from Slater, some Weekend as well, and some Sugar Babes. That is right after these on Red FM.
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at FM. It's Stephanie Rainey here with you until 10. Coming up, I got music on the way from Madison Avenue. But first, here is a great new track we're playing here on the station. This is Shani, Wearing Your T-Shirt on Red FM. I swear.

0: Avenue, Don't Call Me Baby. It's Cork's Red FM, and that is the tune that I'm leaving you with this evening. It's not long, though, till I see you again. I'm actually in for KC tomorrow morning, so tune in between 6 and 9am to hear myself and Vic having all the banter. I'm very, very much looking forward to that. Sinead Quinlan is on the way for you next. She's got tunes on the way in the next few minutes alone from Tame Impala and Jenny, Snoop Dogg and Justin Timberlake and Ali Sherlock. So stick around for that and stick around for Sinead. She's here with you till 12 and I will see you first thing in the morning.
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8: It's Sinead Quinlan clocking on this Thursday night. Tame Impala's on the way, but kicking us off this hour, it is Rossi and Jazzy. Let's go.
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0: TV Rexa and Fateless, you're on Cork's Red FM. It's Sinead Quinlan with you. Lads, I have big news. I am one step closer to being a sports pundit. Yeah, I know. I didn't see you coming either. I was on a podcast with two boys from the Young Offenders, Shane Casey and Dominic McHale. They have a podcast with RTÉ. It's called Up All Night. And it's on the RTÉ player as well and on RTÉ too. It was on earlier on there now. And I tell you, I can see where they get the name because you really do be up all night. The games are on at ridiculous times here in Ireland. But yeah, I stayed up. I watched England and Croatia last night. I went to bed then after that because I had to be up at the crack of dawn into RTÉ Cork. And it was so fun. It was a really, really fun podcast. So yeah, definitely check it out. It's kind of a podcast for people who are like, they're not experts, you know. But like they have an interest in the World Cup and they want to know what's going on. You know, it's fun. We talk about all sorts on it. So yeah, definitely check it out. It's called Up All Night. You can get it wherever you get your podcasts. And yeah, it's on the RTÉ player as well and RTÉ too. So yeah, fun times. So you know, yeah, I'm one step closer to being sports pundit. Did not see this coming for me in 2026, but let's go with it. Florence Road is on the way, but coming up next, it's Dermot Kennedy.
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Jonas Blue, similar name, he's on the way. But first, here's Gym Class Heroes on Red with me, Sinead, this Thursday night.

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Bigo, Whitney Houston with Higher Love here on Cork's Red FM. Hope you're having a lovely Thursday night. Thank you for tuning in. As always, it is Sinead Quinlan keeping you company. It's almost the weekend. Loads of gigs happening this week. A massive one happening in Super Valley Park, Cueve. Here's Belters only, Hayley May on Red.

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0: Smith Disco, Ella Henderson here on Cork's Red FM. That is Sinead Quinlan keeping you company and hopefully distracting you from the shocking June weather that we're getting. Kingfishers on the way, but next it's Olivia Dean.
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0: It's Sinead Quinlan on Cork's Red FM. She's performing in Ireland this weekend. It's Olivia Dean.
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said, Maren Morris here on Cork's Red FM. Bruno Mars is on the way, but first is our very own Marty Guilfoyle on this with Jessica Brett. This track is called When You're High.

0: and happy Thursday. It is almost the weekend. I can see it. Olivia Dean kicks us off there at the top of the hour, and she is going to be in Ireland this weekend. She's playing two nights up in Dublin, Marley Park, Saturday and Sunday. And yeah, I mean, she actually had to get upgraded to a bigger venue. She was originally planned to gig in Fairview Park and just completely sold out. People were like dying for the tickets, and they said, right, we're going to a bigger venue. Marley Park now, not one, but two nights. Olivia Dean, she is just, her rise to fame was insane. Now, to be fair, she was flat out for about 10 years and then she skyrocketed. So you know what? Well deserved. She kept at it, never gave up, and it paid off. Stella Lefty is on the way, but coming up next, it is Sam Smith on Red FM.
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was called Boston. You're on Cork's Red FM. Ciara Evans tracked down the man who was spotted wearing a Cork jersey at the Norway game the other night at the World Cup, and he was on his J1 in Boston. Fair play to him. This is Maisie Peters. Do you think about-

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2: 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Nah. Asked you once, asked you twice now. There's lipstick on your collar. You say she's just a friend now.

0: Anne-Marie here on Cork's Red FM. I'm also going to say ciao, adios. That is it from me tonight. Have a lovely Friday. I'll talk to you tomorrow night. Loads of music on the way next.
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5: 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Seriously?
0: And of course, Ciara, get me to the gig.
6: It's all fun and games, but I really need to get home because I will get arrested over having no bra.
0: This is your feel-good soundtrack for summer, weekdays from midday with me, Ciara, on Red FM.
7: Ciara Revans on Red FM.
0: With Virgin Media, 99.9% broadband reliability across Cork.
7: Cork's hit music.